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1: Oh, it is a little spicy.
0: It is spicy. To me, it's really spicy. 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
0: Oh my god.
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0: This is so bad.
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1: Woo!
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0: Welcome back to Moonbeam, everyone.
1: Welcome back to Moonbeam. Bye, love.
0: Another random question.
1: Can you hear us out there?
2: Oh, really?
1: Oh. Random, I know. What are we talking about today?
0: All music, dance music.
1: You know what? That's such a good question.
2: No, literally.
1: She went to Coachella.
2: Holy
0: moly. So we live here.
1: This is true. I don't get pissed off, so.
0: I would get pissed off.
1: I get pissed off, too.
0: People were popping off.
1: No, there's another one that came out at the same time.
2: Sit down, because we have radio here. You know what I mean? Like...

0: All right. Welcome, everyone, to Moonbeam Radio. Welcome back. I'm one of your hosts, Noisy Boy. And in different from previously, I have a new co-host with me who's stepping in for DJ Care Bear because she is now graduated and unk status.
1: Oh, my God.
0: So do you want to introduce yourself?
1: Sure, it's DJ Eva.
0: Hey.
1: I'm back.
0: You are back. Yeah, so previously Eva had joined us as a guest on the show, but obviously her, Caroline, and I have worked closely a lot in sound, and Eva did previously have a show of her own, but she took a little break from that, so we asked her if she wanted to just join us on our show, and she said, yeah, so...
1: Yeah, I'm super excited to be back at radio. I know I missed it, honestly.
0: Yeah, I know. It's been a while. I missed it as well. So much happened over this summer. Music-related stuff and whatnot. First off, actually, I wanted to... Did you listen to our new sweeper I made? Any thoughts?
1: I love it so much. It's so good. Wait, that was, like, my first listen also in the studio. So, like, I was, like, sitting there and, like, Mon, I don't know if you saw it, but I was, like, I was smiling so much. It's so cute. I love it.
0: Yeah, I just threw a bunch of sound bites together for that one. And I did also make the music behind it as well.
1: Oh, this is how you know he's a sound designer.
0: But yeah, so welcome back to Moonbeam and welcome to those who may be listening for the first time. Our show is a virtual music festival experience where we play a lot of really good music. We talk about upcoming music events, just things that are happening in pop culture, and any things that we have may have attended recently, any concerts, music festivals, etc. And every now and then we'll have some guests on. So
1: yes, I'm excited.
0: Yeah. So just to like get us back into the swing of things, we just got back from summer, obviously.
1: Yes.
0: So Eva, why don't you tell us a little bit about what you were up to this summer?
1: Oh my goodness. Not to be a bore, but I worked a lot. But I did work for a doc company that specializes in music documentaries and sports documentaries.
0: Okay.
1: So I got to kind of experience some behind the scenes looks at some different like music artists that like I wish I could say what it is, but I'm under NDA, so I can't.
0: Ask. Yeah, I was gonna
1: but
0: ask.
1: But let me tell you, be on the lookout on HBO Max, because there's definitely some cool things coming. But, you know, I got to, like, watch some of their other stuff that they've done. You know, they did stuff for the Beach Boys and in the New Orleans Jazz Fest.
0: Okay.
1: So it was, like, it was a summer of music, I guess, in some senses.
0: Cool. Very cool. Yeah, and for me, I was also working. I think everyone was working this summer, honestly. But it was nice because a lot of us were kind of all here in California.
1: Yeah, that was nice.
0: So we could see each other. But yeah, I was interning at Fox Sports, a lot of World Cup coverage this summer, which was super exciting for me, especially because I'm like a big soccer guy. But another thing that we'll kind of get into a little bit more later is like the World Cup halftime show, because this was like the first time ever that they did it. I guess it's, you know, being that it's in the US, I think they wanted to kind of do something similar to like the NFL Super Bowl halftime performance. So we'll get into that a little bit more. But I think just to start us off, let's go ahead and play our first song. This is a song that Eva picked out for our Lost and Found stage. And just to help her out, our Lost and Found stage is usually for our oldie but goodie songs. So you want to tell us which song you picked?
1: Yes. Okay. A little bit of a throwback, because I know that 2016 is trending.
0: Yeah.
1: So it's called Lean On by Major Lazer and DJ Snake. You probably know it. If you don't, it's a fun song. So
0: and
1: yeah.
0: When do you find yourself listening to this song the most?
1: Oh my God. Low-key, I listened to it like all summer, because I was just like, I guess when I want an oldie vibe, and also just like, it's, I don't know, it's the epitome of summer in my opinion, but also with 2016 trending, I feel like it hits where it needs to.
0: Right. Yeah. All right. Well, let's get the vibes going with our first song of the evening. This is Lean On.

0: good. All right. Dang. Okay. I miss Caroline, like, being the one to sing as the song ends. I'm not used to that.
1: But I'll get better. We'll get used to that.
0: That's a classic. I think that's their most popular song by Major Lazer. It's got, I'm sure, hundreds of millions of streams on Spotify. I did do a little bit of research on Major Lazer just because I was curious. And so I found that they originally formed their group in 2008. Mm-hmm. And it's made up of Diplo, Walshy Fire, Ape Drums, and American Foster. And they released their first album in 2009 called Guns Don't Kill People, Lasers Do. Yeah, so very interesting. I was trying to, like, read or find stuff about how they came up with the name Major Lazer. And it started telling me about, there's, like, this fictional character. I don't know. I'm still not entirely sure if it's something they made up or something that was already existing. But there's this fictional character that's, like, a soldier that's missing an arm and has a laser in place of it.
1: I did not know this.
0: Yeah, I don't know. So I need to look into that a little bit more, I think. But
1: me too, I guess.
0: Yeah. Like, I mean, it's really interesting what you can find on all these different groups and artists.
1: Right? I feel like it's always, like, you never expect, like, what you find out, yeah. I feel like.
0: No, I definitely have some interesting stuff on some of the other artists that we're going to be playing today.
1: Mm-hmm.
0: So stay tuned. But yeah, going back to the World Cup, we also remembered another music-related thing that we did this summer that we'll also talk about. But yeah, any initial thoughts on the World Cup halftime performance?
1: I liked it, but I know that there was a little, like, discourse of, like, people were like, oh, it was mainly for the camera, because, like, I didn't go, you know, to the World Cup.
0: Right.
1: So, like, I watched it streaming, but I know I saw videos of people

0: people like there, and they were like, like it's not really. But I felt like all the performers were like, because it was like Justin Bieber, BTS, right. Shakira. You can never go wrong with Shakira.
1: Yeah.
0: And then Madonna. So I really liked the lineup, and mm-hmm. I liked the set, you know, especially Shakira. I don't know. You can never go wrong with her in the World Cup.
1: That's actually a good point about, like, it being for, like, TV mm-hmm. more so. Because you don't really think about that. But, yeah, it must seem kind of weird seeing all the camera people running around with the performers, like, while you're there at the stadium. But mm-hmm. at the same time, like, you're getting to see them perform live.
0: Yeah, so it's like... Yeah. Yeah, and it's such a big stadium, too. Like, you gotta know, like, mm-hmm. if you're at the top of the stadium, you're not seeing too much, you know?
1: Yeah, but at least you can say you were there.
0: Right? I mean, you saw Justin Bieber, BTS, Shakira, and Madonna all in one place.
1: Yeah. And they also had Ted Lasso. Are you familiar with Ted Lasso?
0: Okay, I know Ted Lasso, I haven't watched it, so I don't know the hype yet.
1: No, I haven't watched all of it yet. I've seen, obviously, a lot of clips because it's another soccer thing, right? But, from what I've watched, like, it's
0: good.
1: It's a good show.
0: Okay, I need to pick it up.
1: So it's cool to see him in there. My thoughts, I think it was really good for, like, it being the first... edition mm-hmm. of this event, and obviously it's not going to be in the U.S. again for a long time, so it'll be mm-hmm. interesting to see if they continue this in other mm-hmm. host countries or if it's just a U.S. thing. But I don't know if I would put it over the Super Bowl halftime performance.
0: I think it could have been better. Like, I liked it. I think it could have been better. But I do understand that it was the first, so that's why I don't think my expectations for that were that high. But I hope they do continue it, because I think music... Like, I feel like we always associate music with the World Cup.
1: Right.
0: Especially, I mean, due to Shakira. But I think it's fun to have a live performance. I think they need to figure out, though, how to really execute it well.
1: Mm-hmm. I agree. I had also... One more thing I was thinking about for the World Cup.
0: Mm-hmm.
1: I was fortunate enough to go to a game with my mom and my girlfriend. It was the last USA match versus Belgium.
0: Mm.
1: And something I noticed, and actually on TV too, is like all the teams have their own like theme song, essentially.
0: Oh.
1: So, and they usually, the ones, they have them for when they score, but the more prominent ones are for like when they win the game.
0: Mm-hmm.
1: And some of the like more popular ones were like... for England, they had Wonderwall by Oasis.
0: Oh, really?
1: Yeah, and so that was, like, a pretty big one. I feel like a lot of people probably started listening to that song a lot more because of the World Cup.
0: Mm.
1: And then the other one I know of was USA's one, of course, which was Take Me Home, Country Roads by John Denver.
0: That's really funny to get away.
1: But, I mean, it's cool to see, like, you know, everyone singing together at the end of the game.
0: Mm-hmm.
1: So you're right, like, you know, the music, it brings us together. It's community. So
0: exactly.
1: That was really, really cool to see. And then, the other thing that we forgot about that we went to with Caroline this summer was the, I guess, Wes Anderson tribute, movie tribute at the Hollywood Bowl. So this was like a live orchestra concert.
0: Yeah. Of all of his songs and his movies.
1: It was really cool because they showed like the clips of the scenes, right? On the screen while they were playing the live music. I don't know. What did you think of?
0: I should have checked the name, but they played this like beautiful French song that this lady came and sang, and it was.
1: I remember.
0: I liked that because there was a lot of internationalness to it. Like they brought out like people from different areas of the world, and like there were parts with different languages, and I thought it was so cool. Like I know there was like the, I'm not a big Wes Anderson fan, so like I saw the Fantastic Mr. Fox, and that one we all were like, but I thought all the other songs, like I was just kind of discovering them through that, and like I loved it. So.
1: Yeah, no, that was my first time doing something, going to something like that. And going to the Hollywood Bowl.
0: So really?
1: Yeah.
0: Oh my god.
1: The only thing I don't like is hiking up to your seat.
0: Oh my god, yeah.
1: That was a lot. Like the parking situation also wasn't that bad. Yeah, we can talk about this because this is a concert venue. This is something we do sometimes too.
0: Oh my god.
1: I mean, so we had to park in a parking lot that was, I don't know how far away.
0: Like what, like 7-8 minutes away by bus?
1: Right.

0: So we had to pay for parking.
1: Yeah, you still had to pay, but it was cheaper.
0: Yeah, and then you take a shuttle to the Hollywood Bowl. But I felt like it worked. It was pretty, like, efficient.
1: I think it worked. I definitely got scared, though, because, like, Mana got, like, a parking spot, and then, like, they park people behind you. Right. Like, they cage you in, and I was like, oh, my God, like, if the people behind us, like, get here away, like, we're just trapped here. But it worked out. Like, everyone came and went pretty fast.
0: Yeah. I think they were, I remember them saying something about, like, people having to get back.
1: Okay.
0: Like, within a certain amount of time. I don't know what they would do after that amount of time, but... They were trying to get people to get back pretty quickly.
1: It's like efficient but interesting, you know?
0: Yeah. And then like the seats, obviously you're outdoors.
1: Yeah.
0: So a lot of people, well actually they have cushions that you can buy, rent out for $1.
1: Mm-hmm.
0: But we just sat on towels. Yeah. That was like good enough.
1: Yeah, I mean, yeah, you're on like these concrete like seats, right? It's concrete?
0: Is it concrete or wood?
1: Or maybe wood.
0: Yeah.
1: And like, yeah, you just kind of like... You know, and but it's like not like they're individual seats, like it's a bench, and mm-hmm. you just kind of like hope that you're in the right area of the bench.
0: Yeah,
1: so that was a little stressful.
0: I think there was only one group of people we saw that had to get moved, right?
1: Yeah,
0: because they were sitting in someone else's spot,
1: but it was enjoyable.
0: Yeah,
1: it was enjoyable. We had
0: really
1: food,
0: cool.
1: Carol packed snacks.
0: Yeah, actually, awesome. That's cool too. You could bring in,
1: bring in food.
0: That's pretty cool. I was also, I was very impressed with like. All the actors that came out,
1: I
0: was not expecting. It was like Jason Schwartzman, Bill Murray, Jeff Goldblum.
1: Oh my God, Jeff Goldblum, yeah.
0: Yeah, they're all very entertaining. And what I didn't realize is that Wes Anderson kind of works with the same people.
1: Yeah.
0: And so like these three guys have been in like the majority of his films, actually.
1: Which is so interesting, I feel like. Because mm-hmm. I guess that's what, like, Christopher Nolan does, too, a little bit, right? But, like, I don't know, Wes Anderson, like, he really stays true to, like, the same actors that he wants,
0: right.
1: You know?
0: I mean, yeah, in my head, I'm thinking, like, it makes sense to have maybe the same crew of people behind mm-hmm. the camera, mm-hmm. but, like, to make it work with having the same actors on screen is pretty interesting and impressive.
1: Yeah, I agree.
0: So, yeah, that's just what I learned about, that event. But, yeah, that was a super cool show. Definitely would recommend if anyone's looking for something to do in L.A.
1: Mm-hmm.
0: But I guess maybe we'll go into another song. I believe this is now my song. This is going to be for our mashup stage.
1: Mm.
0: So this is... for a song that's sang by two or more artists. And the song I picked is called Is It Cool by Steve Lacy featuring SZA.
1: Yay!
0: I'm sure, like, if you had any sort of music playing this summer, you've heard this song. I feel like this is one of the like, hits of the summer.
1: Yeah, for
0: and
1: sure.
0: I'm going to talk a little bit more about that afterwards and like Steve Lacy in general.
1: I'm excited.
0: But this is It Cool?

0: right, that was a little tricky on the on our end, like looking at the screen here, because it says there's still 9 minutes left in this song. And obviously that's not true. So I think I ended it at the right time.
1: Perfect timing.
0: But yeah, that was Is It Cool by Steve Lacy featuring SZA. It was interesting because towards the start of this summer, I think he released this song earlier.
1: Kind of like mid-summer, I feel like, right?
0: Yeah, like before he released the full album too. Yeah,
1: so like maybe late June, early July, right? Mm-hmm.
0: And yeah, I thought this would be like the most popular song on the album. But I think actually maybe now there's another song that's a bit more popular. Do you know why?
1: No, I just know that it's trendy. Yeah. I like it too.
0: Well, because it's in the credits for the new Spider-Man movie.
1: Oh, yeah. I have to see that.
0: So still, yeah, you gotta go see that. I thought it was a really good movie. Something I did recently, or someone pointed out on TikTok though, that I do agree with, is that the Tom Holland Spider-Man movies, in comparison to like the original Tobey Maguire ones, they spend more time like on the side characters. The side characters, right?
1: I saw this. You saw this?
0: And then in the Tom Holland ones, we don't really know much about MJ and Ned, like, other than they want to go to MIT, but like, what are they studying? Like,
1: literally. Unpopular opinion.
0: What's their family like?
1: That's why I like the other Spider. I've never been a big Tom Holland Spider-Man fan. I know that's controversial, but I think Andrew Garfield is the best one.
0: I think so too. I think so too. I grew up watching Tobey Maguire first, but I think Andrew Garfield.
1: Tobey Maguire is a classic, but I think Andrew Maguire. I really like what he Andrew Maguire. No, my bad. Andrew Garfield.
0: There we go.
1: Brings like a fun sense to the character and like kind of a coolness. And I know he's supposed to be nerdy though, but yeah,
0: it feels, I feel like it feels the most
1: like movie-esque and like superhero. Or like real.
0: Yeah, I don't know. But it's interesting because him and Tom Holland are both have like English accents, right?
1: I know, yeah. I thought that was interesting, but I'm so glad you brought that up because I saw that on TikTok literally the other day and I was like, okay, wait, like this is helping me because I could never pinpoint why I wasn't like a big fan, you know? But I totally agree.
0: Yeah. So that was, an interesting thing about that. And also, like, so, yeah, Steve Lacy's song is in the credits. I think there was a video of him. He was getting interviewed or something, and he accidentally, like, spoiled something about the movie.
1: Oh, really?
0: Because, I guess he's never been a part of something like a movie like that before. But, and I think usually Tom Holland's the one to spoil the movie, actually.
1: He's gotten better, though.
0: Yeah.
1: Like, especially since him and Zendaya got married. Like, I feel like she's helping him out.
0: Yeah. So, that was that. Oh, okay. So, I had a little bit more about Steve Lacy real quick. And then Eva's going to tell us about some upcoming stuff. But, yeah. Steve Lacy is a pretty young artist. He hasn't released... Prior to this album, he hasn't released anything since 2022. So it's been a little while. People have been waiting on this new release, and I think it was worth the wait. And he was first popular, I don't know if you remember or heard of this, but he used to make all of his songs on his phone.

0: There was also, like, he did, like, a TED Talk about that. But, yeah, just a little fun fact there. But, yeah, that was a little bit about Steve Lacy. So now turning it over
1: to you. I mean, I don't know. I love Steve Lacy. I feel like I love this album. I don't know if I love it as much as his the one that came out in 2022, which I'm blanking on the name. But I feel like I just still listen to that album, and it's all, like, hits. But especially Bad Habit. Oh my god, that one's so great. But fun news in the different world of Steve Lacy and what he's doing, he's actually going on tour.
0: Oh yes.
1: So I really want to see him. He is performing in the Hollywood Bowl, where we were in November, like mid to late November. Which I really want to go, but again, the tickets are a little, you know, they're like $150 to up, yeah.
0: Are these like resold tickets, or are these the original?
1: I have to check. To be honest, I love going to concerts, but I'm really bad with the ticketing thing. I low-key have bought from like StubHub and stuff like that without realizing it's a reseller site.
0: Mm.
1: But I have to check. From what I checked, it was like $150 and up.
0: Okay.
1: My friend got tickets to see him in, I think, San Fran. Mm. And hers were about $150. So we'll see, though. I don't know. But yeah, it's super exciting. Like, I'm hoping, I don't know if it's only, I'm assuming it's only this album, but I'm hoping he would play some of his, like, awesome banger. You know what I mean?
0: I'm
1: like,
0: sure
1: you've
0: got to
1: play Bad Habit or something like that.
0: Definitely.
1: But yeah, so it's super exciting that he's, like, coming around again. I know that he's been doing like some other tours with like other festivals and stuff like that, but like this is just like for him,
0: right?
1: So I don't know, I feel like it's an exciting time, and with everyone like listening to the new album, I feel like everyone's, you know, these tickets are gonna get snatched up soon, so I gotta figure this out.
0: They're him, and then like over the course of this summer there were a lot of big artists I looked it up that were on tour, like Ariana Grande, Harry Styles, J. Cole, BTS, Kesha, Tame Impala, amongst others. So
1: it's been the tour season, I feel like.
0: Yeah,
1: definitely a lot is happening, which makes me scared. Then it's like they're gonna be nothing soon. Like I don't know,
0: right? Everyone's gonna go into hibernation.
1: I know,
0: but there is still like Camp Flogna,
1: yes,
0: which I'm not gonna get to go to this year, but I'm gonna go at some point. Maybe next year.
1: I know. My friend Natalie goes like every year. So she's going. I believe. No. I was like, is Steve Lacy performing at that? No, I don't think so.
0: I think he has in the past.
1: He has in the past.
0: Yeah.
1: But I don't know if he's performing this year. But yeah, so that is definitely. I've never gone, but I kind of want to go. But I have so many festivals that I want to go to. I need to set my priorities straight of which one is like the main one I want to go to.
0: Yeah, which are some of the ones you're thinking of?
1: I really want to go to Head in the Clouds. I've been wanting to go forever. So that is a big one. I know that like some of the artists that performed this year, they were such a good lineup. It's a big like kind of K-pop festival, but there's still like some American artists, but I know like Rich Brian performed and then like XG and then Cat's Eye. Another one is called Longshot. They're kind of a newer group under Jay Park, but that is just definitely one of the concerts like on my to-do.
0: And that's here, right?
1: That's here. Yes. It's normally in August in LA. What about you?
0: For me, the one I'm thinking of maybe going to is Escape Halloween, which is in, where is it? It's like kind of a far drive. Is it San Diego? I don't know. It's like an hour or two away. So my friends and I are thinking about it because you can just get like, it's a 2-day festival, but you can just go for a single day. And one of the days Zedd is performing, so that's awesome. The day that we're thinking of going. The tickets are, I think, the check. I fit in my head the number that I was thinking of was $150, but
1: I know.
0: So I don't know, but I need to double check.
1: Concerts are so, and festivals are so expensive these days.
0: Yeah, but at least with a festival, you know, you can see multiple artists.
1: So I think it's a lot more like, you know, you're paying a little more, but like you're getting a lot more out of your buck, I guess.
0: Right, yeah. You just got to like be on it and just keep, can't stop.
1: Literally, stop. Yeah.

0: But that's the one I've been thinking of. But in terms of other stuff that happened this summer, I mean, I think the big one was the Daisy Chain Fields.
1: Yeah.
0: Because that was the first of that one as well. That was Olivia Rodrigo's music festival. Yeah,
1: she put that on herself, and according to everyone, it went really well.
0: Okay.
1: There were no problems.
0: You had friends that went?
1: I had a few people I knew that went, and they said it was one of the better festival experiences they had, and also the lineup seemed low-key kind of crazy. So
0: it's all female, right?
1: I believe so.
0: Yeah, all female artists, which is cool. Yeah, I did try to get tickets for Elena and I.
1: Oh, really?
0: For that, when they initially got released, mm-hmm. but getting tickets now that is so hard. It's
1: so hard.
0: I mean, I guess it seems at least they make it a lottery.
1: Mm-hmm.
0: Just because you go in at a certain time doesn't mean you're first in line. I mean, it kind of does, but it's kind of random also.
1: I know. Me and Mona tried to get Malcolm Todd tickets back in May, and that was really April or something like that.
0: I think I tried Ariana Grande too, but that one is...
1: Oh, yeah, that one's even harder.
0: Yeah, so it's tough out here, but I guess, maybe can look for the reselling, even if it's a little bit more expensive.
1: It's for the experience, right?
0: I mean, if you're a real fan, you'll pay.
1: Yeah.
0: You'll pay a little
1: pay up.
0: But yeah. Oh, and speaking of which, actually, there's another band that we'll play a song from, my next song, that's also on tour this summer or right now, called Laundry Day. Their tickets are actually a little bit more reasonable,
1: really?
0: Less than, or maybe around 50. I feel like.
1: Okay, that's doable.
0: So yeah. Also, maybe thinking about that one, but.
1: Mm-hmm. Wait, I'm thinking about that too.
0: Yeah, so they just released an album called Earworm. Laundry Day is a group originally from Manhattan, New York. What else did I learn about them? They started in high school in 20... Hold on.
1: Isn't that the dream, though? To start a band in high school and it really
0: Right, I mean...
1: Oh, that's the dream.
0: But you just have to have musically inclined friends
1: and a good work ethic.
0: Right, yeah. I don't know, that would be really cool,
1: right?
0: I just didn't have those type of friends. I had friends that were good at math.
1: Stop. That was my dream in high school, was to start a band with my friends.
0: Yeah.
1: But we were more of a dance band, I guess, dance and sing,
0: I mean, that's still something. But yeah, so they formed in 2017. They're pretty young, they're a little older than us probably.
1: Mm-hmm.
0: But the names of everyone in the group is Jude, Sawyer, and then I think they have two Henrys. So Jude is the main vocalist, Sawyer does vocals and drums, one Henry does guitar, one Henry does bass.
1: That's kind of funny, they both play
0: guitar
1: instruments. Yeah.
0: Yeah, so, they're currently on their Bigger Than Life tour in the U.S., which isn't... Yeah, it's not specifically for their new album. So I think they're going to be playing a lot of their other hit songs too. They were, I think the most, their peak was kind of in 2019, or their last peak maybe, was in 2019. They released the song Friends, which I've been saving to play after graduation. Yeah, so... and actually that song, that was a part of their third album called Homesick, and it was co-produced by Rommel Hemnani, who was a part of Brockhampton apparently.
1: Oh my god, I'm the biggest Brockhampton fan, but they really do surprise me because there's so many people to keep up with.
0: I know.
1: So I'm wait, Brockhampton worked on this? That's really interesting, actually.
0: So, but I mean, I guess, yeah, that makes sense because they got a lot of hits, too.
1: Mm-hmm.
0: But yeah, I'm just yapping a lot. Let's go ahead and listen to another song. I added the opening song to their album to our most recent Instagram post. If you guys haven't seen it already, you should go check it out at moonbeam.radio, I think. I need to double check that.
1: I'm pretty sure.
0: But yeah, just look up Moonbeam on Instagram. You'll find us. But let's go ahead and get into our next song. This is I Kinda Like That by Laundry Day.

0: My cord got stuck on the chair.
1: Did you like that, though?
0: What do you think of that? Have you heard that song before?
1: I have. And I don't know. I really like... I'm more of a casual listener to Laundry Day, but... Yeah,
0: I'd say I am as well.
1: I do like that song.
0: I like the vibes. It's very upbeat, very...
1: I feel like they capture the feeling of, like, being in, like, high school or college. Like, I feel like you can really feel it in their music. So yeah. I feel like this is something that, like, I would blast in my car with my friends, like, driving to the beach, you know?
0: Yes, exactly.
1: So I really like them.
0: Yeah, so make sure you guys go check out their new album, Earworm. Mm-hmm. And, also check out their tour dates. See if maybe you can go and see them. I guess we might, but we'll see. We'll see. let's see. What else? What else do I got on the agenda? Well, okay. There's a lot of stuff that happened this summer, so I'm just trying to go back through all of that. Another thing that was just kind of big this summer was like movies. There were a lot of big movies or highly anticipated movies, I feel like. Mm-hmm. Did you see, what movies did you get to see this summer?
1: Oh, okay. I saw Toy Story 5.
0: Okay.
1: I have opinions on it.
0: Okay, yeah, we'll get into that.
1: Yeah, I'm the fakest film student ever.
0: No, it's okay.
1: I saw Toy Story. Oh my god, I saw the pro shot for Hadestown. Did you see
0: the
1: that?
0: The what?
1: The pro shot for Hadestown. It's like the musical.
0: Oh no.
1: Mana, like, you have to see. You okay? I don't know. I,

0: I'm bad too. I didn't see the Odyssey or anything like that, but I saw this pro shot and like so good.
1: Wait, when you say pro shot, what does that mean?
0: It means it was like a okay. So like most musicals are filmed as like what they call a bootleg, which means like someone secretly filmed it because Broadway doesn't let you. But this was like they professionally filmed it, so that's why it's called a pro shot. And like all of the original cast
1: with CSBN type thing, like
0: kind of
1: live
0: cutting
1: and stuff,
0: live cutting stuff like that, like nice cameras, cameras all around the theater, and it was just I mean the original cast came back and saw it, and all of the songs in that musical are awesome.
1: Okay,
0: genuinely, you have to check it out. Anyone should check it out.
1: I've definitely heard of Hadestown, but yeah, I haven't seen too many musicals. It was just when I think it was my FFC class. That was like literally a musicals class. So that was when I started watching. I saw like Hamilton for the first time. I guess maybe in like the pro shot.
0: Yeah, there's this like pro shot. But yeah, this one, it was like they did a theatrical release. So and it was only supposed to be there for like 5 days, and they like pushed it to do have more days because everyone loved it so much. Wow. But yeah, I guess kind of unpopular though.
1: Okay, and so and then Toy Story.
0: Yes.
1: What is your thoughts on that?
0: I, you know, I just felt like I could, you know, we're in a day and age where our attention spans are quite lower. And I just, for me personally, I could tell that the movie was made to kind of cater to that. I feel like with older movies, like especially Toy Story like 1, 2, 3, you can kind of see like the gradual plot, but for this one, like they kept bouncing around to these different things, and I was like, you're doing this so we don't lose like our attention or like focus, you know, I was like, you know, creds to them for doing that, but also I was like, oh, this is just so sad then, like we can't sit through like one like what 90 minute movie, like so it made me sad.
1: Okay, yeah, I mean, yeah, I haven't seen the new Toy Story yet, so I have to catch up on... I don't know if I saw the fourth one either.
0: Oh, really?
1: Yeah.
0: Actually, no, I didn't see it either. Sporky? No, I don't have any idea what Sporky plays in this stuff.
1: Yeah. Yeah, so I got to catch up on that. But was there any other movies from that you saw?
0: No.
1: Okay, those were the main... Yeah. For me, I low-key saw a lot of movies. I saw...
0: Really?
1: Yeah, I saw The Odyssey. Mm-hmm. I saw... Spider-Man, the Minions movie.
0: Dang, I didn't even see that. No.
1: What else was there? I know there was more, but...
0: I know, right? There was more.
1: Oh, Obsession.
0: Can't do horror movies.
1: That was earlier in the summer.
0: Yeah.
1: Those were also good, I thought.
0: I've heard great things about, like, all of those, to be honest.
1: I think music-related, though, like, Spider-Man was probably the most... Actually, okay, obviously The Odyssey is also very... Mm-hmm. Because it's a Christopher Nolan movie, so I don't know if it's is that Hans Zimmer.
0: Yeah, I think so.
1: So the music in there or the score in there was also really cool. But for like the Spider-Man Brand New Day movie, they had a lot of like familiar artists featured throughout the movie, or like their songs at least. It doesn't spoil anything, but like they had a Tame Impala song, Bad Bunny, Steve Lacy, as I mentioned.
0: Was Dominic Fike in there? No.
1: I
0: loved him in Into the Spider-Verse, the animated one.
1: Right.
0: Mona Lisa. Oh, such a good song.
1: Actually, I guess Spider-Man is kind of known for, or at least the recent ones are more known for the soundtrack.
0: The music.
1: Yeah. I can't remember if Dominic Fike was in this new one.
0: Okay.
1: But, yeah, definitely some familiar voices in there. So, you know, a lot of crossovers with the music and film and whatnot. But I guess, yeah, we're getting close to the end of episode one. We still got one more song, though.
0: Yeah.
1: I'm happy you picked this one because, or this artist, I should say, because I think she kind of has been, like, the talk of the town. And, Elena and I have been listening to her a lot. And
0: she's awesome.
1: Yeah, so why don't you tell us a little bit about the song you picked.
0: This is, I picked Ain't in L.A. by Adela. She is popping off. She's awesome. She originally was supposed to be in Cat's Eye, and then they saw her as a solo artist, so they let her go. And thank God they did, because she is awesome. But yeah, so she's kind of been the talk of the summer, so I'm super excited for you guys to hear this song.
1: All right. This is Ain't in LA.

0: that the clean version? I feel like she usually says a different word in there.
1: Wait, maybe. I didn't realize that. Yeah, I also... At the end. Oh, love Adele,
0: but though. Yeah, love her stuff. Yeah, as you mentioned, yeah, she... Is it Dream Academy? Yes,
1: Dream Academy. She was one of the earliest trainees.
0: Wow.
1: Yeah, I know. And then she was the first voted out. Like, they cut her first. Dang. When the competition started. And it's in the documentary. They're like, we just view Adele as a solo artist.
0: Mm. Mm-hmm. Well, yeah, you're right. it's good that she was able to do her own thing.
1: Yeah.
0: The one little fun fact that I found. So she's a Slavic,
1: yes,
0: singer-songwriter and dancer. Mm-hmm. And she's the first Slavic artist, I think, to appear on the U.S. Billboard Hot 100, mm-hmm, supposedly, is what I read.
1: Yes.
0: Is that, you've read that as well?
1: Yeah.
0: Okay, yeah.
1: She's doing some big things.
0: Yeah, so I'm sure if she hasn't gone on tour already, I'm sure she'll be touring.
1: She is touring. Okay, I tried to look at her tickets. Are really expensive, though. They're like $400, no, which as you should, girly, because you deserve it. But fair also, enough. I can't go.
0: Yeah. Well, we'll save up for Adele.
1: Yeah.
0: But I guess, yeah, that brings us to the end of, mm-hmm, first episode of Fall 2026 Moonbeam. How do you feel, Eva?
1: I feel awesome, but I miss Caro.
0: I know, yeah, we miss you, Caro. Hope you're tuning in. Yes. And when you're free, definitely come back. So
1: yeah,
0: can be a reoccurring guest.
1: Mm-hmm.
0: But we'll see you guys all next Tuesday, 7 p.m. PST.
1: Yep.
0: For some more Moonbeam.
1: Tune in.
0: Bye-bye.
1: Bye.
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3: And we are back. Yes, it is from the archives. This is DJ Myra.
6: And DJ Lauren.
3: Yeah, we're back. And we're here Tuesdays at 8 p.m. now. So tune in every Tuesday at 8 for us.
6: Thank you. Yes, so excited. We're in our senior year. We started this our sophomore year. So we've been at this for a while. We're veterans now. It's kind of crazy. Yeah. So excited to be going into our last year and our last two seasons of the show, but we're going to make these the best ones yet.
3: Yes. Oh my gosh. I'm so excited. I feel like I'm literally in my element again. I love being a DJ.
6: Yes. Yes, for sure. So this episode is called Soon to Be Archived because we are soon to be archived. Yeah.
3: Low-key.
6: Yeah, our time's almost up, guys.
3: I feel like I can see the rabbit with the clock at the end. I can see
6: It's like, do you know what I mean? That's like, this is what they're going to do to me at work tomorrow. And it's just like someone like in some crazy

0: position, just like suffering.
1: No.
0: Like a picture of like a drowned, not drowned, like a really wet like cat or something, and it's like, this is what they're gonna do to me at work tomorrow.
1: They're gonna waterboard me at work. No.
0: This is what they're gonna do after you graduate, guys. Stay in school.
1: Oh god.
0: Okay. Anyways, sorry, that's like, that does not make any sense if you like haven't seen the meme. But anyways, what we're trying to say is we're just savoring our last year here. So these are some songs that we listened to this summer that are going to be joining our archives, our playlists, and joining our rotation of our favorite songs that we've listened to. Yes. So, Myra, yeah, if you want to introduce your first song.
1: Me? Okay. So I'm going to be really annoying about this one to start off, but I recently got into this Hybe Latino boy group called Santos Bravos. I highly, highly recommend, if you like Latin kind of like pop music, then I highly recommend you check out their EP Duel. And it was really hard to pick one song off of this. They have 6 songs in total. So I picked Mm-hmm. And it's low-key like a really cute song. Yes, it's fully in Spanish. But yes, I chose this one because it's been like on repeat for me the most, and I feel like it's a good one to introduce the group to new people. So yes, this is Mm-hmm by Santos Bravos.

0: That was Mm-hmm by Santos Bravos.
1: Yes.
0: Getting me in the mood for my first Spanish exam on Thursday.
1: Ooh, my bad game.
0: I'm scared, guys. This is fourth year college Spanish, and I still feel like a chud that doesn't know anything.
1: It's okay. I'm in the same position, and it's my major.
0: That's okay. This is immersion learning. Yes. Santos Bravos.
1: Yes. But yeah. The next song is your new song, so let's hear it, because I've been hearing this one everywhere, too.
0: Yes, this one has been blowing up, and for good reason. This is Brand New Chanel's by Slater. Oh, my gosh. Okay, so Slater has been, like, she's been around for a while, but she really blew up this year. Like, Dance and Crank, like, both went viral on TikTok, and now Brand New Chanel's is going viral. And so she had a song on her...

her album Worst Girl in America called Beat Up Chanel's. And then the night before her Coachella performance, she found out that her now ex-boyfriend cheated on her. And in the song, if everything happened in the song, he also possibly tried to kill her and cheated on her in their own house while she was away. So it's like insane lore. But anyways, this song is so like both like really depressing but also like very euphoric and cathartic at the same time, and I've just been like bumping this everywhere. It's so good. So yeah, if we want to get into it, this is Brand New Chanel's by Slater.

0: And that was Brand New Chanel's by Slater. Tell me you guys weren't vibing, because we definitely were in here. Yes, it was so good. I love that song.
1: Yes, I was telling Mara while it was playing that, like, okay, so I've been spending way too much time on TikTok lately, and sometimes in my head I'll like hear a song and I'll envision an edit to it in my

0: head to like a certain like movie or TV show or whatever it is. And for this one, I was picturing Astrid, like Gemma Chan's character from Crazy Rich Asians, because she finds out that she gets cheated on by her husband in that movie, and it just reminded me of like brand new Chanel's of the song. But yeah, it's kind of crazy because Mara and I actually just rewatched that movie last week or 2 weeks ago
1: for a class. Yes, but yeah, I was like, wait, this is like a crazy connection though, like your mind, dude. I actually need to go on TikTok later and see if someone has made an edit of her to that song.
0: Wait, me too.
1: And if they haven't, well, get on it already, please. Yes,
0: I don't have editing skills.
1: Neither do I.
0: Someone else get on that.
1: Yes. Okay, and then I'll get into my next song, which is really bringing out the SoCal piece of shit in me, because I jumped on the Kesha train really, really late. I think that I only knew one Kesha song in high school, and then when I came to Chapman, I guess it was like it became a thing, like the Kesha Seaside Boba whatever stupid trend, and I was like, okay, whatever. And then this past summer I listened to Gabriel and Requiem, and I was like, wait, why is he low-key fire though? So for the one song of Kesha that I chose Bodies, because low-key it's so beautiful. Like, I don't know, I feel like not a chud, but I feel like, dang, I'm such a like follower. I'm not I want to be a trendsetter, not a follower, but like his music is really good. So yeah, I wanted to play at least one, because this is an album that I was listening to pretty frequently this summer. So yes, let's get into Bodies. Wait, pause. Let's get into this song called Bodies by Kesha.

0: That was Bodies by Keshi, and you're listening to From the Archives on Chapman Radio. I feel like it's really funny that you talk about sort of like quote-unquote being a poser for Keshi because you like started listening to him really recently, when it's like one of those artists that people get made fun of for listening to. And I was thinking my next song is kind of along the same vibes. Like, obviously, like, I fully believe in listening to whatever you want, and you know, like, we're avid K-pop listeners. That's also, you know, a lot of people get made fun of for listening to K-pop and yada yada. But my next song is a pop punk classic, and I also felt like I didn't have one of those pop punk phases in like middle school or early high school when a lot of people do. I just kind of started listening to it on occasion, so it's like I'm an enjoyer without having to suffer the mental strife of being a pop punk fan, same as like getting into K-pop really late. So I didn't have to like go through a phase of like being bullied for having a BTS jacket or something.
1: Hitting a little too close to home,
0: sorry. Anyways, my point is that like all music is good. Listen to whatever you want and don't bully people.
1: Mm-hmm.
0: But my next song is Jamie All Over by Mayday Parade. This song reminded me of my San Francisco summer that I had because they name drop SF in the song as well as a bunch of other West Coast towns and cities. And I just think it's a really nice and different vibe from the music that I'm normally playing. And I really like this one. So here it is, Jamie All Over by Mayday Parade.

0: That, sorry, that was Jamie All Over by Mayday Paradise. Sorry,
1: Mayday Parade.
0: Mayday Parade. I'm so sorry. We were like giggling about something stupid before we finished the song. But yes, that was Jamie All Over by Mayday Parade.
1: Yep. That was it. We were trying to imitate like that exaggerated tone. The really, really, like, you can hear every vowel and every consonant of that word.
0: Very, like, taking the pronunciation very seriously for every word.
1: Yeah.
0: But, yeah, I don't know. Is there, like, a name for that kind of singing? Like, there has to be a name for that kind of singing, because I'm trying to figure it out. It's just, I don't know. Someone has to have named it something. But, yeah, we were just giggling about that. Kind of funny. But, yeah. So, our next song is, oh my god, I love Brent Faiyaz. He's one of my favorite artists. But the next song is World Is Yours by Brent Faiyaz. And so it's off of his album Icon that came out like in May, I think. And I've kind of just been listening to this album since then on repeat, because every song is good. And it was really hard to pick one song off of the album, because then he did a deluxe like a few weeks ago, and then there were also like more really good songs, and I was like, freak, which one do I pick? So I chose World Is Yours, because it's just so like, yes, I feel like everyone would love World Is Yours. But yes, this is World Is Yours by Brent Faiyaz.

0: That was World Is Yours by Brent Faiyaz. I really liked the instrumental outro they had on there, and just like a nice slow beat, calm vibe. That was really nice.
1: Yay. Yes, I highly recommend the album that came from. Again, it was called Icon. So, yes.
0: Ooh, I'll give it a listen.
1: Yay.
0: This next song is Blue Dream by Holly Humberstone. This is from her most recent album. And I can't remember how I discovered Holly Humberstone, but her debut album, I believe, it had like The Walls Are Way Too Thin and Haunted House, which were two songs that I think got like some decent popularity because she opened for Olivia Rodrigo, I believe. I don't remember if it was for Sour or Guts, or maybe she only toured once, but yeah, I really, really like Holly Humberstone. I think it's just like very nice, chill, good vibe pop music, and this one is probably my favorite from the album. I give it like one listen through, but it just feels like such a nice, relaxing vibe, and I've been playing it a lot. So here it is, Blue Dream, Holly Humberstone.

0: That was Blue Dream by Holly Humberstone. Before we go on to our next song, I want to take a quick moment to shout out my parents who are listening. Hey. Ooh, thank you for supporting. Yes. So glad that you can tune in and that this time works. It's super great. Yes, yes. And for anyone else who is out there listening, thank you so much. And DM us if you want to be on the show, because we always want guests.
1: Yes, please. Thank you. Okay. And then I'll go into the next song. It is Is It Love by Tyla. So Tyla just recently came out with, well, this past summer she came out with her album called A-Pop. And the album's actually pretty good. She even has a song on there with Zara Larsson called She Did It Again. And yeah, I think the whole album's like pretty good. And this one's just my favorite. I think it's the first song on the album too. But yes, Is It Love? It's so good. So let's just get into it because it's fire. This is Is It Love by Tyla.

0: That was Is It Love by Tyla. Yeah. I don't know. I just love songs that I can like really get down to. 'Cause I feel like, I don't know. I feel like a lot of Tyla's songs that do get viral are usually the ones where she's just like shaking ass, which valid because I feel like those are the most fun songs to like get hyped to. But yeah, that was a good one.
1: Yeah, that I kind of only know the ass shaking song, so this was like a nice, more like downbeat one. So that was really good. All right, this next song is "Drunk Lullaby" by Venturing, and Venturing is one of the many side projects of Jane Remover, who is a hyperpop artist, so like very experimental electronic music. But Venturing is more of a, I guess, like accessible or palatable kind of sound, more lyric driven. And going back to what I was saying about like how I'll imagine edits songs because I spend too much time on my phone. This song at the end, she says "clueless" over and over, and I was like, "Wow, wait, if someone did this with Cher and oh my God, Paul Rudd's character, what's
0: I don't
1: his name?"
0: remember his name. The stepbrother.
1: Whoa, okay.
0: The
1: Well,
0: ex-stepbrother.
1: they're not related. Anyways, they're also not actually step siblings.
0: Anymore.
1: Okay. Anyways, the song ends with her saying "clueless" over and over, and I feel like that there's that scene where Cher's really sad and it's playing "All by Myself" or something, and the fountain goes off. I can like see that going over the end of the song. So
0: Whoa.
1: if you know the movie Clueless, you can picture that when we get to the end of this song, which is "Drunk Lullaby" by Venturing.

0: I was saying that I'm kind of scared to get into hyperpop. I don't know, it's just like a completely different realm of music that I'm not used to, but that was a really good like easy to listen to song. So yes, I really enjoyed that.
1: Yes, yeah, it was kind of hard to hear the Clueless at the end because it fades out, but mm-hmm. just know that in my head I was thinking of Alicia Silverstone and Paul Rudd.
0: Yes.
1: But yes, Myra, I'll put you on to some more maybe non-hyperpop genre songs by hyperpop artists.
0: Okay.
1: Because that's
0: okay.
1: How I would classify that. Yes.
0: Okay. Liddy. Okay. And then my next song, maybe my last, I don't know, is Highlight by Enhypen. And at first, okay, so this album came out a few weeks ago, like a month ago now. And at first, I was really like, okay, they played in my face with this album, why do I not love it?
1: Help.
0: Instantly. But then I listened to it a few times, and then I was like, wait, why is this song kind of growing on me? Because at first I would just like skip it, but then now I'm like, wait, it's actually kind of good. And I love how it's like saying like this is like the highlight of our life, kind of.
1: Oh.
0: So, which is kind of interesting because they just lost a member in March, so I don't know what that means. But
1: he left. That's, yes.
0: Yeah.
1: Let's clarify.
0: He left. A member left their group a few months ago. So I'm like, wait, why is this the highlight of your life now, though? But, like, it's good. It's fire. I don't care. It's good. But, yes. And I highly recommend the album that this comes from, The Sin Bliss. Very different genres that they're trying out. And I quite like it. So, yes, this is Highlight by Enhypen.

0: That was Highlight by N-Hyphen. We were saying it does sound like the song that they would play in the encore of one of their shows, which is very fitting because it's already 8:47, so we are nearing the end of our show. But we will have a little bit of an encore. Ooh, see what I did there? Wow. So we are going to just talk about our last three songs and play them back to back because we have to leave the station for the next show. But this first one is Luck by Maki featuring James Reid.
1: By who?
0: So, Myra's favorite member of Anteam is named Maki. And this is a different Maki who is Filipino. And the song has a bit of Tagalog in it. Yeah. But yeah, I think it's a really nice and upbeat song.
1: Mm-hmm. And then my last song for the night is going to be Maggots for Brains by Olivia Rodrigo. And I'm sure everyone's heard this song already, but I just really, really enjoyed her latest album. It's like, it's so beautiful and also gut-wrenching. Like, I just love that she can do that with her music. But yeah, I just wanted to add that in because I'm sure everyone's heard it and it's a good wrap-up for the summer. So yeah.
0: Yes, I also love Maggots for Brains, so that's a great choice. Mm-hmm. And then my final song is Playing God by Paramore. This is one of their older ones from Brand New Eyes, I think is what the album is called. Yeah, I could be wrong. Oh, it was? Okay, great. It also has like The Only Exception on it. And I just like the feisty attitude that Hayley Williams always brings to her songs.
1: Yes, so, me too.
0: Yep, that's going to be it for our show tonight.
1: Yes, thank you guys for listening, and we'll be back again every Tuesday at 8, so expect us here again next week.
0: Thank you.
1: Thank you. Have a good night.
0: Bye.
1: Bye-bye. This has been From the Archives, and this is Luck by Maki featuring James Reid.

0: Oh my gosh, how I missed hearing that in my ears. Hey, everyone. 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
1: DJ Indy Ray in the house, y'all.
0: OMG. Welcome back, or welcome if it's your first time tuning in. This is episode one of season four of Chasing Waterfalls. So, fourth semester running this show, though we've been running amok in radio for a while now.
1: Yep, I'm so excited.
0: So we saw nothing better than to start semester one of senior year by looking at what we were listening to during semester one of freshman year. So it's about to get a little cringe. It's about to get emo. And hopefully we'll try and channel our existentialism about graduating into this one episode so that we don't talk about it every single time.
1: Yeah.
0: No promises, though.
1: Something you guys might remember a few years ago was a certain particular artist coming to fame with a certain particular dance that I hope you guys do as you listen to this song. And this was the my personal pop reawakening with Hot to Go by Chapel Roan.
0: Hit it.
2: Five,

0: my God. It's just the headquarters. I love. Okay, so that Annihilate is one of the many tracks off the incredible Metro Boomin album for Spider-Man Across the Spider-Verse, one of my favorite movies and a movie that came out in summer of 2023, so right before we came over to college. And then we, Indy and I, and a bunch of our newfound friends went to Movie on the Lawn held by UPB on the first Monday of the first week of classes. And that was really cute because we went and we rewatched the movie. I don't think, had you seen it?
1: I had seen it. Okay. I think, yes. Okay.
0: And so that was a really special way to like bring something old to the new people and just enjoy that a lot. And especially because we never, they do that event every year at the start of the year. And Indy and I have not revisited it until 2 weeks ago. We went again and we watched Monsters University with some of our buddies. And that was kind of cutesy, and I think just a lot of things going on at the start of this year are just feeling really, really full circle.
1: Mm-hmm. Everything's kind of like, everything that was is kind of coming back, and we're kind of circling back to a lot of common themes that we've faced. I know I am anyway, like coming into college undeclared and graduating still not knowing where I'm going with my career, what I want to do, but just like, you know, facing like similar struggles but in different ways. It's really interesting and unique.
0: Absolutely, because I think that puts me in this state of feeling like I'm the exact same person as when I got here, and yet I'm not at all that person whatsoever. I don't even go by the same name. Like, yeah, there's things have changed whether I want to admit it or not, and whether I chose or not, like the time passes anyways. Which also leads me to explain kind of why I picked that song and some of these others that I'll be playing. Particularly, I think that I chose to, during this transitional period 3 years ago, lean on what the comfortable and what was known, because I was encountering a lot of new normals and such, and like getting in routine. But I think it was nice to feel supported by music as a thing that I was already connected to, because at the same time I was getting into like freshman fall and like the summer right before was when I just started getting into a lot of my like soul, like new wave soul, like the Sacred Souls and jungle and like jazz pop, like Sammy Ray and the Friends, and there's somebody else I can't think of right now, and like not even the folk yet, because I hadn't even intermingled with indie to influence that. But anyways, those new ones weren't really the comfort of the familiar, and I feel like I was doing a lot of things that were familiar to like help acclimate to the new environment.
1: Yeah, kind of different. Like for me, that particular song also obviously speaks a lot to my freshman year. Like I remember that era very vividly, and for me that was kind of like overlapping with a time of creative expansion on my part and like kind of in my sphere, like with hanging out with a bunch of Dodge kids and animators and people super into music of all varieties and stuff like that. Like for me, that movie and those songs all kind of correlate to a newness of like, you know, creative outlook and creative like processes that I kind of found in that time period. And I was kind of really compelled by those because I don't think I really ever had anything beyond kind of anything that kind of was that expanding for me. Like I kind of had my typical and like my outlets and things like that, but that was kind of really new, and I really like that music because it takes me back to like when I was just kind of getting into listening to things other than folk and country.
0: That's funny. And yeah, I remember this distinct conversation with Indy's brother Brayden of us being really excited. This is not in freshman year. This

0: releases like this past fall or something, where Indy was like, oh, have you listened to the new Clips album? Like, it's fire. And he's like, I don't even know who that is. Like, since when do you listen to rap? And she's like, oh, I guess since college.
1: I was like, this is kind of crazy.
0: Because it's like, I like seeing the things that we've like caused each other to be excited about, because sharing songs for me has always been another love language, but especially being physically disconnected from home friends and like bringing pieces of them through music. Like, I was scrolling through looking for what to play, and I saw a bunch of songs that Clauda had shared with me that I know I listened to during those eras, and I was like, yo, aw, like, just that kind of second, there's a tertiary language through that.
1: True, I feel that. Speaking of friends from home and such, this next song we're gonna play is What Was I Made For by Billie Eilish. I chose this song because Barbie also came out right before we entered college in 2023, and I went and saw this movie with my friends kind of as like a last hurrah situation. We all dressed up in our little pink. I had gotten my hair bleached earlier that day. I was the blondest I'd ever been and the blondest I probably ever will be coming into college.
0: I did not know it was that immediate with the Barbie movie and the
1: Yeah, I got my hair bleached.
0: That was like for your senior photos.
1: No, I mean, I have had like honey blonde before, like throughout high school, but like that was the blondest it ever was correlating with the Barbie movie unintentionally. So yeah, this song means a lot to me, so I hope you guys enjoy.
0: Oh, try not to get emo.
1: I'm failing.
0: It's a hard one note and I'm cooked.
1: Stop. I'm done.
0: I just hear Kaya meowing. That's

0: Yay! So good, so good.
1: We found a good way to not get too emotional about.
0: While that was happening, we discovered there's new lights on the ceiling in the
1: radio station, and so they're really cool.
0: We were messing with them.
1: If you don't follow the Instagram, you should already to watch time lapses of the episodes when we post them.
0: Yeah, and you'll see the cool lights that we
1: Chasing
0: found.
1: Waterfalls Radio on Instagram. Anyways,
0: that song obviously deals with a lot of emotions and kind of mirrors some themes that I was experiencing coming into college, especially coming in undeclared, like what was I made for type beat, also circling back to that now, full circle moment again, and also just kind of like Barbie having to leave her perfect world and go into a little less perfect world. Sometimes it kind of felt like that leaving home for me. I don't know. I just thought it was a good song for this particular episode.
1: Nice. That took me back a little when I did sit in it before we got silly. I was recalling that I went to watch the movie with my dad in theaters, and that was cute because it's rare that my dad's able to go to the theaters, have the time, and just the two of us, mind you. And I, for the most part, didn't feel as impacted by the Barbie movie as it was made out to make me feel. But I will say, during that song with the grandma and the like montages of like life's possibilities, that got me a good little bit. I like had one teardrop fall on my cheek.
0: Yeah, to me that was for sure the most like pivotal and impactful part of the whole movie.
1: It was very Fig Tree of it all. Well, okay, so we're gonna keep the dense emotions compacted to this segment more or less, and roll straight from those vibes of what the heck is going on to a different but similar energy of I'm gonna be playing a Mac Miller song, and this is also in memoriam because yesterday was 8 years ago since he passed away. Rest in peace, a legend, an icon, and really a poet. This song is called Objects in the Mirror, and my favorite line from it that really stuck with me, and especially during the first few weeks of school in freshman year, was it says, "A thought is love's currency. People love you when they're on your mind." And I was having an internal battle with not being able to stop thinking about my ex-boyfriend who and I had just broken up a month before I went to school, and trying to let it be a lesson in gratitude instead of being fed up with that I kept thinking about him, while I was also trying to look forward at my new life instead of the rear view. So I just have this really special little like memory of like hearing this song while I was building a new skateboard, and then a beautiful sunset on campus, like one of the first. And because of the weird hurricane inspired weather we've been having a lot of incredible like heartwarming sunsets.
0: Beautiful.
1: In Orange.
0: Absolutely beautiful sunsets in Orange these days, ladies and gentlemen.
1: So, I don't know. Something about the thoughts of like we're all under the same sky, looking at the same sun and looking at the same moon and stars every night, that kind of energy, and just gracious for the people who are here, there, or once upon a time existed in our lives and what they leave with us. Either way. Please enjoy Objects in the Mirror by Mac Miller.
2: Turn the beat up.

0: goodness, beautiful Mac Miller. I just adore that song, actually. It makes me really happy. But I like thinking about that song in so many different perspectives, and I can't help that it kind of rolls into my cliff jumping segment. And if for anybody who doesn't know what a cliff jumping is, that is the reoccurring through line of every episode, more or less, most of the time, if we're diligent, is that no matter what the theme of the show itself is, we talk about one way that we've recently tried to push ourselves out of our comfort zone. It could be really big or really little. And also on the Instagram, we ask for people to share with us ways that they have and what they gained from it, whether it's positive, negative, neutral, a little bit of something, all of the above. And we really like highlighting your stories along with ours, and think it's a really cool way to just encourage each other to push your comfort zone.
1: Yeah, we're going to share a little mine and then a few that were submitted a little bit later on. But right now, Issa is going to share her cliff jumping.
0: Yeah, so my most recent big one that I would say is I gave a speech at a new orientation event called Becoming Panthers. And it was honestly the most anxious and scared I've been to do something in a long time, which it's like so interesting and complicated because I had been operating as an orientation coordinator, guiding a lot of OLs and doing a lot of things outside of my comfort zone and doing a lot of public speaking to large groups. But there was something so impending about that one that I was just like, no matter what I did, my heartbeat wouldn't go down, and it still was racing after I spoke, and it didn't matter whether or not, like, I just had to do the thing because there was no other option. Whether I, like, basically do it scared was the mindset I had to have for that. But it feels like a pleasant reminder that I have changed, because I can't say I don't have a fear of public speaking, but I can't necessarily say that me even at the end of my freshman year would have been somebody, well, I didn't apply to speak. So therefore, and I'm not, I have grown and changed because I was somebody who wanted to take up that mantle. And I just keep thinking about a lot of things that, like, I wear things now that I would not have been comfortable wearing when I first started college. And

0: Yeah, be silly. Exactly.
1: And just so everyone that wasn't there, which is probably a lot of you weren't there, it was awesome. I cried, obviously. I was sitting like in the very back of the theater where the orientation leaders sit, and there was like one row of students in front of me and then all the orientation leaders. And I like had sprinted into the building because they started without telling the orientation leaders because we were outside. And I like sprinted in and ran upstairs to sit down. And then like near the end of her speech, it was just like me just like kind of letting out just dramatic sobs.
0: And Indy doesn't cry very much, y'all.
1: No.
0: So.
1: And the freshman in front of me like kept turning around, like looking at me all like freaked out. And I was like, guys, don't worry, it's fine. Like it's just
0: You should have just
1: don't worry
0: said
1: about
0: that it
1: that.
0: was about you. Yeah, this play about us? Yes.
1: Yeah, it was about me. I was just sobbing. But it was awesome. She did so good, and I'm so proud of her for
0: Thank
1: doing
0: you.
1: that.
0: Thank you. I will flex. My one thing is that it was almost 1,000 people there, so that's pretty cool.
1: Yeah, that's a lot.
0: Anyways, are you going to share our user submit listener submitted?
1: Yes, I'll share a listener submitted cliff jumping. Okay, so one of our listeners and also one of our friends from freshman year, LOL,
0: Oh,
1: shout out.
0: didn't even think about it.
1: Griffin, he signed up for a podcast class to push his boundaries with public speaking and to learn more about all the technical know-how. And that is kind of awesome because that's kind of like what we did with
0: Yeah.
1: radio. But we're so proud of you for doing that, Griffin. That's awesome. And you're going to be so good at it. And I can't wait to listen to your
0: Yeah,
1: podcast.
0: I love to hear it. He's a big supporter. He's always told me he listens. He suggests songs too. So I hope you're listening. Shout out Griffin. Oh my gosh, what was I gonna say? It just slipped out of my brain. Well, anyways,
1: Circle back to that
0: yeah,
1: one.
0: my
1: Circle
0: bad.
1: back to that one.
0: Do you want an intro?
1: Yeah. Okay, now
0: The
1: we're gonna
0: next one.
1: listen to Rollerblades by Dominic Fike, and then after that we're also gonna play Body by Briston Maroney. We're gonna talk about both of them a little bit more after, but Rollerblades is kind of fun because Issa and I, we've talked about this before, but
0: Many a
1: if you're new
0: time.
1: here, we were randomly assigned freshman year roommates, and one of the first things we found out about each other is that we had both gone to a Dominic Fike concert this right before school started, like a day apart in different locations. That was one of the first things we knew about each other. So,
0: Yeah, it was a really nice little way to connect initially. So, yeah, I didn't pick one off that album, but this one's a fun and quicker one. So, take a listen.

0: I love that I thought of what I was going to say earlier, and it was purely that I'm encouraging Griffin, no matter if you're, like I said, do it scared, because when I started doing radio, even when I wasn't on the mixing board, I would get so scared every time. And I don't know why, because it's really easy for us to forget that there is anyone listening, and it's always so kind and so sweet when people tell us they do, or the fact that a couple weeks ago, our new general manager, shout out Kiki and Sophie, whose show is after this, told us that we're now one of the longest running shows of our era. And they asked us to speak at the first class for the new DJs and tell them about our show. It was just like such a special honor. So
1: yeah, it was really cute.
0: Like, it's worth doing it scared, because even if you're doing it scared, you still can say you did it, even no matter how it results.
1: True. And I say that all the time.
0: And I've always said that.
1: And I've always said that. Okay, so I'm going to tell you guys my cliff jumpings. I've just kind of had, like, a few different smaller ones. Nothing as big as speaking in front of 1,000 people. But one of mine has been accepting the position as the lead first-year experience peer advisor.
0: Hey.
1: I was nervous to do this just because I kind of didn't want to take it to the next level, because it's always been a job that's been like fun for me, and I didn't really want to take it to a level where I kind of felt like I had more responsibility, mm-hmm. because I like it being really fun and easy, yeah. and happy-go-lucky all the time and just showing up to places and being fun, so I kind of was nervous about that. But so far it's been going absolutely amazing. It's still completely fun. Like, nothing I do is ever boring. And I now just get to interact with like twice as many people, because I lead both of the FAIPA teams. So I get to interact with both of the teams every week instead of just the one I would be on, mm-hmm. If I had been a

0: a normal FAIPA, and that's been so much fun. My one complaint about it is I do lead the meeting, so I'm not allowed to like goof off and talk in the middle of the meetings.
1: Which is objectively the best part of every meeting.
0: Yeah, unless I get the whole team to goof off and talk, and then I'm allowed. And so I've been pulling that tactic a few times.
1: Proud that you, I'm so glad you accepted the role.
0: Thank you.
1: You're the best for it, meant for it.
0: Thanks, buddy.
1: And she led a session during training for the orientation leaders, and I was just like, that's my buddy.
0: Yeah. Oh, thanks. Yeah. That was my other one, was being a, this, like, the actual experience of being a third year orientation leader wasn't like anything really cliff jumping about that, but I just kind of had a lot of more responsibilities and opportunities. I was on a parent panel, which was really fun. I got to talk to all the parents about, you know, the transition and how that goes. And then I also was kind of leading a Fenestra forum alone, which is like kind of our little orientation groups designed by major. Usually they're led in pairs, and I was leading one independently, which was kind of fun, but also really scary and had me kind of worrying about how I was handling things and if they were having fun. But like in retrospect and after it happened, I was always like, that was so much fun. They all got along so well. I gave them a lot of good information. So that was another thing that was just like, there were a few things. Oh yeah. And then the, third year returner section where I talked to all the orientation leaders about emotional regulation in leadership settings. So
1: yeah,
0: I don't know, just a lot of fun little things.
1: The presentations were so good. Like,
0: yeah,
1: just it's really special too, in another full circle way, getting to witness ourselves and the other OLs who have done it for 3 years with us. And as much as we may not be like super close outside of orientation, it is really special to. There's something very unique about our Chapman orientation team, and to know what it was like every year together and still cherish it and uplift each other, really my favorite thing.
0: We love orientation.
1: And then in addition to that, I'm going to share two more hello, I can speak, listener submitted cliff jumpings. So one is a shout out to a new first year OL who just participated for the first time. I believe she was on Rhea's team, Diana. So she's from Dubai and she's a sophomore now, but she moved halfway across the globe to study and pursue her love of film, which
0: wow,
1: is huge.
0: Good for
1: and
0: you.
1: I was trying to follow up.

0: up and hear more about how she's feeling after the first year of having done that in terms of like the highs and lows. Unfortunately, she didn't respond, but hopefully we'll get updates as we go. But yeah, really, really, really cool. I think following your passions to that degree is magical and deserves respect no matter what you experience throughout it.
1: Absolutely. Not a lot of people will take that risk. So good job. Good on you.
0: Right. And then following up, another OL friend. Oh, we love this community.
1: Simon.
0: Our dear Simon is currently studying abroad in Italy. He left literally right as orientation week ended. That was foul. But he said that he hasn't yet left, but decided to take a solo overnight bus to the Dolomites, which sounds like a crazy trek to do by yourself, but I can only imagine it's going to be really good and eye-opening.
1: Yeah, it is kind of crazy. I don't know where he's based, but the Dolomites are kind of secluded. So, like, doing that alone can be, like, really crazy and scary. But that's awesome, and it's going to be so beautiful. Gorgeous. We're going to hound him for pictures on
0: that. Yeah, that's what I was saying. Like, all of these are kind of in-progress cliff jumpings, which I like even more because it means you committed yourself to something long-term, which is a bigger cliff jumping in some ways. It's like cliff jumping and then you have to swim down a river or up a river maybe. But yeah, so I hope that everybody chooses to continue sharing with us. Please do. We love highlighting you all.
1: Yes. This next song is View Between Villages by Noah Kahan. I think this one's pretty much going to speak for itself, but I'll talk about it a little more after. So let's give a listen.

Oh, it's so good. It's so good. It's so bad. Oh, womp, womp, womp. Anyway, the reason that I chose... There's a lot of reasons I chose that song. That song came out around the time I was coming into college. And listening to it now actually, like, had kind of a significantly stronger impact on me than it did then. But a lot of the songs off this album, I, like, listened to on my drive to college because it's, like, sad leaving home, core vibes. But this song specifically kind of just took me to just now in this moment. This isn't even why I chose it. But just now in this moment.

0: it kind of took me to like a flashback or a flash forward or a flash of, you know,
1: you got flashed.
0: This happens in space and time on a continuum, not in a linear motion. Me driving up the mountain or driving down the mountain, past sunset when it's dark out, and like looking at the lights from down the hill. Like if you do the drive to Big Bear, it's like this winding mountain road, and there's a bunch of like little pullouts that you can pull out on to like overlook all the little lights below. My grandma always called it stopping to smell the roses. And this made me think of that and how every time I do that drive, it's really impactful, and it gets more and more impactful because I do it less and less. I go home less and less, and I see the lights less and less, and I'm always either moving, you know, to the future, which for me is off the mountain, or like back to the past, which kind of I resonated with when he was talking at the end. He's like, past algebra road. That kind of got me thinking, like, the longer I'm away from home, the more changes. Like, we got a Little Caesars, which I didn't know about.
1: Oh, my God.
0: Big Bear just hosted its first ever rodeo, which is insane. And it's insane that I wasn't there for it. And I don't know. That song made me sad.
1: Aw.
0: Merp.
1: Change is good. Change is bad. Change is always.
0: Yes, change is happening, whether I like it or not.
1: I hear you. Coming back to orientation again, just to say a little bit more, that song also reminded me of, I talked with, I did a speech to families with our new dean, Chris, who took over for Jerry Price, and he mentioned how his parents sold his house during his first year of college, and I related similarly because since my parents, we sold our house before senior year of high school. So all throughout college, more and more, home's most consistent place has actually been Chapman, because it's where I am 9 months out of the year every year. And so I think there's this weird, like, similar departure from home again that's going to come in May, because it's now where I felt the most. Like, when I would go home, it was never the same place every summer kind of thing. So, and that's not a bad thing. I'm not complaining at all. I really enjoyed that. And I think it's fun to be nomadic, but it definitely is weird that now it's going to be another uprooting. Like, when people say, like, are you moving back home? I'm like, well, probably not. But also, is that home? But, like, yes, it's home, but it's not home. Like, it's not the same. So,
0: yeah,
1: there's just a lot to unpack there.
0: Guys, okay, it was sad. This was a sad episode at the end.
1: But I always say this. How fortunate are we to have so many good things that make us so sad when they're over?
0: I know that's right. I know that's right. Don't be sad because it's over. Be happy because it happened.
1: Oh, we're feeling cheesy, cliche.
0: Yay.
1: Anyways, we're closing out the night here. We're going to have two songs to play you into the rest of the evening before the next show starts. Mine is Computer Love by Raven Lanae featuring Steve Lacy. Really just a solid beat that I really enjoyed back in 2023 and still bump to when it comes up.
0: Yeah, mine is Early by Joy Crooks featuring, I can't see that
1: Jafaris?
0: Far. Jafaris. This is a song, I posted a picture of me to it on my Instagram fall of my freshman year when I was exploring bookstores with my roommate B. So,
1: aww.
0: Yeah, I don't know.
1: I know that picture.
0: Stuck out to me.
1: I know that picture. Well, thank you all for listening. Don't forget to try something out of your comfort zone and share it with us. And this is Chasing Waterfalls. We'll see you next week at 9.
0: Bye.
1: Good night.

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1: Hey, tell me what's what?
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0: to hit it for the last time.
1: I love it. I have plenty more. All right, Timmy. Don't you worry.
0: All right. I am Snake Bite Sophie.
1: And I am Kiki Couture.
0: And you are listening to
1: See you next Tuesday.
0: Yay. It's loud.
1: Oh, my bad.
0: There we go.
1: Just a gentle applause.
0: I'm actually in Calm 108 and I'm a first year DJ and I just learned how to use the board and I'm really scared.
1: I was like inserting the songs into the program just now and I was like, wow, this feels just like boot camp too. Teaching people how to put songs in. It was awesome.
0: But we're back for pleasure this time.
1: Ooh.
0: In a nice way.
1: No, I know what you mean.
0: We are See You Next Tuesday, and every Tuesday at 10 p.m., you'd never believe what we do. We get cunty on the station. I'm Snake Bite Sophie. I'm here with Kiki Couture.
1: Yes.
0: And we are doing our first last episode of our show today.
1: Aww.
0: But nonetheless, we will persevere. I'm not going to let myself cry until the last, like, 2 to 3 episodes we do.
1: No, valid.
0: It is crazy that we've gotten here. We have listeners who have been here since day one. Shout out Camden. Camden's been listening since day fucking one.
1: Camden, you always listen. And you know what? I respect the hell out of that. Thank you so much for tuning in.
0: And to any of our new listeners who might be wondering what the hell is going to get played, we play cunty music here on our show.
1: Yes, we
0: do. And we talk about bullshit. And it's always a good time, most of the time.
1: Today's vibe, I feel like we curated kind of just like a chill back to school, start of the semester vibe, you know? I wasn't feeling like anything too, like, let's get into screaming right away.
0: No, we did have to play Brand New Chanel's as the cold open because that was just fucking song of
1: just
0: the summer,
1: to wake
0: guys.
1: You up.
0: Hello, everyone, get your asses up, get in your seat, because goddamn, Slater has killed it. We saw Slater in concert pretty recently, and it was
1: legendary.
0: The day before the first day of school. It was a pretty great way to start the year. But yeah, we've both been pretty busy gals this semester already, which is nuts.
1: I know. We're working women.
0: We're working ladies. We got jobs. We got school. We got a whole bunch of good stuff lined up for Chapman Radio.
1: Yay.
0: Yay.

0: But yeah, it's just crazy to be back in the chair, not teaching a boot camp or like needing to like come in and help with something with Travis.
1: No, I know. Like, I'm not clocked in. And I was like, before we did this, I was like, we just get to come here and like have fun. Oh, I should silence my phone. I'm unprofessional. Shout out Camden Tucker.
0: I'm sure he says hi.
1: Yeah, he said, thanks, guys.
0: I'm being presumptuous. Well, hey, Camden, thanks for listening. Yeah, if you're new here, we welcome you as well. Be prepared. We get pretty crazy around here, I would say.
1: Yeah.
0: But we have some good tracks lined up, like Kiki said. Just some kind of chill intro to the semester stuff. But I would say songs that have been getting us through in this pressing time. The theme of today's episode, I put in the little footnote, is that our hair is like low-key fading and the roots are grown out, but it's the beginning of something new. There's big things on the horizon. And let me tell you, Kiki, I think personally that the like end of like hair, like faded grown out roots before you redo it again is equally as nice as the fresh haircut. Because
1: no, I love it.
0: You know I'm chilling out and I'm just like, I'm trying to be zen with myself when my hair is faded because I'm taking hot showers.
1: Yes, I'm taking hot showers, and you know what? It's been a hot summer, and I've been outside a lot, so I've honestly, it's been a sweaty summer. I've sweat, like, profusely every single day. I will go on record to say that, been a sweaty summer. So my hair's just been getting greasy as fuck, and it's, like, grown out. I haven't got it cut. Just let all the dye fade. Like, I like watching all the different colors it becomes. Like, I like seeing what parts
0: I
1: wash more.
0: Unlocking new shit every time.
1: I go, oh, I guess the shampoo doesn't reach these places because it's bright orange and this place is blonde.
0: And then, of course, people will say, oh, did you dye your hair?
1: It's so obnoxious. No, I didn't dye my hair. They're like, oh, it was bright red 2 weeks ago and now it's a lighter red. Did you dye it? No, you sick fuck. Like,
0: no, I took a few showers. I don't know what
1: I'm
0: to tell
1: clean,
0: you.
1: I'm clean, you bastard. Like,
0: yeah, sorry, I'm cleanly. But changing of the subject, we are letting our roots show today, and we're coming in with some chill tracks. Some Yay. Stuff that has gotten us through these pressing times. We're going to start out with three of them, and Choice. I think you're going to like all of them. It's some stuff you've heard here before. We have some classic Choice of One. We have some classic
1: My
0: Dev
1: baby.
0: Lemons. And then a new track that Kiki introduced me to.
1: Hee-hee-hee.
0: That is pretty freaking sick, in my opinion.
1: Thank you, Spotify Recommended.
0: Yes.
1: I love you every day.
0: And then we're going to get into the rest of my songs that I've picked for today. But yeah, first up, we're going to get into some classic Choice of One with the fabulous new song, She's the Best.

0: And that was 300 Dreams by After. Welcome back, guys. Did you enjoy that? Was the music lovely and enjoyable? Yes, I hope it was.
1: Yes, I for one enjoyed that last song. I didn't even hear it all the way through before Kiki had played it for me, and I really like it. And she said it was made this year, guys. I thought this was metric.
0: Either this year or maybe it was last year, but like not 20 years ago.
1: Which is crazy.
0: I know, it's crazy.
1: What was that one called?
0: 300 Dreams by After.
1: Wow, guys, you should go listen to that song if you liked it.
0: Put it on your radar.
1: And Avi Troy.
0: Yes, oh my god, I love that song because it's just like, Troy Sivan loves women so much.
1: He literally does. It's like fucking poetic.
0: It really makes me feel good because I feel like there's so much like animosity with like gay men and misogyny that goes around. So it's just like nice to see a nice, humble boy who appreciates women so much.
1: He does. Honorary name a woman, Troy Sivan.
0: Yes, but we could do that.
1: I was going to say, name a woman for this week, guys. Very somber. We're taking this one seriously.
0: Somber?

0: back to name
1: I'm
0: a
1: trying
0: woman.
1: To make a statement about Dolly Parton and you're fucking laughing.
0: I'm so sorry.
1: Miss Dolly Parton unfortunately parted ways with us in these past few weeks, which is very sad. So name a woman. We'll do it. Name a moment of silence.
0: Shall I play the sound effect though?
1: We'll play the sound effect and then
0: do a moment of silence.
1: And then do a moment of silence.
0: And it'll
1: sure.
0: be really awkward. Yeah. Okay, let's do that.
2: It is now time for See You Next Tuesday's favorite and only reoccurring segment, Name a Woman!
1: Thank you for your time. All right. That genuinely very, very sad with Dolly Parton. She
0: absolutely tragic.
1: She brought people together like beyond comprehension.
0: You guys, you know it's bad when Miss Piggy's Instagram account, in the feed, you have, like, a grid across that's just, like, memorial post. Boom, boom, boom. Tim Curry, Dolly Parton, Gloria Steinem. It was so tragic.
1: Very unfortunate times this week. But we prevail. We're on top. Big things happening. We just gotta stay motivated.
0: Like our Dollywood
1: trip? I don't
0: know,
1: motivational speech time, I suppose.
0: Are we going to Dollywood?
1: Oh, gosh, yeah.
0: I feel like we have to. Will you go to Dollywood with me? I'm, like, gonna, like, recruit a pilgrimage of people to go to Dollywood.
1: Or Mecca to the Dollywood.
0: Yes.
1: Yeah, let's do it.
0: In Jolene we trust.
1: 2027. In Jolene we trust. Amen.
0: I don't have, like, long nails.
1: That kind of concludes Name a Woman. But getting back in to the real shit, we are seniors, and it has been such an interesting time for everything.
0: Dude, this semester's crazy. I feel like it's, like, I'm, like, not even, like, I'm just on a different level.
1: Well, am I authorized to talk about recent developments involving Ben Mora?
0: Oh, my God, yes. This is actually really funny,
1: okay,
0: you guys.
1: Recent developments involving Ben Mora. See you next Tuesday, listeners. If you have not already, like, watched the show Interior Motives, it is quite seriously one of the funniest things I've ever fucking watched. It is
0: hilarious.
1: Where Ben Mora, the host, he has different guests every week, and they basically just analyze people's photos of people's bedrooms and have to guess where they're from, their location, where they're from. Oh my goodness. Their sexuality, their gender. And is there anything else? Sometimes there's a bonus point. But you gotta guess all of them, and it's also cool they do it for charity. But me and Kiki watch the show, and we take it really seriously. We'll put it on the TV.
0: We're locked the fuck
1: in. And we'll be, like, yelling our answers at the screen, and we'll get really mad when they're, like, obviously wrong. And we'll be like, no, you don't know, you don't know, you don't know. And so, the other day, we're sitting in the living room, and there's, like, four of us or something. We're all sitting in our house. And we're playing along. We're, like, a video and a half in. They do, like, three rooms per video. So we're deep. We're, like, 2 hours into this.
0: Yes.
1: This room flashes on the screen. Kiki, immediately, first words out of her mouth.
0: This is my soulmate.
1: Immediately. Mind you, this is a dorm room. It's got hella Monster High dolls.
0: Hella Garfields.
1: Very, very nice. Very, very. And I noticed the Awala. And a vape on her desk, and I was like, that's, you know what, that's Kiki. I like what I
0: that's
1: see.
0: That's not me.
1: And so we proceed to guess for the rest of the game, and they do, like, 30 minutes of this, and we're just screaming at the screen because Kay, who was the guest, all love to Kay. She was just so dumb.
0: At Lady Miss Kay, if
1: at
0: you're
1: Lady
0: listening.
1: Miss Kay.
0: Which you're
1: shade
0: not.
1: On you. Shade on you. But yeah, there was even, like, a bonus point that round for guessing their haircut.
0: I got it.
1: And Kiki is, like, just, like, thirsting over this person's bedroom, honestly. It's ridiculous. And she's like, I'll take a flight. I don't know where this is. I don't want to, like, dox too hard. Like, I don't know. I want to be precautious.
0: Yeah.
1: But they show the location on the screen. I'll just say city, right? Irvine, California.
0: Boo.
1: What the actual hell? Heliante, right?
0: Thank God.
1: And Kiki was saying, we'll take a flight for this person. And you'll never guess. And immediately, this is great because we also know their sexual orientation.
0: Yes.
1: So it's going to click.
0: Yes.
1: And our friend who was there, Camden, shout out Camden, who is
0: listening.
1: Shout out
0: Camden.
1: Camden, the matchmaker, he immediately gets on Instagram, finds this girl's Instagram, because it's also in the video. We're not that crazy. He finds this girl's Instagram, and they have mutuals. So obviously, he slides a DM in Kiki's name. And you can take it from here, because I don't want to speak too hard on whatever's going on with this.

0: He is a great wingman. Shout out Camden Tucker. Mad respect to you. And yeah, I've just been doing my thing.
1: We're schmoozing
0: ever since.
1: From here.
0: Yeah, I'm
1: see where it comes.
0: I'm just chilling, rolling with the punches. I don't know. I'm trying to be nonchalant.
1: And I'm super excited about it personally because the person is just like Kiki, which means I get to have a friend. I'm just gonna slide into as the friend. Yay!
0: Yay.
1: So that's just a crazy little update. Things in college can happen that are beyond belief, and one of them could be finding your potential huzz on an
0: YouTube
1: game show
0: full of gay people. Love it. Love to see it. I was done with Hinge. Like, I think I gotta delete it, honestly. Like, I'm so sick of that shit. I gotta just start finding people in, like, crazy, like, avant-garde situations. I think that's, like, the best for my character.
1: Your character?
0: Yeah.
1: All right.
0: Like, who I am.
1: Uh-huh.
0: I can't do it anymore.
1: Well, enough about you.
0: Oh.
1: God, taking over.
0: You brought it up.
1: Well, I want to play my songs and talk about
0: Please play your songs, and then we can talk about you.
1: Yes! Okay, guys, we're going to play my songs in a second. And these are some... I feel like they're very upbeat, but they're also, like... I was saying earlier, the Troye Sivan song, and I feel the same way about a lot of these, feels like a gabapentin. Like, I feel like, genuinely, she's the best sort of plank, and I felt like my muscles all just relax. It was crazy. So I do feel that way about all the rest of the songs. We have the brand new Remy Wolf song, Twiggy, that's coming out on her new album, Mud, that I'm so excited for. We also have some Porter Robinson good shit, obviously a Frost Children feature.
0: Frost Children.
1: Well, shit. and then also, the Sound Chalk Mix, he's like kind of up and coming cool shit, and I really like the song he put out a couple months ago. And I think you'll enjoy it too. So we're going to get started with that. This is going to be called Man-Made by the Sound Chalk.

0: Yay!
1: We're in the dark now.
0: Yeah, we turned the lights off to feel like chill and zen vibes.
1: Shout out Travis, new lights.
0: Shout out Travis, who bought new lights in the stew.
1: Shout out Kiki for being the one to make the actual purchase.
0: I bought it on Amazon. Shout out Joan.
1: Teamwork.
0: Yes. Shout out Travis for sending me the Amazon link. Shout out me for purchasing it. Shout out Jonas for accepting the package, even though they had to sign for it. And they, like, tried to deliver it, like, 5 times, and I would just have to call and tell them the code.
1: Shout out to our oh, my God, we haven't talked about the Great Flood.
0: We can't.
1: Oh, my God, we haven't talked about the Great Flood. Okay.

0: end off the episode with another little lore drop. This is just stupid and silly. So thank you to our friends who have let us ship packages to their house because we were supposed to have a place to live, and then the entire house flooded and had to be demolished
1: and
0: rebuilt from scratch. Like, literally, like...
1: No floors, no walls, no kitchen, no bathroom.
0: Like, Yankee with no brim, imagine that times 10.
1: Like, straight up, you know when you're, like, watching, like, those, like, stick videos and they're building the fucking shell? That's the house.
0: That was, like, yeah, that was pretty much what it was.
1: It was a prop house.
0: But, yeah, we're still... We found out in July. Like, 2 days... But the day, actually, we were supposed to move in. And, yeah, we're still waiting on a place to live. And we're going to get there eventually. And you guys can all come to our house.
1: Yeah. Once our house is
0: built. Once we have one, you can come over.
1: Open invitation. Maybe we'll have a Halloween party.
0: Maybe. If we
1: get, if we're lucky.
0: If we can move in by Halloween.
1: If we have floors.
0: If we have floors by Halloween or a fridge.
1: Oh. Maybe one day we'll have a fridge.
0: Unspecified amounts of time we will live without a kitchen has been the word on the street.
1: Yeah. Shout out to living an unspecified amount of time without a kitchen.
0: Yes. Comment on our Instagram post if you have lived an unspecified amount of time without a kitchen.
1: And if you have any dry food meal recipes.
0: Yes. If anyone has any cans of, like, soup or, like, non-perishables they want to donate to
1: us.
0: And
1: also maybe a hot plate.
0: Yeah. Just straight begging at the end of the episode.
1: Does anyone have a can of beans? Does anyone have a can of beans? Like, we're straight up hobos.
0: Okay, this has been See You Next Tuesday. I am Snakebite Sophie.
1: And I am Kiki Couture.
0: And we got one last song for you tonight to play out before the obvious...
1: Our classic.
0: Classic outro song, which you already know.
1: We'll come back to it.
0: Yeah, we'll come back to it, but we have a little treat at the end. We haven't ever played any Lucy Bedrock.
1: No.
0: On the show before, but I love this song. Pretty Peach by Lucy Bedrock. Whoa, coming up at you. We will #see you next Tuesday.
1: See you next Tuesday.
0: Lit.
1: Stay cunty.

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1: on Instagram.
0: And
1: we'll
0: see you, next Tuesday. Comment on our recent I Love Dan and Phil, because I love Dan and Phil. I love Dan and Phil.
1: I love Dan and Phil. I love Dan and Phil.
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0: I need the whole city in the drum.
1: And that was Body to Body by BTS. Hello everyone, welcome to our show. I heard this live. I'm DJ Van Illa and I'm here with my co-host.
2: I'm DJ K. What's up, YouTube?
1: We're very excited to have everyone here tonight. As you can tell, we're probably going to be talking about the BTS concert that just happened in LA as a part of their 2026 world tour for their newest album, Already Wrong.
2: Wow, that was really professional.
1: Thanks, guys. I don't know what I'm doing. What's fine?
2: No, like, this kind of feels like AI. Like, me and Van have been talking about how these past couple of weeks have been feeling like AI, you know? It's really been feeling like AI.
1: Yep, everything is AI.
2: I know.
1: But anyways, we decided to do BTS night because we both had the privilege of going to the BTS concert in LA. So, Kay, what day did you go?
2: I went on the first day, so I was there for Jungkook's birthday.
1: Ugh, so good. So,
2: I just wish he was posted up in his birthday suit, you know?
1: Was the crown not cutting it?
2: Nah. No, because you know what they got on day four.
1: That's what I'm saying.
2: But we'll get to that.
1: Yeah. So first and foremost, we're going to talk about our experience. So Kay went day one. I went day two. But yeah, I think we had different experiences. If you want to start off how you got there, the vibes, mm-hmm. etc.
2: Yeah, I feel like we both had very different experiences. But I went with my friend Brianne. If you're listening, hi, Brianne. But we took the train there, so it was entirely public transport. Actually, no, I lied. It wasn't entirely public transport. So basically, we took the Metrolink there, as one does. I've done this multiple times, but yeah, we took the Metrolink there, got to Union Station, and then took the Metro to, like, downtown LA. But then it was so traffic. And we missed our bus.
1: You're kidding. The buses are so bad.
2: Yeah, so we missed our bus, and it was also traffic, so we were running really late. Like, at this point, it was, like, 7 o'clock, and we were, like... Mind you, I was, like, busting ass from class, so...
1: Oh, no.
2: Yeah. No, it was fine, but, like, I love taking the train to concerts. Like, it just... I love
1: it. I bet it was really cheap.
2: It was really cheap, but we were running late, so then we ended up having to Uber.
1: Oh.
2: Yeah, so... We ended up Ubering, but we got there at, like, exactly at 8, I think.
1: That's really good.
2: Yeah. So we were there right before they started, I
1: heard they didn't start till, like, 8:20 day one, though.
2: Yeah.
1: Okay, that's good.
2: Yeah. Thankfully, like, they were waiting on, like, everyone else because everyone was running late.
1: I bet because, like, day one, I guess they want to start off right. So, like...
2: Yeah.
1: I'm so glad. I love public transport. Mm-hmm. I wish I could have done that for day two, but I actually had my thesis class before that.
2: Mm.
1: So we left Chapman, like, at 5:30.
2: Mm-hmm.
1: We got there late. We got there pretty late.
2: Oh,
1: we missed two songs. I think we missed the opener and then Aliens, and we're halfway through Run BTS.
2: Mm.
1: So it was, like, kind of crazy, but it was also really bad because I just think the parking situation in Inglewood is just, they need to figure that out. Like, the roads were crazy.
2: Mm-hmm.
1: I was stressed. Well, I at that point didn't care. I was like, oh, we're still gonna be there, like, it's gonna be okay.
2: Mm-hmm.
1: But I think my friends were like, or at least one of my friends were really stressed about it, which is fair. I think it's valid.
2: Yeah.
1: But I think what matters is that we got there and we got a good parking spot. But yeah, I think once we got there, like, the vibes were just up. I don't know, what about you?
2: Okay, I was having a really weird day on BTS day. Like, I was doing dishes earlier in the day, and I literally cut my finger.
1: Are you serious?
2: While washing my knife.
1: No.
2: Like, I was on FaceTime with my mom, and then I was just, you know, doing dishes and talking to my mom, and I cut myself, and I was like, oh, no! Oh, no!
1: No.
2: But, yeah.

0: Is your hand okay now?
1: It's okay now. Like, look, look, look.
0: And Jungkook healed it.
1: No, he did. He healed it.
0: Okay. Now, from getting there, okay, cool. How was, like, getting back? What was that like? I know people had different experiences. How long did it take you to go back? Because I know you said you took public transport.
1: Yeah. Well, I feel like we were waiting a lot for Uber prices to go down because they were actually insane.
0: I bet.
1: They were so bad.
0: What's the highest price you saw? I'm scared.
1: I think I saw like $150 on Lyft.
0: Oh.
1: This is on Lyft, mind you.
0: Oh, not even Uber.
1: No.
0: Oh my god. So what time did you get back?
1: I think we got back around like 2 or so. But yeah, we were also just kind of like dilly-dallying after the concert.
0: Okay.
1: Because honestly, like, even like from the beginning of the concert, it just felt very unreal.
0: Like, it's like AI.
1: It was genuinely AI. Like, I don't know. Like, we were there sitting through the concert, and then all of a sudden it ended.
0: What?
1: You know what?
0: Yeah.
1: Like, that's how it felt. Like, it didn't feel long enough.
0: I think a lot of people felt that, too. Like, my friends were saying it felt like they sped ran it.
1: Yeah.
0: Like, they were just trying to go, go, go, go.
1: Mm-hmm.
0: Which, I don't know if it's because of the curfew or if they're getting old. But I saw you got a hot dog.
1: I did get a hot dog. Like, literally, I was telling my friend, I was like, you know, I think I'm kind of craving a hot dog.
0: Mm-hmm.
1: So then we got hot dogs, and then tell me why, like, this guy was trying to sell it to me for $10 each. I was like, no.
0: Are you serious?
1: Yeah. So, I was like, how about 15 for two? And he was like, okay, sure.
0: Wait, 15 for two is not bad.
1: Yeah.
0: Well, because technically, isn't it like $8 for hot dog or whatever?
1: Yeah.
0: So you got it for like $7?
1: Yeah.
0: That's pretty good.
1: Yeah.
0: Was it good?
1: It was good. But we also got boba after, because, like, if you walk past the In-N-Out by SoFi,
0: yeah,
1: like, if you go all the way down that street, there's a boba shop that closes at, like, 3 or something.
0: Was it good?
1: It low-key hit.
0: Okay. Post-concert hot dog and boba.
1: Mm-hmm.
0: I love that.
1: Yeah.
0: I think for me, well, because, like, how was the Uber home? Was that bad, or was it chill at that point?
1: Oh, no, it was so chill. Like, I think the guy was, like, he had, like, a good playlist on.
0: Okay, was it like, BTS or something else?
1: No, he was playing, like, Porter Robinson.
0: Oh, shit.
1: He was on his EDM. Yeah, he was on his EDM shit.
0: Okay. So you didn't get back till 2. Dang.
1: Yeah.
0: I bet the sleep hit, though.
1: Oh, it did, for sure. But I was kind of dead the next day.
0: I could imagine. Oh, my God, that's so late. I think for us, we stayed in the stadium a little bit to take pictures because we arrived late. And then we left the actual parking structure, I want to say, around, like, 11:45. And then we wanted to get McDonald's. Mm. Well, two of my friends needed water, so we need to get water. A.K.A. Yeah. Zoe didn't bring her water, so we had to get water for Zoe. And then went to McDonald's, got a dirty Dr. Pepper. Mm. Highly recommend. It's really good. And then we just drove home, and that was, like, the vibe. Mm-hmm. And we just played BTS songs on the way back. And then we kept saying what songs we wish we heard. But I don't think we were mad about our surprise songs.
1: No, I think you guys had good songs.
0: Which we'll get into a little bit later.
1: Yeah.
0: But yeah, so how was, like, being in the space, like, the concert itself for you? Like, good moments, bad moments? What did you expect? What didn't you expect?
1: Mm-hmm. I have been to SoFi once before this. I don't know how many times you have.
0: Zero. This is my first time.
1: Okay, yeah. Like, I feel like SoFi, it's too big.
0: It's huge.
1: It's so big.
0: I don't like
1: and
0: how big
1: so,
0: it is.
1: And so, me and my friend had nosebleed seats.
0: Mm-hmm.
1: And so, we were, like, back of the back.
0: 500s or 400s?
1: 500s. Like, literally back of the back. Like, I think we were 2 rows from, like, the literal back.
0: You're kidding. No, that's so scary.
1: It wasn't, like, scary. It actually, like, I feel like Crypto Arena, their seats are definitely more steep for the nosebleeds. But this one, it was kind of fine. But I was in nosebleeds for Kendrick Lamar.
0: Mm-hmm.
1: Not in the same area, but we were, like, more at the front of the nosebleeds. That makes sense?
0: Like, the front rows?
1: Yeah.
0: Mm-hmm.
1: The sound quality up there is doo-doo.
0: No, are you serious?
1: It's so bad. Like, I literally had to, like, put my finger in my ear to be able to, like, hear the lyrics.
0: Was it because of the echo, the reverb?
1: I don't even think it's that. It's just that the sound doesn't travel all the way back because the stadium is so big.
0: Oh, no. I think that's an engineering problem. They should have that figured out. That sucks. I'm so sorry.
1: Like, honestly, it was fine, like, for Kendrick. But for this one, since you were further back, like, you can actually, like, tell that difference.
0: Wait, I'm so sorry.
1: No, it's fine. Like...

0: actually, it was okay. Like, you know, like, for the price that we paid, too, like, I feel like it was fine.
1: Okay.
0: And I had a time. You know who had a time? The girl behind me.
1: Oh, shit.
0: Like, literally the entire concert, like, even during Aliens, like, she was just straight, like, screaming.
1: Bar for bar?
0: Literally bar for bar.
1: Oh, my. You know, I love to hear it.
0: I know. She had a time. I hope she's doing well.
1: I bet she did, because it sounded like she did. Loki, I think I know what you mean by the sound not traveling, or like at least the reverb is really kind of weird. Yeah. Like sometimes I just don't even hear them, but I also think that's because the fans themselves are really loud, which is valid. Like that happens. Like I get it. Like I think we were in the 200s, which is pretty good.
0: Yeah,
1: very good actually. When that I was saying
0: that's really good.
1: It was really good. I was kind of gagged, but Loki, when I got to the seats, I saw some people in the seats, and I was like, you know what? I get it. Like I get like wanting to go down and sneak down there, but yeah. Loki was like, guys, like you gotta go. Like we have tickets in my hand. Like. You guys gotta go. But no, it was like a little echoey. We were in 200s, but we were like row 21, so we're in the back. So we were closer to like, you know, the area where you walk through to find your seat.
0: Yeah,
1: we heard a lot of that, or at least I don't know if my friends could tell, but I heard a lot of the echo through there. But yeah, I think it was good. I liked it. Did feel really rushed.
0: It did feel really rushed.
1: I think the energy, I feel like a lot of their songs from new albums didn't have as much energy as their old songs. Yeah. I don't know if you noticed that.
0: No, I totally get that. I feel like it's like partly because they are kind of getting old.
1: They're not dancing as much.
0: I know, but also that's a big ass stage and it's like 362. Mm-hmm. So I guess like they're trying to face like different ways to see like all of the fans.
1: Yeah.
0: But I don't know, they're getting old.
1: I think they're getting a little unk.
0: Like that's literally okay. They're 30 years old still playing Butter and Dynamite.
1: I know. I was going to say, I think they're a little tired.
0: Yeah.
1: But when they did dance, though, it was just, like, ugh, so good.
0: I was like, wow, I can't believe they're real. Like, because how long have you been in ARMY?
1: I think since, like, 2016.
0: Okay, me too.
1: Fat so, time. Bro, fat long time.
0: Like, that was 10 years ago.
1: Oh, my God.
0: That's crazy.
1: We quite literally grew up with them.
0: We literally did.
1: But you can definitely tell they were getting older. Cause,
0: oh, for sure.
1: Yeah, and it's kind of bittersweet in a way. Because you can tell that they still want to dance, but physically they just can't.
0: Mm-hmm.
1: But for the songs that they did dance, which one was it? Hooligan.
0: It was, like, all the ones in the beginning. They Run BTS, they were dancing to.
1: Yeah. What else? I'm trying to think. They did Swim. I guess Swim was chill.
0: Oh, Swim was really chill, actually.
1: They did Fya a little bit, but not a lot. They didn't really do any of their old songs except for Mic Drop.
0: Yeah.
1: But it's okay. It's, like, cool being able to, like, just hear them singing, I guess.
0: Like, honestly, like, I kind of, like, going into the concert, I don't know why, but I kind of forgot, like, this was Arirang tour.
1: Mm-hmm.
0: So most of the songs on the set list would, of course, be from Arirang. And I was kind of hoping, like, they would do more older songs.
1: Mm-hmm. No, I agree.
0: Yeah.
1: But it's okay. I think it's just a really good, I mean, they can't, like, do, like, an Eras tour like Taylor Swift. Like, I think that also requires a lot of energy
0: it
1: from
0: does,
1: them.
0: For
1: and
0: sure.
1: They're probably, I'm probably tired of doing their old songs all the time. You never know. Like, but I'm really glad they did the DJ spin section. That was that was cute.
0: That was.
1: But yeah. Any favorite moments that you can think of off the top of your head?
0: Off the top of my head. Oh my gosh. Like when they mix like Fia into Fire.
1: That was good.
0: I almost cried.
1: I think that was really good.
0: I almost cried. Like, genuinely, out of all the songs that they could have performed, I almost cried during Fire.
1: And I think that's so valid because it's like new era, old era, new era again.
0: Mm-hmm.
1: Yeah. Ugh. So, and Fire came out like 2016. That's when we were both getting into it as
0: like,
1: well.
0: Like, literally, one of my first BTS comebacks.
1: Was it?
0: Yeah.
1: No way.
0: Yeah.
1: My first BTS comeback was, I think, Wings because I got into it. Like that summer and then the Wings comeback came, but my god, memories.
0: I know.
1: But yeah, we're actually gonna play you guys a couple of the surprise songs from the days that we went to, starting off with day one surprise song. Kay actually got Boy in Love in celebration of Jungkook's birthday. So here we have Boy in Love by BTS.

0: Okay, that was Boy in Love. That was my first surprise song, which was really cool. Like, genuinely, when I heard that, I was so gagged.
1: No, that's a good pull. It's a song from 2014. Like, that's crazy.
0: I know. Like, I remember, like, being in the stadium and, like, literally fell to my knees.
1: Yeah, as you should. I would, too. I would, too.
0: And then, after they played Boy in Love, we sang Happy Birthday to Jungkook.
1: Oh, so good. I'm forever jealous of the day one people got to go, because my coworker went day one too, and she's a Jungkook bias, so she got to do the whole thing. But yeah.
0: Oh, that was so fun. Well, my second surprise song was Magic Shop.
1: Oh, so good.
0: So, up next we have Magic Shop.

0: Okay, that was Magic Shop. I low-key was not familiar with the song. I kind of tuned out for that era, TBH. Ooh.
1: Yeah, honestly, that's okay. But I think Magic Shop was like a good pull too.
0: I also think that was great. Like, everyone around me was singing and it felt like really emotional, you know?
1: Yeah, 100%. I think it's a very like army coded song in a way. What color was like the army bomb? Like,
0: I forgot.
1: I think if I remember correctly, I think it's purple, which is like the iconic like army color.
0: That would make sense.
1: Yeah. But okay.
0: I kind of blacked out.
1: And you know what? That's okay because it's BTS.
0: Right, genuinely blacked out.
1: Okay, but I have a question for you. Like, if now that you've lived day one surprise songs, what do you wish was on the list?
0: Like HYYH was my era. Like, that was my peak army era. So, of course, I gotta say, Hold Me Tight.
1: And next we have Hold Me Tight.

0: And that was Hold Me Tight. Oh my gosh, like, this is the album that got me into BTS. So I feel like if they played, like, anything from that album, it would have sent me into tears.
1: I think that's so valid, because that's such a, like, it's such a BTS era. Like, I don't know how to describe it. Like,
0: I know, like, I am there with mint hair Namjoon and, like, orange hair Jimin.
1: Some sort of crazy hair dye they had, but genuinely, I think that was, like, one of their peak eras in my head, I feel like. I think their music in that era specifically is just so timeless.
0: I know.
1: But yeah, so that was the song that you wish was there during day one. So now we're actually going to go into the day two surprise songs. First up, it is Love Maze by BTS.

0: And that was Love Maze by BTS. And yeah, that was the first surprise song that they gave us. I was genuinely really scared that they were going to give us permission to dance. And I think I would have, like, there would have, something would have happened. They gave me permission to dance. But yeah, very, very pleased. I think there's a video of me somewhere that my friends have of me, like, leaning back because it was just, it was such a good pull.
1: No, the song is great.
0: I think it reminded me, I think I went to, my very first BTS concert was in 2018. So this is when this song came out, actually. So this was one of the very first songs I got to hear live, which was amazing. But yeah, so as for the next surprise song is actually a really good one. I'm very, very pleased because the song I heard live with J-Hope, but I feel like it's so different with the entire crew, and it's Silver Spoon by BTS.

0: And that was Silver Spoon by BTS. So yeah, second surprise song, really good. The energy was so hype. I think I lost like my hearing at some point. Like, I don't know if anyone's, I don't know if you've ever experienced it, but like it gets so loud to the point like you hear like your ears like level at a certain volume and you don't hear anything past that. But yeah,
1: no, that was literally me because the girl behind me was having such a time.
0: Oh, you know what, and
1: as she should.
0: I don't blame her, as she should. But yeah, Silver Spoon, such a great song. So glad to hear it live, especially with all the 7 members. But now the next song that we're gonna play is a song that I really wish that they played for a surprise song, because I just think it's iconic. And it is 21st Century Girl by BTS.

0: And that was 21st Century Girl by BTS. I think I would have cried if I heard this song. I don't know why. There's just something about it that's like, I don't know, because we're all in the 21st century.
1: Why, yes. Like, it's like, you know, the type of song where you'd be shaking ass, but also that's crying.
0: Wow, what a way to put it. No, but yeah, I just think my association with the song is like, you know, when you stay up late and you like watch all the videos like of BTS in the practice rooms, like that's kind of my vibe and my association and why I love this song so much.
1: Wings era was literally one of the top BTS eras ever.
0: Yeah, and also I think that's my first comeback.
1: Aww.
0: So a lot of memories. But yeah, any last words you have on the concert, the tour experience?
1: It was so good. Like, I would totally do it again. And it was so weird, like, seeing a group that I've liked since I was literally, like, 9 on stage. Like, wow, they're actually real.
0: You're right. We were only 9.
1: Yeah.
0: Holy cow.
1: We were just babies.
0: We were just little babies. But I guess you will see them soon because there's been reports that they're doing an encore in LA at the very end of their tour next year in 2027.
1: Aw, she starts saving up.
0: Yeah, like Ticketmaster accidentally released the dates, so they're definitely doing something. Mm-hmm. But yeah, that's super, super exciting, and I guess I will see you there.
1: I'll see you there.
0: But yeah, so
1: I'm like Barricade next. JK.
0: Ooh, let me get that money up first.
1: That's what I'm saying.
0: But really quickly, before we end off the song with our last, or end off this broadcast with our last song of the night, we want to shout out some very special people who were very like kind to be our very first listeners. For those who are at the Quo restaurant. The restaurant by Kylie and Thomas. I want to shout out Kylie, Thomas, Vivi, Steven, Sophia, Andrew, Matt, Jason, Luca, Danny, Michael, and Mary. I just got a text from you guys saying that you guys are all listening in at your little dessert party, and I just want to say, or we just want to say thank you guys so much for listening.
1: Aww, thank you guys
0: and
1: so much for listening.
0: We almost cried when we saw the photo. But yeah, you guys are so sweet. Any last words?
1: For me, if any of my friends or family are listening, I know my roommates are listening in right now, so shout out to you guys. But thank you for anyone who's a part of my life, if you're listening right now.
0: Oh, so sweet.
1: And thank you to Van. Like, this was so fun.
0: And we're going to do this again next week.
1: Literally, we'll see y'all next week.
0: Same time, same place.
1: Mm-hmm.
0: But yeah, so to end it off tonight, we're going to be playing Normal by BTS, one of the songs from their set list and new album, Arirang.

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2: I'm honestly very tired of people not chasing the shit they want to do. I feel like I'm still young. I'm 21, and I've encountered so many people that are like grown as fuck, trying to just knock down the shit I have or just not seeing shit through. But then it's like when I get it down, oh damn, like, oh, it's new, I added it in you. It's weird.

because they project misery onto you and, I don't know, incite fear just because they didn't do the shit they wanted to do when they were younger. So now it's like, oh, damn, are you sure you want to do that? Like, yeah, nigga, I'm not trying to work a 9-to-5 for the rest of my fucking life. 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I don't know about everyone, though. 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

0: Well, I sure missed you. I'm back to serve as your one and only source into the scandalous lives of
1: Chapman University.
0: You know you love me. XOXO.
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1: 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Learning's never sounded this good. And yeah,

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0: Well, I sure missed you. 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

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Student run since 1967, you're listening to Chapin Radio. You know, the most

0: Are you interested in podcasting? Do you want to learn more about interviewing politicians, artists, and actors? 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

the phone, baby. 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

0: DJ Juju.
1: And this is Girl, Put Your Records On.
0: Girl, let me tell you my favorite song because I'm excited to do this. I'm
1: so ready. Excited. She's ready. First show ever for DJ Juju. Mm-hmm. You may be asking, what is Girl, Put Your Records On? And honestly, until this morning, we didn't have a clear idea. But loco, genuinely, this show is going to be about DJ Juju's enormous vinyl collection and her just bringing them in every week and showing me new music.
0: I have 104 records and counting. We got 94 CDs, so I'm really excited to bring in my music every single week and bless everyone's ears.
1: Amazing. Guys, we're kind of nervy, but it's okay.
0: I'm excited though. Like, I've been waiting for this for over a year. I'm ready to put my records on. I cannot be more happy.
1: She's so branded. But today, the vinyl that we're going to be focusing on today is
0: Norman fucking Rockwell by Lana Del Rey.
1: So Lana Del Rey vinyl, quite literally.
0: Mm-hmm. Actually, a couple days ago, it celebrated its 7th anniversary on August 30th. Isn't that amazing? Baby is 7 years old.
1: I'm sorry. The talking point.
0: Okay, now.
1: But yeah, should we get into it?
0: Abso-freaking-lutely.
1: We're gonna start playing the vinyl, spinning the vinyl for you guys. I'm still learning the terminology, but
0: don't worry, I'll teach you.
1: Okay, here's Norman fucking Rockwell.

0: You guys, what did we think? I hope that very long song made you guys forget about how horrible that ramp was. But yeah, that's side A. Now DJ Juju is flipping the record. It's on.
1: I'm very excited for side B because it has one of my favorite songs on it, Doin' Time, which is originally, yep, that's the one, from Sublime, and which she actually

0: actually recorded for the documentary, but I guess she just thought, you know what? What the hell? If it's the...
1: What the hell, sure.
0: What the hell, sure. It fits the NFR vibe, so let me put it on the NFR vinyl. Record, album, whatever.
1: If she said yes, we'd go.
0: She actually named it NFR because of the American Dream paintings he used to do. He made really great paintings depicting life in America, and she just thought to herself, okay, well, she literally thought to herself while writing Venice Bitch, she wrote a line, paint me like blue, like Norman fucking Rockwell, and oh, is that Vanessa Hudgens I see on the computer?
1: We're gonna have a surprise for you guys. But history? History is
0: her
1: what
0: story.
1: I mean. Her story.
0: Yes.
1: Because Lana took it, flipped it around, made it femme.
0: Mm-hmm. Absolutely.
1: Is Norman fucking Rockwell the picture of the guy holding the book and he's like looking up, he's like he's like,
0: that's a great question. I actually only know the painting of the little girl outside the principal's office with her pigtails and she looks dirty as fuck.
1: Let's see. Cause unless I'm thinking of like such a random thing.
0: Anyways, yeah, so she just thought how life has come so far from what once was of this beautiful depiction of America and thought to herself.
1: Should I have added fucking when I was searching this?
0: There you go.
1: He has a newspaper.
0: Yes, Norman Rockwell made amazing paintings. They're beautiful, very expressive.
1: Was it? Actually, my favorite Lana song is Prom Song Gone Wrong and BBM Baby. Was that supposed to be on this? Or is that for a different album? I don't even know.
0: I do not recall at the moment, but I really love that song as well. I will actually have to steal one of my friend's unreleased records that she does have. So hopefully,
1: okay,
0: Tamil, if you're listening, I will get it from you.
1: Be my BBM baby. Actually, I wanted to test out. We have like a makeshift sweeper idea. I'm gonna play it for you guys. It features some ad libs, so let's see. Okay, wait. Can I time it right? Wait. You guys.
0: While DJ K's figure that out, go to our Instagram and let us know your favorite Lana Del Rey song.
1: Yeah, we're Rye Chicken Fry.
0: If you're listening. Record.
1: That was unbelievably loud, but trust you guys, we're gonna turn that into an actual like sound on Adobe Audition.
0: Trust in DJ K because she is an amazing, intelligent person who can do anything from 3 a.m. to 6 in the morning and still get sleep somehow.
1: You guys, I don't know how we did it. Last night was literally like, we had nothing for the show. And we literally did our makeshift sweeper. We did our like Instagram. We did like the post. It was a lot, but it got done all after my full shift at work and submitting another assignment.
0: But I've been really excited to do this for such a long time because I've been collecting records for about 6 years now. Okay. So now I get to show the whole entire world everything I've been working hard for. Actually, this album was one of the first ones I bought. It was at Urban Outfitters at Fashion Island in Newport Beach.
1: Shout out.
0: Yep, shout out Newport Beach. Shout out Fashion Island, Doc Martens, I miss you.
1: Shout out Fashion Island, Doc Martens, and Newport Beach, La La Land, where Juliet's friend works.
0: Mm-hmm. And so I walked in, how old was I? 12-year-old me, probably. I don't want to do the math right now. 14? Please don't hurt me. I walked in. I saw Lana Del Rey. I was like, wait, I love her. But I had never listened to NFR. So picked it up, took a picture on Snapchat, sent it to all my friends who loved her, being like, look what I got. Everybody was jealous. And I was like, well, what did I get my hands on? I don't even know what this is. But now I'm happy I have it because I am very educated now.
1: That's crazy because, like, I own like 4 vinyls. Mind you, I didn't even have an actual record player. Well, my dad has a record player at home, but it's like the giant like table ones. It's like it's a full like stand.
0: And those are awesome.
1: Huge. Yeah, so like I had begged my mom to buy me One Direction Made in the AM via Amazon. And yeah, wait. Is

0: mic not working? Hello?
1: Hello. It works.
0: Oh, I think it's just not loud enough.
2: And luckily for Kehlani here, I have an amazing Audio Technica turntable. So
0: yep, right in our apartment every night.
2: She gave me her record. I cleaned it up with my gray Amazon purchase, and it was very, very
1: dirty as fuck.
2: Dirty, dusty, grimy. But it's okay now because it sounds impeccable.
1: Okay, let's get into side B, shall we? I'm done with my rambling because I'm giving a lot of nothing burger right now, but it's okay, you guys. First time for everything. What are we going into?
2: Fuck it, I love you.
1: Well, Juliet, guess what?
2: What?
1: Fuck it, I love you.
2: Aww.

0: Period. Let me get my headphones on.
1: Girl, this is put your records on, not your headphones on. Like I mentioned earlier, that was Doin' Time by Sublime, but Lana Del Rey blessed our ears and decided to record it for the documentary, so I'm really glad she put this on the album because she has a lot of unreleased songs that she doesn't have into the world, and it makes me very, very sad.
0: Shout out Promise Song Gone Wrong. I freaking love that song so much.
1: I love Queen of Disaster. I don't care if it's...
0: I'm spinning like a ballerina. I'm a gangster every time I see ya.
1: Ladies and gentlemen,
0: Charlie Puth. I'm seeing Charlie Puth later today, guys. I'm really excited.
1: I'm really excited for her. She's been wanting this for a very, very long time. I will give you a little... What's it called? When something's not... Spoiler! We're never going to play Charlie Puth here, so...
0: Oh, no, I'm literally... Deadass, I'm gonna buy a fucking vinyl, just a Charlie Puth vinyl just for this show. Actually, he has like a poster inside one of them where he has like a magnifying glass in front of his eye, and I want it so badly, but I just haven't been able to justify it. But I have a job now, so.
1: It turned me on like a light switch. That's all I know. And that man got perfect pitch. So that's. That's the stitch.
0: He's like, daddy, like, I'm not even gonna lie. I'm sorry. I know it's only like 11 a.m., but like, that's Papa. I love him so much, you guys. Like, Charlie Puth. Let's get into.
1: I love this for you, Kehlani. Express yourself. This is what radio is all about.
0: I'm talking to Chat Juliet.
1: This is my record. Next, we got for you.
0: Oh.
1: Got the set list.
0: Love song. I hope you guys fall in love with this song.

0: You guys, we're basically almost at the end of our show today. We hope you absolutely love the first episode of Records On. Girl, put your records on. Put your records on!
1: I know I did. That's for sure.
0: But we did want to have like a reoccurring segment called Setting the Record Straight. And it's just our hot takes about the artist, the album, anything we want to say. My setting the record straight is, I'm sorry, but Lana with her lace COVID mask was funny as fuck. I'm sorry. I know, like, Chloe, people are dying, but, like, at that time, like, it was very serious, but, like, looking back at it now, like, everyone with, like, their clear face shields and her damn, like, lace mask was so funny.
1: Yeah, that was a time, definitely. I would say, okay, setting the record straight for real. I wish Lana could stop postponing albums. I know she's a busy woman. She has a husband. She's hunting alligators or crocodiles, whatever. No, they're doing tours. But, oh my God, you know how long I've been waiting for this new album to come? Not only has the title changed so many times, but the release date as well. I'm just glad. Hopefully, this is the last time it changes, because I do not want this woman to keep postponing, because I need more.
0: Yep. Okay. Yeah, hold on, wait, one more setting the record straight. She needs to stop using holograms for her concerts, because last day, like, I'd be so pissed if I had gone.
1: One more record straight. Hire me, Lana Del Rey, if you're listening. Lana Del Rey, please hire me, because baby, you can't use Pixar no more. You can't use Pixar, because why was I on Pixar and I see the same exact things being used? We knew this already since like 2020, 2021, whatever. Last time she had, what was it, the one that she made with on Pixar, was it Blue Bannisters?
0: Yeah.
1: Like, we can intern for you. Kehlani is gonna minor, hopefully.

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0: It's okay, but we have to say goodbye. 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
1: It is spicy. To me, it's really spicy. 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
1: Oh my God,
0: her face is turning red.
1: This is so bad.
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1: To me, it's really spicy. 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

0: Hello, hello. What is up, Chapman Radio? It's hi. This is DJ June. I cannot believe this is literally the first episode of our show. I'm so excited and so nervous. I'm literally like trembling right now, dude. Oh my gosh. But yeah, DJ Robin.
1: Hi. Hi.
0: And coming up next is OK01 by Minor Strut.

All right, that was OK01 by Minor Strut. You know, okay, Minor Strut, band I've heard for the first time literally this weekend. They were playing at the International Festival. They were so cool. I was walking past, I was like, oh my god, they are so cool. And I got their CD. The whole band was like around like their merch stand afterwards, and I was like, dude, I've got to talk to these people. So I went up to them, I had them sign the CD that I bought, and I talked to their lead singer, and she is so cool.

highly recommend. They barely have any listeners on Spotify, and I can't see why, given they're so cool. Here's another song from them. This is my favorite one they played. It's called My Youth, also by Minor Threat, obviously. Hope you like this one.

Okay, coming up next, we have A Promise Enclosed by Forgotten Alibi. They're an outfit out of San Diego who released literally one EP in 2004 and were never active again until, I think, last year when they released a... You can't really call it an album. There were two songs on it. They were just instrumentals that were, I guess, the beginnings of the next project they started, but never actually came out, which depresses me so much. But it's okay, because we still have this one. I hope you guys have a lot of fun listening to it.

All right, hope you guys liked that one. Next up, we've got a song that I really like called Car Crash. Okay, I can't drive. I really wish that I could. And if I could drive, I would be playing this song every single time. I have this like vision of like speeding on a highway at night with this song blasting on the speakers. And it's my dream, really. Once I get my license, hopefully in like within the next 4 years, that will be me every day. Hope you like it. It's by Israel's Arcade.

Okay, coming up next is Pill Bug by Train Breaks Down. This was a live recording, actually, at a radio station, which I thought was really cool. The entire album is, and it's really great to hear so much live music from such a small band. But yeah, hope you guys enjoy.

All right. That one was nice and chill. We're going to keep keeping the chill vibes with this next one a little bit. We're going to get a little bit faster. This is Violent by Benches. I love this band. And I really wanted to see them when they were on concert back home, because I'm from San Francisco. And I couldn't go because their concert in SF was on the night of my prom. And I was really upset about that. And I was like, what am I going to do? Is it worth seeing this band that I really like, or do I have to go to my prom? And I went to my prom, as you could assume, and I don't really regret it, but I really wish that I can see them. So hopefully, when they're coming around here in SoCal, I'll let you guys know so you guys can also see them. I will for sure be there.

Okay, I'm here to talk about like my favorite band basically ever, even though they don't have that much music out. Lycurist. They started about last year, like in June. They started releasing their singles, like Reaching and that kind of thing.

I actually saw them 2 weekends ago in Long Beach, and it was so good. It definitely made my tinnitus like 10 times worse. But honestly, I'm not even mad because it was so good. I've never been to a show like that before. And the singer, the lead singer, Silas, is so like just great to watch. He's like the way that he moves around. He also took his shoes off, which was like, don't do that, please. But the way he moves around is so insane. You can tell he obviously loves performing. So I definitely follow them on Instagram at WhiteBoyGoated, and then listen to them on Spotify. They don't have that many listeners. It's kind of crazy, actually, when they're so good. And I think they're going to have a lot of success. So, yeah.

Oh, alrighty. I'm back. This next one, I'm going to be mellowing us out a little bit after that, like, hard rock. This one's called Blue Sweater by Bed. I love this band, too. I'm playing all my bangers today. I'm going to run out. But this song means a lot to me personally. Okay. This song low-key reminds me of this person that I used to like in middle school. I know a long time ago, but I'm a yearner. And yeah, every time I listen to it, I can't not think about that. So it's kind of like slightly ruined in my mind, but it's still such a banger that I still listen to it. I don't know. Maybe some of you are going to get me. Maybe you won't, but that's just how I feel. I hope you like it.

0: Alrighty, now, little segment with me and my co-host. So, if you don't know me, my name here is gonna be DJ Star. I think it's kind of cute. I really like stars. It's on my, like, everything that I own. Yeah, can you introduce yourself?
1: Hi, I'm DJ Jiren. Of course.
0: Alright, and pretty much what we're gonna be doing on this show every week at 12 p.m., as we are right now, well, 12 to 1, is we're gonna be playing a whole bunch of songs, specifically emo and indie rock songs that we've been discovering or that we're big fans of. And we're gonna be telling you about if they're having shows, what they're gonna be doing, and most of them are gonna be here from SoCal or California in general. We're trying to localize to SoCal, but honestly, I am at fault here. I'm from the Bay, and a lot of my bands are from San Francisco, my goat. So every now and then, well, I'll be playing a few songs from up there, because I can't let it go. How about you, June?
2: Yes, I love the SoCal scene so much. I know it gets, like, a really bad rap. Like, everyone's like, oh, like, they all wear those, like, stupid hats, and they have, like, like really big septums. But guys, like, stop hating. The SoCal scene is so good. It's so sweet. People here are really amazing, even though, like, you know, we have, like, a bad reputation. And I just really want to highlight those musicians that are here, you know, putting all this time and work into their art. And it's like, whoa, like, people need to hear this. Like, oh my gosh.
0: Yes, I'm really excited to get into going to, like, shows here. I love concerts. I'm a little broke, so I don't really go that often. But when I do, it's, like, the best experience of my life. There's this one band that I really, really like called Mickey Darling. They're low-key. They've broken up now. It's really sad. I really love them. I was supposed to go see them for my birthday, like, 2 years ago, and they broke up, like, right before the show.
2: That's crazy.
0: I was so sad. I was like, dude, no. Why? But that was the best show I ever went to, and it's a small little venue, small little artist, and I'm so excited to start going to shows here. I can't wait.
2: Yeah, the shows out here, especially in SoCal, tend to be pretty cheap. A lot of times they're literally just in someone's backyard. And honestly, those are the best kinds. We're just, like, packed in someone's, like, extremely, like, dusty, sandy backyard with a bunch of people that you've never met before. Like, that's how you make all those connections. Kind of people don't like going to shows, especially for their first time, alone. But honestly, even if you do go alone, people are really, really friendly and they do want to talk to you because, like, it's such a small scene that everyone's down to make friends, you know?
0: I know. I'm so excited. All right. Can you tell us a bit about this song coming up?
2: Yes. Again, another Pill Bug, again, from their live session. Thanks for your time. Wait. Yeah. Thanks for your time. Then you can thank me for mine. Honestly, this album in general, so dear to me. But it's because, like, I don't know if you've ever been, like, I don't want to say, like, a relationship or just, like, any kind of relationship, like a friendship, anything with someone. And you're like, wow, like, I'm not sure what I'm doing here, like, anymore. Like, this is such a good, like, breakup or, like, coming to terms album, just, like, in general. Love it so much.

is Burn the Skyline by Forgotten Alibi, which I hope you guys really, really enjoy. Oh, they're here now. Okay, that's perfect.

Alrighty. This is coming to the end of our time. Dia June had to go because she is class. So I'm just gonna end us off here. I hope you enjoyed. We're gonna be back next week on Wednesday from 12 to 1. Yeah, hope I see you then. Be playing a song from one of my favorite bands next week, so make sure you tune in.

0: Hello, hello,
1: yay!
0: Hello!
1: Yay!
0: Awards troops back.
1: Yes! Yes.
2: Hey, guys.
3: I got nothing out of my headphones.
1: Oh, okay. No.
0: Technical difficulties.
1: Hello?
0: Yeah. Just.
1: I hear you.
0: Yeah,
1: just, oh, Vamp?
0: Yeah, just Vamp.
1: Hey, guys.
3: How is your summer?
1: We haven't seen each other since the last episode at all.
3: Wow. Yeah. That's not entirely true.
1: Oh, it is true.
0: Yeah, ooh.
1: It's true. To them, it's true.
3: As far as they know.
1: To them, it's true.
3: This is... Yes.
0: But nah, yeah, to them it's true, but in reality, I think I just saw you yesterday.
1: There is no reality. There's just what we tell them.
0: There's just the awards troop reality.
1: Yeah.
0: Yeah. But,
1: hey.
0: Welcome all. We're going to be
1: How many people do you think are listening right now?
0: Two.
3: That's
1: well,
3: true.
1: Hey, two people.
0: Hey, two people.
3: My two favorite.
1: Maybe we can get
3: people.
1: It to four.
0: Yeah, for sure.
3: Oh, man.
1: What if we stir something up?
3: Double the count.
0: Oh, yeah. Yeah. Well, you'll see. Right now, today, we're going to be talking our. We were talking about this. Our 10 movies that we have for picture and our summer movies.
1: And
0: that
1: just
0: we
1: catching
0: like.
1: Up.
0: Yeah, just catching up as well.
1: The summer that saved the movies.
4: Yeah, the most, summer.
1: The this highest is grossing summer in movie history.
0: That just happened in...
1: the highest grossing
0: That was
1: summer.
0: Reported like 2 days ago, I think.
3: Since 2013
0: yeah.
3: Since
1: Which 2013. Is such a weird year. I think it's just because the ecosystem was really healthy.
0: Was it like... That was Iron Man 3.
1: It's like Iron Man 3, Fast and Furious 6, Despicable Me 2. But like none of those movies
0: I thought
1: were...
0: it would be like 2015 because you have like Jurassic World and then Furious 7 and then...
1: You had a lot of bombs that Avengers summer though too. Like Ultra. I remember like Tomorrowland.
0: Is Passengers that year? Or no, that was 2016.
1: No, that was Christmas. Whoa, these lights are new.
0: Yeah, they're new.
1: The hell?
0: Yeah.
1: Pixels.
0: Oh, yeah.
1: Ant-Man.
3: Oh, my God, yeah.
0: We're going to have a retrospective.

0: One this semester.
1: Yeah. Social reckoning. So. Get ready.
0: Yeah.
1: Leave it close.
2: Leave it close. We like it.
1: They want. These that's two people.
0: Yeah, that's what we're gonna have a retrospective here. This semester. We're gonna have tons of the stuff. This is the. It's the award
1: but this
0: season.
1: This is the calm before the storm.
0: Yeah, this is the calm for before sure. the storm.
2: Literally, yeah, give it like a month.
0: Actually, give it like a week because Venice and Telluride.
1: Not even. Telluride's done.
0: Yeah, Telluride's done.
1: All right. Well, speaking of Telluride, let's just get into picture.
0: Yeah, just like our 10.
1: I mean, I guess we can. Let's talk about ones we like all have, I guess. Okay, yeah, for sure. All, let's start. I assume we all have the Odyssey.
2: That's still my number one.
0: That's my number two.
1: Okay.
2: I might be naive
1: What's
2: here.
1: What's your number one?
0: Hail Mary.
1: Really? Yeah. Is that really a thing you think?
0: I really think so. I think I'm...
2: Plead your case. I want to hear it.
0: I think it's going to gain momentum.
1: There is no case. Towards the, that shit ain't happening.
0: Because they said that they're going to re-release it in IMAX.
1: I don't mean to be rude, but that's not happening.
0: Why?
2: Do you have it in your 10?
1: Yeah, I have it in my 10, but it's not winning. It was never going to win.
0: I think for now. I'm going to switch
1: that's
0: it around.
1: That's like a kid's movie. It's not going to win.
0: It's not a kid's movie.
1: That was my thesis, is that it's a kid's movie for grown-ups.
0: Yeah, but...
2: I still think Gosling's in. A lot of people are taking it out.
0: Yeah,
1: like, literally, like, he is
0: in.
1: Reborn as child and, like, learns this new way of life from this, like, cartoon friend.
0: Do you know what movie...
1: It's like E.T. for millennials.
0: Do you know what movie was nominated?
1: I love it, though.
2: Yeah.
0: Do you know what PG movie that was nominated one adapted screenplay, not even, like, 2 years ago, was Conclave?
1: Motherfucker, that's about popes. That's not about space. And Conclave didn't win Best Picture.
0: I mean, yeah, but it was close.
1: I just think there's no way.
0: Yeah, I mean, yeah.
1: There's no way. Politely, no way.
0: I really...
1: Yeah, MGM even has other stuff. I feel like MGM is pivoting in real time to Rocky.
0: I don't know. I think they said they're gonna. It's their big IMAX. They said they were gonna re-release it in IMAX. I thought it was. I think it's gonna. I don't think it. Right now, it's in my front.
1: Who said?
0: My front lead. What?
1: Who said?
0: MGM.
1: When?
0: Like back in April.
1: To whom?
0: To the world.
1: When did they say they're doing it?
0: Like November.
1: Sorry, I'm turned
2: no,
1: up.
2: No. Yeah.
0: Maybe January. I don't know. But like, it's like Sinners. In
1: I feel
0: this
1: like
0: way.
1: It's in line though. Like Odyssey is gonna. I mean, Odyssey is still in IMAX.
0: The thing is that Hail Mary. I think, I know it might have peaked early in the season, but I still think it's better than the Odyssey. What it does, but
1: I don't think they expected it.
0: I don't
1: think they would have put it out in March if they expected it to get this kind of reaction.
0: I think it was originally going. They were saying it was maybe going to be in December, but they pushed it.
2: I mean, it doesn't help your case for it winning. But you know, you still have your like Dune Part Two and Sinners and stuff like you said that are kind of so early. I mean, like Everything Everywhere was really early, and you know those because I don't think Hail Mary is going to win, but I do also. I have it in my
0: I think it's going to be in the 10. There's nothing. I don't know what's going to win yet.
1: It's 5 minutes you said it was going to win.
0: Yeah.
2: It's definitely, minutes. I think it's easily the crowd pleaser. Like, I think of the whole 10. You know, I think it's one of the most likable and
1: it's
2: like F1. Universal. And then you think
1: Dare
2: about like, the preferential ballot as well.
0: Sorry.
1: Sorry to who?
0: Sorry to you, because I know you want Odyssey.
1: I mean, Odyssey is going to win a lot of things. I don't need it to win anything, you know?
2: I do.
1: Yeah.
2: I'm a big Odyssey guy.
0: Do you guys have Obsession? Or?
2: I do.
0: Oh.
2: In 10?
1: Do I? Ooh. I might be the one holdout. Let me see. I was just talking to R1 about this like 30 minutes ago.
2: I've taken Indy out of my number one, though.
0: Oh, so put Julianne Moore.
1: T-Ride?
2: That's right.
1: Yeah. Okay, okay. We're one at a time. One at a time, please.
0: One at a time, yeah. Obsession is
1: I have it in 10th.
0: Okay, I have it in my 4 because it's just like the big movie. I think it's the most talked about movie of the summer other than Odyssey.
2: Mm-hmm.
0: I think it's like nobody expected it. Like when we did the box office thing, we didn't expect it to do that
1: well,
0: much.
1: Well, I have... So I listened, I want you to know, re-listened to our box office episode and wrote down everything we predicted and a number of things said. Number of things I said, very wrong.
2: Sure.
1: Very wrong. We'll get there, though.
0: Yeah.
1: We'll get there. But yeah, it was funny because we did an episode the week after it came out, I think.
0: I think it was
1: we were like, wow, that was pretty good.
0: It was when Hike was
1: And now it's here, like the biggest... Yeah, I remember we asked him a question about it, being like, hey, this is kind of a notable little success in the independent world. And then it became like...
2: Our last episode.
1: One of the biggest movies of the summer, which is just crazy.
0: I think it's... I'm sorry. I think it's screenplay first. It's not my one for screenplay.
1: I think my
0: because it's analyzed. It's being analyzed so much on like social media and stuff about like what her character is. We'll get into it.
1: No, I know. I think my sneaky suspicion is Curry Barker is your fifth spot for best director.
0: That's what
1: I think. That's how you recognize this moment, the effect the movie has.

0: I think it's how you acknowledge backrooms without acknowledging backrooms. And my one tip would be, if I were Curry, I would let the movie speak for itself. Because I've seen some interviews with him, and I'm like, I think the more you explain the movie, like, the less magic it has, you know?
1: That's mm-hmm. interesting, yeah.
0: Especially, like, if you look at the reviews before it came out, and, like, after, yeah. like, he's just, he just keeps wearing those damn sunglasses. I don't know why.
2: Yeah, he's just, doing like, that. He's not, like, he probably has so many offers to do, like, so many franchises
0: he's
2: and stuff.
0: But he's
1: Texas Chainsaw, yeah.
0: He's in post right
2: Texas,
0: now.
2: Yeah, Texas Chainsaw. But, like, other than that, like, he's doing his own thing. Like, he's just, yeah. like, I think you said that. Like, he's just doing his own thing to me. I think you said that when we were talking.
0: Well, and he'll be in post on a movie until probably through award season. Yeah, which is supposed to come out next winter.
2: Yeah.
0: So he may just be busy. Yeah. I mean, that was the funny thing with Kreger last year. Is like, I think Weapons could have been a much... This is a credit to Sean Fennessy on The Big Picture who pointed this out.
1: Sure.
0: But could have been a much bigger player if he'd been out there talking about it. But he was in Poland? Where was it? Romania? I don't know.
1: For Resident
0: Shooting
1: Evil.
0: Shooting Resident Evil. Can't wait. Can't wait. Buddy.
1: That's like
0: can't
1: wait, two yeah. weeks. 1 week.
0: Yeah.
1: Yeah, yeah, that's next week.
0: Austin Abrams, the best actor.
1: Oh, man. Dude, that and Whale Fall.
0: Dude,
1: like
0: we can't talk
1: months.
0: About Whale Fall. We don't even have time.
2: To oh, talk
0: about
2: yeah. I don't really know.
1: Well,
2: yeah.
1: I can't wait for
2: anyway,
1: Whale
2: Fall. Let's go with our rest of our five. I have La Bola Negra.
0: Which I think we probably all have.
1: Yep, yeah, that's my number two.
0: I have
1: two.
0: That as well. That's my number one for the
2: moment. Yeah. Wild Horse 9.
0: I have that.
1: Number three.
0: Okay, that's three.
2: The day. That's. Actually, that's already like six of out of.
0: Yeah.
2: The debut.
0: I have that.
1: Yes. I'm so excited.
2: Yeah. Elsinore?
0: Don't have that.
1: That's
0: it
1: my 11.
0: It seems like people
2: I don't really
0: love
2: know,
0: that
2: like,
0: performance, don't like that movie.
2: Okay.
0: I just seems
2: saying.
0: Almost, I'm not saying it's going to go the same way, but I remember Smashing Machine hitting, and I remember seeing when Brendan Fraser, someone reported like Brendan Fraser went up to Dwayne Johnson at a party and said like, this is your time. And I felt a very similar thing about Oprah hugging Andrew Scott in the middle of Telluride, like, oh, we're back. The season is going. But also, it's like being tipped for, like, you're going all the way.
1: Sure.
0: And I think Smashing Machine is a bad example because I think A24 wanted that to be commercial, and when it wasn't, they sort of gave up on it, and that movie's also kind of weird.
1: Yeah, right.
0: But I think Scott is very promising an actor. I don't know about that movie, though, just based on what I heard.
2: I just, like, yeah, I've heard that it's been pretty good. I'd say like Focus Features gets a lot of their films in there. At least two, but Obsession is probably their big
0: That's
2: one.
0: That's an underrated component of the Obsession thing is Focus knows how to campaign.
1: Yeah.
0: And this was an outlier for them in that it's both a horror movie and a movie for young people that like really resonated. So I'm like, this movie could be a monster within their hands.
1: Yeah.
0: It really could. Like,
2: That's why I say it's going to win like a lot more than we expect. I think it's most likely going to be
0: similar. I think it's kind of limited outside of the main six. Like, I can't imagine it getting into sound or score just by virtue of being so small.
2: I think it
0: can
2: get into casting. I think that's a shot at casting.
1: That's not impossible.
0: But it'd really just be honoring Indy, I think.
2: No, if, like, Michael Johnson was a good casting as well.
0: Yeah, but that cast is so
1: small. But yeah, that's kind of
0: And it's not a well-known casting
2: director. It's already a small cast, but they did it well. I don't know.
0: Well, yeah, but that's the ensemble.
2: Yeah, but
0: and if we look at what won last year, it was like Sinners.
2: Here's
0: this huge ensemble.
2: Here's my take, though.
0: One
2: like,
0: battle, huge ensemble.
2: Holdovers won BAFTA casting, and that's three people.
0: But there wasn't a category then.
2: I know, but still for BAFTA,
0: and that's
2: though.
0: BAFTA.
2: Yeah, I don't know. It probably possibly could have won
0: I'm shooting
2: that.
0: Your takes down today.
1: It's harsh.
2: I'm also I'm just like them. Wanting to like get it, like get
0: We're
2: get
0: getting back
2: rolling.
0: Into it.
2: Get the ball rolling.
0: Yes.
2: Then what's your
0: I think
2: seven?
0: Everyone in that movie
2: what's
0: is
2: your,
0: good, though.
2: What's your eight?
0: I have... Behemoth.
2: Behemoth.
0: I have Artificial Behemoth. I Play Rocky are like my 7, 8, 9.
2: I have
1: interesting.
2: Elsinore, yeah. Fjord, and The Invite.
0: Okay.
1: Yeah.
0: Invite. No. You're smart for that. I think holding on to that is a good idea.
1: No Dune Part 3, anyone?
0: Oh,
2: I
0: have.
2: Oh,
0: Dune.
2: I have Dune Part 3. I
0: we
2: skipped
0: all have
2: that.
0: Dune?
2: I skipped that. Yeah.
1: Yeah.
0: Yeah. We did this in a weird order. Sorry, that's my bad.
1: What do we do with and NDA? You know, applying. What do we do with Digger? I don't know. It's a I don't know what to
2: I
1: do.
2: Feel like there's not showing something in the trailers, and that's going to probably
0: for the listener,
2: make it...
0: I'm not saying a damn thing.
2: This is what I'm assuming.
1: For Warner Brothers?
2: This is what I'm assuming. Away. This is what I'm assuming. They're not showing something in the trailers, and I
1: for
2: think
1: sure.
2: it's going to be a little bit divisive.
0: It would be at a festival if
1: it's
0: Warner
1: weird
0: Brothers
1: that it's
0: had
1: not-
0: contracts.

0: doing.
1: Insane. Yeah, that's why also.
0: I think
1: it would have been at Venice.
0: It's funny to me after, because yeah, last year felt definitively like the year of Warner Brothers.
2: Yeah.
0: And this is far from this. Like, they had their best year of all time, and now it's
1: their
0: this
1: first 40. Terrible. Their first $40 million opening is going to be Practical Magic 2.
0: Yeah, it might be their first. Well, they have yet to make a movie this year though that grosses over 100. Everything's on Dan.
2: Yeah, right. But no, I hear you.
1: No, point. I'm not like the first one of the year. Like,
0: yeah. I think Practical Magic's going to do well this weekend. Make movies for women. That's just the universal, I think, advice I have for any studio ever.
1: Yeah. I think I have a lot on the, 11th and 12th. Like, I think we should keep an eye out for Being Human. That's probably going to do something.
0: I don't, Apple's just not into theatrical, though.
1: I think they've had some that have been, theatrical, and they still get them in. Like, it's the director of Coda. They have their back on it. Like, I'd say keep an eye out for that.
0: I think we would have seen something.
1: I don't know.
0: More than what we've seen.
1: Yeah.
0: That's all.
2: I got another softball. What about Social Reckoning? What do we think?
1: I have that in, like,
0: I like that new trailer
1: top
0: a little.
1: 15.
0: I like it a lot. It's kind of good.
1: Yeah, okay. You know what?
2: I don't have it in my 10 or anything, and I don't intend to put it back.
0: I would move it up. It's not at TIFF. Is the
2: you know,
0: thing.
2: Yeah.
1: You know,
2: it would
1: be at TIFF. You know what I was about to talk about? Or?
0: Oh, I thought you were going to move Social Reckoning up.
1: No, I was going to move.
2: No,
1: I was going to move up a different one that's
0: artificial.
1: Yeah, it's artificial.
0: I would move that up.
2: We got a release date. Christmas.
1: Yeah, yes. Christmas. I'd say... Yes.
2: And a runtime, too, I think.
1: With
0: 2 hours 20.
2: 220.
1: Well, yeah. I know you shouldn't always trust Luca Guadagnino. Like, I've been saying...
2: He's
1: like,
2: very hit or miss.
1: Yeah, yeah, very hit or miss with his awards and stuff.
0: I think Luca is... It reminds me of the way people think about Wes Anderson in terms of awards, where it's like, he really had one movie that hit, and he's just made a lot of them that we remember hitting, I think. Because, yeah, outside of Call Me By Your Name, none of his movies have gotten awards play.
1: Yeah.
0: But I think this is a unique...
1: He's had almost once. He's had almost once. Daniel Craig was in 6 for Queer.
2: Yeah.
1: Challenger was kind of in there a little bit.
0: I think we live in this age now. I'm thinking specifically about the prospect of the Telluride secret screening, where it's like anytime anything can build a narrative among movie people as being like unexpected or coming at you in a way that you didn't see. Like, we just thought this was going to be Amazon MGM, and the fact that it's like been this hot potato.
1: Oh yeah, the hard fish.
0: And there's already narrative. I think people are inclined to be interested and excited about it.
2: Yeah.
0: And all of this feels so predetermined, like so early on. We're like, we've known Dune has had this date for 2 years. Odyssey had this date for 2 years. I feel like we just know about this stuff so far in advance. So the idea that something is kind of different.
1: Like a debut, I think the debut has had its release for a while. Like, they knew it was going to come out at the end of the year.
0: I've had I Play Rocky and Behemoth in my predictions for over a year. Same with Wild Horse 9.
1: Yeah,
2: you know? I'm curious about I Play Rocky.
0: Like, me too.
2: Because, you know,
0: it's all riding on TIFF for me.
2: Yeah. It looks good.
0: I like
2: the trailer.
1: We'll have a TIFF discussion once TIFF happens. TIFF isn't happening yet.
0: Yeah.
1: But the Telluride in Venice and stuff, like, the big takeaways are really just Wild Horse 9, which played really well. I think it's going to...
0: And Malkovich, for sure.
1: Yeah, Malkovich for that.
0: Malkovich is in.
2: This
1: Okay, we can have... Do you want to talk about actor? You want to talk about actor?
0: Yes. Let's do 5 on actor, and then let's do box office.
1: Yeah. For now... Okay, for actor... Okay. I have Gosling.
0: Yep.
1: Damon.
0: Yep.
1: Malkovich.
0: Yep.
1: Scott.
0: Mm-hmm. Yep.
1: And Pattinson.
2: No Cruz. Pattinson over Cruz?
1: Pattinson over Cruz. I think this... People have said that... you're looking at me.
0: I know. I'm just thinking.
1: Yeah. Like, I think he seems to be overdue. He's played when you think about Pattinson and stuff, like, he's played a lot of roles. And, like, while we don't need to give him an Oscar and stuff, I'd say he's put in a lot of heavy work where you can play in that overdue for message narrative to him. Like,
2: had a busy year.
1: He's had a busy year, but he's had many busy years before that as well. Like, he's been in The Lighthouse, which got a lot. He's played a lot
0: 2019 to now.
1: Yeah, 2019 now. He's been in a lot of projects and stuff, and I'd say he's put in the work, and I'd say maybe he should get some sort of nomination. I think Primetime could be that.
0: Yeah. Odyssey is his move. I think Primetime is going to be weird.
1: I think Primetime is going to... I think... I don't know about
2: that. He's definitely my 6. Like, I think he's... I'm not... It's not an outside chance, but I really... And then maybe this is also naive to say before seeing the movie, I could totally be proven wrong. And I'm sure he's going to be great. That's not my point.
0: We're going
2: to
0: love it.
2: I can't wait to see it.
1: I can't wait to see it.
2: It feels like I can really see that being a snub, because I don't think...

0: he's really, again, I don't know.
1: I think it's
0: this
1: just
0: early,
1: okay, like again, it's just it's him. It would just be him.
0: Well, that's what I mean. I don't see the movie going up for a lot of non-actor things. So I think that doesn't usually help. It usually helps when you have a big, you know, the Odyssey or Wild Horse Nine or these big contenders for other things. And it, you know, I'm kind of getting Nightcrawler vibes. That was another famous snub. That's true. And okay, like it just doesn't totally seem to me like a big Academy friendly movie. Does not mean it's bad. Again, I can't wait to see it, but
1: I'd say he'll be in the conversation.
2: He's in the Odyssey.
1: But like I think I think Leguizamo is going to be the
2: nomination. I think they're both.
1: Really?
2: That's my sneaking suspicion.
0: Really?
2: I think both.
1: Really? I mean,
2: he is so important to the Odyssey working. And, like, actually is the glue that brings together, like, the first two acts and the third act together. You're like, you so badly want to see this, just this fucker get it.
0: Uh-huh.
2: You just want to see him, like, just fall. And that's, like, that's the engine of the movie. As much as it is him getting home, it's him getting home to knock this dude, like, off his little pedestal.
1: Yeah. I just think, like...
2: I just think him doing a voice...
1: I think if he wants
2: in
1: to
2: prime time.
1: Yeah. That's an awesome, that's like,
2: but he's doing a different kind of voice. He's doing a Pattinson voice. And also it's like when people are doing a voice, they're playing Elvis, they're playing Freddie Mercury, they're playing like these like cultural giants. So
1: it's just like Chris Hansen's not like that type of
2: role. We're talking about Tom Cruise.
1: I mean, yeah,
2: Tom Cruise doing a voice.
1: Oh, you're talking about Tom Cruise doing
2: But I'm saying Pattinson v Cruise. Like, I think Cruise is gonna play the game.
1: I think I think it'd be him and makeup. That'd pretty much be it for Digger.
0: It cruises so hard, and I won't really
1: Final
0: know the answer.
1: Final trailer came out today.
0: For Digger, yeah. I didn't watch it yet, but I saw that it was out. Until I see the movie, you know, I don't really know what to do with him, but he's either, like, I think he's either winning or he's not nominated.
1: Yeah.
0: You know what I mean?
1: That's probably what's happening.
2: And maybe he's Pattinson in Dune. Who knows?
1: Oh, God, yeah. Well, yeah,
2: we'll see about primetime. I'm very excited, but yeah. I also think it's... I don't get the sense that it's a huge priority for A24.
0: That too.
1: I'd say
0: that
1: like too. What's their debut?
2: I think it's kind of in a smashing machine position actually. Like I think they think
0: for prime time you're talking.
2: I think it's going to be a commercial movie for them and their audience.
0: Oh, it's going to be huge. Yeah,
1: I think it's going to be huge.
0: There.
1: I think it's not going to be backrooms huge, but it's going to be pretty huge.
0: Yeah,
2: I also think it's going to make people feel icky.
1: Yeah, probably.
2: Which is a factor.
0: Nightcrawler.
2: What's the? I think an important thing to consider with these movies is how do they end.
1: Yeah.
2: Like I love, there's this podcast called Blank Check where they really mention that a lot. They're like, oh, part of the reason Titanic made $2 billion is it has, like, given its subject matter, it still has like one of the most uplifting endings you could imagine. That's part of why it went on that run.
0: Yeah.
2: And
0: yeah.
2: If you look at like one battle after another, it's
0: 100%.
2: You walk out with a pep in your step.
0: Everything
2: even
0: everywhere.
2: Nanora, you're like, whoa, that was a capital E ending.
0: Yeah.
2: So let's see about Prince.
1: Like, even if it's good or bad, you still question the ending at the same time.
2: If
1: like,
2: the ending resonates, yeah. Mm. You know. I don't know.
1: I feel like Hail Mary is kind of the same thing. A little bit.
2: I think that movie has an ending problem. But
1: I know they have like 12 different endings. That's
2: I think that's overstating it. I think it has like 3.
1: Okay.
2: But yeah. It has one. I just think it's funny that like Pemberton is going so hard. When she's like on the ship in the Arctic, Sandra Hüller like looking out and
0: at the end,
2: bah, bah, bah.
1: Yeah.
2: And you're like, "Whoa, this feels like how a movie should end." It's like, "Ah, it's a little more."
0: Yeah,
1: It still ends perfectly.
2: Agree. I think the final frame of that movie is like, they're geniuses.
1: And, yeah. I think this is going to be an interesting award season overall.
2: You love Hail Mary, huh?
1: That's
2: your favorite of them. How many times have you seen it?
1: I've seen it 4 times.
2: You bought it on DVD?
1: Not yet.
2: Have you watched it on streaming?
1: I watched it on Amazon.
2: Nice.
1: Twice. Yeah. I went to the theater twice.
2: But Killer Cinema went to the theater twice.
1: There's someone else that's that.
2: That's true, and he's not here today.
1: Yeah.
2: Do we want to get into box office? Let me pull out my notes.
1: Yeah, sure.
0: Last thing I wanted to get off my chest was just, I've no point to make here. I'm going to glaze Paul Giamatti for a second because I'm so unbelievably excited for the debut, and I really hope he's as good as everybody's saying. I know he will be because I think it's his time.
1: I totally feel it.
2: It was his time in 2023.
0: Or 2004. Yeah, that's absolutely true. I was going to say 2005 Oscars.
1: Like I think
0: he's
1: pretty much
2: Cillian Murphy, come on the show. I'll say it to your face.
1: It's like Sam Rockwell's like probably second place film.
0: Oh, yeah. No, yeah.
1: And like Leguizamo.
2: He already won, too.
1: Yeah, he already won. Like, I think it's probably his time.
2: Say Leguizamo?
1: My pick would probably be James Ortiz.
0: Yeah.
1: I know it's probably not going to happen.
2: I think we're getting a sense of...

0: what the next 4 months are going to be.
1: Yeah, right.
0: Right here, right now.
2: Oh, God.
0: No, I like Hail Mary. It's a good movie. It's a good movie. Okay. So, do you want to do this? Do you just want to name a movie and I'll tell you? I can do, I'll fill them in as we go, but name a movie and I'll tell you what we said about it.
2: We could just start with Obsession, I guess.
0: Okay.
1: Was that, yeah, okay.
0: Obsession, we didn't even have predictions.
2: Really?
0: That's how low it was on our, like, totem pole. We all said we were excited about it.
1: What do you mean by prediction? Like, it wasn't in the 10 or something?
0: Like,
1: or
0: so we both did predictions.
1: Right,
0: Danny
1: right.
0: did domestic and international.
1: Yeah.
0: Or, like, worldwide, yeah. And I just did domestic. But we didn't even have predictions for Obsession.
1: Was it because, though, I mean, that's May 15th I have up here. Was that... Did that predate the summer, though?
0: I think it was... I think it was actually the week... It was April 4th.
1: So oh, sorry. Started from.
0: The last week of April. Because
2: last
0: it was
2: week
0: the
2: April?
0: Week before Devil Wears Prada 2.
1: Okay. Oh, gotcha.
2: Okay, wow. Okay.
0: So Obsession was on our radar, but...
1: Crazy.
0: Not a part.
1: You never know.
0: Yeah, and we didn't.
1: That's
0: and
1: awesome.
0: We didn't.
1: Yeah.
0: I can tell you Backrooms.
2: Oh, yeah.
0: So it's really funny, because Danny's like, I think that's going to be A24's highest grossing movie. And I go...
2: It's because you with the
0: what?
2: Marty Supreme.
0: What are you talking about?
2: You praise Marty Supreme so much.
0: I just was like, that was such a moment, and it doesn't. I also think we talked about it like before they kind of really started going at it, and like I remember it was so funny looking at tracking for that movie because like, you know, we think it's going to get to 20, and that's pretty exciting for this new generation of YouTuber cinema. And then, like a week before it came, I was like, wait, this might get to 40. And then week of it was like, okay, 40 to 50. Like I remember
2: it got like
0: I think what it made like. 10 million on the Thursday, and these fuckers at Deadline are still like, yeah, I think it's gonna make 40 seconds. It's so clearly gonna be huge.
1: Yeah,
0: like, so
2: I like knew because like there was a huge falling from it. I don't know. And I remember saying like it's the first one to reach $200 million worldwide. And it, not only that, it was the first one to reach 300 million. Actually, I think even 400.
0: They both outgrossed Mandalorian, I believe.
2: Yeah.
0: Obsession and Backrooms.
1: Yeah, that was a crazy like couple weeks.
2: Yeah.
0: I mean, it was. I think.
1: Like, really, like, inspiring.
0: I've
1: like,
0: really
1: cool,
0: been meaning to
1: like,
0: write about it. But, yeah, that Memorial Day weekend, I think... I'm hard-pressed to think of a weekend that says more about where we are movies-wise than that.
1: Really,
0: which
1: yeah.
0: is Mandalorian... Or, no.
2: It
0: I guess May 29th. Sorry, the May 29th weekend, which is Mandalorian dropping 60%. I think even 70%.
1: Yeah, weekend two, and then that's Backrooms opening.
0: Backrooms
1: weekend.
0: Opening. Obsession continuing to go up for the second weekend in a row.
1: Yeah.
0: And like yeah,
2: just, and it was like the week before Scary Movie
0: everything.
2: And Masters of the Universe.
1: It would have been nice if I Love Boosters could have been included in that, but it's okay.
2: Yeah, it was around then.
1: That's
2: yeah.
1: all right.
2: It was actually like that same day.
1: Yeah,
0: I'll keep
1: week
0: mum on matters boosters. Related to Neon. Ben, myself had it at 65 million domestic.
2: Which one?
0: Backrooms, and Danny had it at 80.
2: That's like all right.
0: And we were
2: dead wrong.
0: Pull final numbers up
2: I can go
0: on
2: get,
0: that.
2: I can yeah. go get it.
1: You got
0: it. We were wrong by. It was made three times that?
2: Probably
0: something
2: more
0: like
2: than
0: that.
2: Let's see. It made 197.5.
0: Yeah,
2: five,
0: yeah,
2: so.
0: Yeah, yeah.
1: That's worldwide.
2: That's domestic.
0: That's domestic.
2: Domestic. Worldwide made 393.
0: Worldwide, yeah. Okay. And then, let's see. It's a Scary Movie 6. We over-indexed a little.
2: I think I under it.
0: You said 180.
2: Yeah, I said 180.
0: I said 160.
2: I knew it was going to be a success.
0: It broke 100, which I think it's the first pure comedy to do that since Girls.
2: Isn't it the first Paramount movie of the year to do that? Or
0: well, they put out, what, five movies?
2: Yeah.
0: Paw Patrol.
2: Oh, yeah.
0: Let's see. I wish we could have
2: got the Masters of the Universe.
0: Yeah, Masters, I had at 80.
2: Oh, yeah, I had it.
0: You said good movie, but not going to do well.
2: Oh, yeah. It made like...
0: It made 60?
2: It made like... Let me see.
0: Hold on. Domestic? Let me just pull up.
1: Yeah, I feel guilty. I still haven't seen Masters of the Universe.
2: Domestic, it made 64.8 million.
0: Yeah.
2: It made 113.
0: That was another... It was like, I think... The weekend before that and that weekend are like
2: I think
0: connected.
2: I think I might have mentioned, but maybe I'm wrong. Like I said, like it's probably going to do well on streaming. And then...
0: It did.
2: Well, it did.
1: That's very
0: what
1: true.
0: What is well?
2: We need to like analyze this a lot more. Like, how do you do well on streaming?
0: Yeah, I don't know. I think Obsession and Backrooms doing what they did. We're gonna say those two titles so much.
1: Yeah,
0: next little while. Doing as well as they did the weekend before sort of set the stage for something like Masters of the Universe. It's like it doesn't feel like a movie. For today and for today's audiences. And I also think it's what happens when something is in development.

0: for 2 decades. It's like, by the time it finally comes out and it's like Cronenbergian mutant form, it's like no one wants it anymore.
1: Yeah, you know? right.
0: And also Gallatin, like, sort of is untested theatrically. I actually think he's really good in that movie.
2: He's just the Amazon guy. Yeah, he was
0: pretty
2: good.
0: I think he's pretty good in it. Yeah. Also, just the biggest anyone has ever gotten for a movie, maybe ever.
1: That's true.
0: I feel bad for him.
2: Yeah. It's like, whatever.
1: He's like, what do I do with all this now?
0: But the movie is like, yeah, the movie is fine.
2: The next one is D-Day, and that's not Pressure. It is Disclosure Day.
0: Disclosure Day. Pressure we did not talk about. Yeah, Disclosure Day, I had at 150. You had at 210.
2: It made like 210 worldwide.
0: Yeah, you said a lot more worldwide.
2: Yeah, I thought it was going to do well worldwide.
0: Would it do 120? 116?
2: It made...
0: 116. I have 116.
2: It made 116.
0: You know
2: and
0: what?
2: It made 241 worldwide.
0: One of the
2: worldwide.
0: Best movies of the year, so I don't really care, actually. I'm happy for it.
1: Yeah.
0: Me too.
2: I thought I liked it at first. But then I rewatched it. I didn't really like it on rewatch.
1: Like, see, that... Okay, here's what happened. I saw it opening weekend, and I was like, that was great. And then everyone is kind of like, and I was like, what? Like, I was like, so then I saw it again, I think the next weekend or something. I was like, if it holds up this time, everybody's crazy. And it held up for me. Yeah. I was like, this is awesome.
0: I thought it was very solid. Telling that, like, I'm going to talk about your baby. Lord and Miller are, like, regurgitating Spielberg, but, like, with a kind of, like, winkiness a little bit, like, a little bit more of a kind of, like, the only way I can think to articulate it is like Ryan Gosling wears graphic tees. Like there's a layer of like, we're having fun.
1: Yeah.
0: And then like raw, pure Spielberg, people are like, this is disgusting.
1: You know what?
0: Get this out of here.
1: I'll see your Project Hail Mary and I'll one up you End of Oak Street. We'll talk about that later.
2: I watched it.
1: In my opinion, I think it's crazy that people are saying that's a better Spielberg movie than Disclosure Day.
0: And I think
1: I was not into Elm Street myself.
0: I think that's
2: I wasn't into it either.
0: Pure. I think that's really it's like pure regurgitation. Like I think Hail Mary has these elements of something that is like kind of on its own wavelength. Like I don't know if. I mean, as much as Rocky is like E.T., the idea that it's a puppet without eyes.
1: Right,
0: and
1: right.
0: You love it as much as you do is like the magic of that movie. But like the fact that, like the Giacchino score in Oak Street, you're like, I'm in 1986.
2: Yeah. Okay. We'll talk about it.
0: I think people were like, I see what this is.
1: I don't deny like the Spielberg like kind of aesthetic.
2: I think we predicted End of Oak Street. We'll get into it though.
1: Yeah, sure.
0: Oak Street, we had
2: Let's just go with like the order that we have and then we'll go back.
1: Right, chronologically. Right.
2: Yeah, chronologically.
0: We're gonna talk about some fucking bullshit.
2: The next one is
1: Toy Story 5.
0: Toy Story 5.
2: I predicted to be the biggest movie of the summer,
0: You were wrong.
2: I was wrong. But it still made a pretty good
0: decent biggest,
2: amount.
0: Second biggest, right?
2: Second like biggest.
0: No.
2: Third now. It's Odyssey.
0: Holy shit. I never would have guessed that.
2: That's also, I underestimated
0: it. Yeah. We'll get there. Toy Story 5, I had it 375. You had it 564.
2: It made 40.
0: 1.45 billion. Yeah, I thought, for some reason, I thought it gets 500. 1.45 billion.
2: I thought it was going to be 1.45. It made 1.14
0: Which
2: billion.
0: I think people, I heard people being like, oh, is that, disappointing. I'm like, I think they're happy.
2: It made just as much as Toy Story 4, and it's probably, I think, the third highest grossing Pixar film.
0: I really don't buy that the layoffs they had this summer. They're like, yeah, it's Hoppers. Hoppers just didn't. It just didn't. I'm like, that movie like made like $400 million.
2: Yeah.
0: If you're making your
2: amount,
0: movies and $400 million isn't enough, you have to make your movies differently.
2: Yeah.
1: Yeah. No, well said.
2: But
0: I don't think it's real.
2: Oh, the next one, I overestimated.
0: Oh, Danny, do you want to know? I have quotes.
2: Yeah.
0: The surprise of the summer, Danny Diamond said it would be.
1: Uh-oh.
0: And the film is Supergirl.
2: I thought it was going to do.
0: Which it's funny you said that because I had it higher domestic, but you had it $500 million.
2: And it was the biggest. It's now their Incredible Hulk.
0: That movie stinks to high heaven.
2: I haven't seen it.
0: Stinky.
2: which is even more ironic.
0: Stinky doo-doo movie.
2: It's even more ironic that I didn't see it.
0: Sometimes I think about the things I say on this podcast and I picture myself 10 years from now like
1: running
0: having
1: for
0: to apologize to David Zaslav.
2: $72 million.
0: That was AI. I didn't do it. No, the movie was really weird.
2: It was artificial. No. Yeah.

0: No, I wasn't into it.
1: Yeah, me neither.
2: I just thought it looked good, and then
1: I kind of did too. And then it was just
2: I was also really busy that week.
1: It felt very reshot, very mangled. Like, it's just not. It has no point of view.
0: Yeah, no personality.
1: And it's all his personality is borrowed from like James Gunn.
0: I did. Yeah,
2: I was very busy that week.
1: That's okay.
0: Were you busy watching Jackass Best and Last?
2: No,
0: on the June 26th.
2: If you see the date, what it was.
1: Oh right, yeah. You had
0: Little Brother.
1: Do you
0: want to
1: say it? Do you want to say it?
2: Yeah, I got engaged this summer.
1: Yeah, guys. Do you hear that? Woo! They're clapping. Yeah. Nice. Jackass, I had it 75, really high. Danny had it 75, 95 worldwide.
2: It made
1: $2.
2: $2?
1: $2, I
2: said
1: here. It
2: made 18 million domestic. $2. 27. Oh, still made 2.7 times.
1: I think at that point we didn't realize what the movie was, which was essentially like a highlight reel.
2: It was just it was a clip show.
0: I still enjoyed. I mean, obviously, like I would have liked more, you know, original content, you know. But like, of course, I know that's kind of a tired argument at this point. But I had a lot of fun.
1: Noting Keaton's devotion that we both went to a 4-movie Jackass marathon this summer.
2: That's who
1: we're talking about.
0: I'm a huge Jackass fan. I can't even lie.
2: Jackass. I haven't seen Forever. I want to see Forever. We should just rewatch them. We should just talk about them. Retrospective of Oscars.
0: I'll watch all 5 of them in a day.
1: They
0: Bring
1: should
0: it
1: have an Oscar for what they do.
0: Best
1: they
0: really stunts? Should. I don't
2: they are going
0: see
2: to.
0: It. No, and I know best stunts, but I don't see Jackass realistically getting in, but I think they should.
2: Yeah.
0: I think that'd be a really cool
2: Maybe
0: way to
2: Tom Cruise just needs to go back to the stunts and stuff.
0: Tom Cruise Jackass collab.
1: You haven't seen Digger. You don't know what he's doing.
2: Oh, yeah. I haven't.
0: Interesting.
1: I
2: overestimated this one, but like you can give me the benefit of the doubt. So this next one's Minions and Monsters.
1: I just thought it. I mean, I loved.
2: I thought it was going to be a no-brainer.
1: I loved it too.
2: Yeah.
1: I think there's a lesson to be learned this summer between this, and our next movie, Moana. And like, if you make too many of like waiting for people to be excited about things again, and I'm like, we just had Despicable Me 4. Like, there's Minions every 2 years.
0: Mm-hmm.
1: I also think I loved it, but Babylon. I think Babylon with Minions was kind of going to be a tough sell.
0: It's
1: like,
0: such
1: I don't
0: a
1: think Gen
0: weird
1: Z.
0: Idea.
2: I thought it was, but I thought it was going to work.
1: Have you seen it?
2: I saw Minions and Monsters. Yeah.
1: Did you see it?
0: Yeah. Oh yeah.
2: That's really good.
1: Awesome.
2: It was pretty good.
0: I had a blast.
2: I just find it so. It's just so mean. Like, so it sucks that like the best Minions movie is the lowest grossing Minions.
1: And even so, what? It got to, in the States, it beat Grogu, you know?
2: Yeah, it beat Grogu.
1: Minions is better than Star Wars. It also made $500 million worldwide. It's just funny to think that that's a franchise where, like, 500 is like, oh, that's a real disappointment. They make them for so cheap. So, it's unfortunate. I don't think we'll ever see those Minions again, but...
2: Yeah, I know. But it's like, you never see
1: it.
2: Yeah,
1: you had it at 920 worldwide.
2: I know. It made like 480, or 500. It made a little over 500.
1: Okay. Here's the most embarrassing thing I said.
2: Oh.
1: Moana, I said, was going to be, can you guess?
0: Oh, God. Well, I mean, I was with you, too.
1: The biggest movie of the summer,
2: yeah,
1: I said.
2: Yeah, I remember you said that. And I remember. I said it was going to make a
1: with
2: billion.
1: Them.
0: I thought so too.
1: It made,
0: happy to be wrong.
1: It 319 made, worldwide, 126 domestic. I had it at 425. Danny had it at 340 and making a billion.
0: I still think it's insane that it didn't do well, but I'm also like, again, I didn't see it. I don't think it's a good idea, blah blah blah.
1: They made that movie, and they made Moana 2 because of how crazy, how much of a monster that movie is on Disney Plus.
0: Yeah.
1: And I think
0: Moana 2, you're talking
1: Moana
0: about?
1: Moana 2, yeah, both. Because it's the most, it's one of the most streamed movies of all time.
0: Yeah, right.
1: Because it's just little kids during COVID just running it over and over and over.
0: Right.
1: And I think they already got that. I mean, I remember this was greenlit before, I think, Moana 2. Because Moana 2 is going to be a TV show, and then they decided it's a feature. So I think they already, like, tapped that desire like for more Moana. And it was just like, no one's in the mood. And also, The Rock has, you know, had a tough go of late.
2: Yeah, for sure.
1: So.
2: Yeah.
0: Yeah.
2: I don't know. It's whatever.
1: I'm psyched for Jumanji, though.
0: I
2: don't care. I'm excited for that, too.
0: And what is he doing with Benny Safdie? Like, lizard
1: God knows King? What. He's like, I'm the chicken king. And Benny Safdie's lizard music. Cool.
0: Lizard music. That's it.
1: Cool.
2: Okay, let's run through these.

0: like, for its level, it's obsession type kind of just holding on. Like, it dropped 8% this weekend.
1: Yeah, unbelievable. Yeah.
0: It dropped 27% its second weekend. That's, like, incredible for a movie on almost 4,000
2: and
0: screens.
2: And coming back to IMAX 70 this month?
0: I mean, it hasn't even left. Like, TCL and Irvine, I think, have been playing it since July.
2: Yeah. I checked TCL, like, probably 2 weeks ago. And, I mean, CityWalk, I guess 2 weeks is a lot of time, but it's still, like, packed.
0: I mean, it's at what right now? Oh, I guess it's at 2,300 screens, but still. That's in its eighth week. I mean,
2: yeah, that's remarkable.
0: I think we'll talk about it throughout this match. Yeah. It's so funny.
2: It's going to be a huge award.
0: It was hanging over, like, everything we talked about from, like, March to May.
2: Uh-huh.
0: But it was that fucking good. Incredible.
2: I think that's the movie of the summer.
0: It's so good. But, yeah, and then
3: Evil Dead Burn is the next one.
0: We didn't even predict anything.
3: I don't think we did.
0: We just brought it up. And you were really mad.
3: I was just mad
0: that Warner Brothers. I tried to watch that movie. I went to see that movie with someone, and it was so upsetting that we had to leave.
2: No kidding.
3: Unsettling or upsetting?
0: Upsetting.
3: Oh.
0: Upsetting. Their pick, not mine. But it was. I didn't love it. I didn't love what I was seeing.
3: Maybe I can see why that they probably didn't market it as much as they did.
0: I found, like, it was just, like, really disgusting and then not fun. And that was the part that bothered me.
2: It was just, like mean-spirited?
0: The human stuff is just as bleak as...
2: Didn't see it. I really want to still, but I missed that one.
0: There's some nasty shit in that movie.
3: Well, I mean, it's Evil Dead. They go so far.
2: No, I've seen all the other ones. I'm super pumped.
0: I mean, I saw Bruce Campbell complain about this.
3: I see. But they're making another one. I remember Sam Raimi was like...
0: I didn't do that
3: He was praising... He was praising the next one more than this
0: Must
3: one.
0: Suck to be that guy.
2: Wait, as in...
3: Like, Sam Raimi Wrath. Was, like, saying, like, oh, this... Yeah, Evil Dead Wrath is going to be so good. And I'm like, don't you have another one coming out this summer?
0: Multiple. Yeah, what did it... It made 32.
3: That's made 32. Fine. It made how much worldwide?
0: 72.
3: Which is still a success.
2: That's probably not in streaming just yet, is it?
3: I don't
2: physical
3: think
2: media.
0: I think it's almost there. Yeah.
3: Almost there.
0: Okay. It'll probably do well.
3: And then...
0: Do you want to talk about the biggest movie of the summer?
3: Yeah, the biggest movie this
0: year. And I'll say, I was skeptical, but I really enjoyed that Spider-Man.
3: I enjoyed it. I think it was a pretty well, like, when we saw it.
0: You said biggest movie this summer.
2: I did?
0: By the way, yeah.
3: Nice work.
2: Yeah, right.
3: When we saw it, the crowd was packed in an 11:15 p.m. screening.
0: It was massive. The Orange 30,
2: right.
0: I saw it twice opening day.
2: No kidding, yeah.
0: Wow. Yeah.
3: We saw it opening day, like, 11, and it was, like, so...
0: Yeah, packed. I went to Orange 30, and they opened up the side concession stands, which they've never... In my three
3: years they did that.
0: Of going to that theater, I've heard... They did it for Odyssey, I heard, and then... But I've never seen it until that night they opened Spider-Man. It was just crazy.
2: Yeah.
0: And then it was good!
2: Probably the most, like, show times I've ever seen for a movie scrolling. And they were all,
3: it was, like all
2: 15-minute filled.
3: Increments. Like, yeah, they were so
2: filled. Yeah, like, literally, like, yeah.
3: And, like, I remember, like, looking, it was, like, a 1:15 a.m. screening. It's, like, already...
0: That's
3: like,
0: our highest grossing domestic movie of all time.
3: Almost there.
2: Yes.
3: Almost there, right?
2: No, I think
0: it'll get there.
3: Force Awakens is still...
2: Oh, is it still second place? Yeah.
0: It just passed 900. It's going to pass it, though.
2: It's, I think, currently the third highest grossing
3: worldwide of all time.
0: I think some really interesting stuff to be taken away from it as a success. I think most crucially that, like, that is a Gen Z superhero.
3: I think they kind of did that
0: by accident, you know?
2: Uh-huh.
0: Like, I think they were trying to appeal to, like, teenagers by making Spider-Man a teenager in 2017. But actually, like, us... Growing up with that character.
3: We grew up
0: like,
3: with that character.
0: Like, that's someone we really resonate with.
3: Yeah.
2: Well, and it's ironic, too, that I predicted... I mean, I guess it obviously makes perfect sense that it was the biggest movie of the summer, but because I was a little skeptical, foolishly, about Doomsday coming up. But
3: we still haven't. Yeah, we don't have
2: it. I mean, obviously, nothing is
3: you never know.
2: Yeah, Doomsday's going to...
3: I think...
2: Know,
3: no, but apparently Disney said today that their pre-sales are at 50 million, which is...
2: I got my ticket already.
0: Encore... Just everything they've been doing to get people excited seems like it's working exactly how they want to. Like, I think people were a little tepid on the main trailer. Like,
2: yes.
0: Here's a special look. And I'm like, that looks better. And I think everyone else was kind of...
3: No, absolutely. I think it's like... They've done well with Thunderbolts. Fantastic Four was pretty all right, and the Spider-Man was really good. I think that they're starting to. It's like the heavily inclined.
2: The breadcrumbs.
3: This is like after Endgame. It's like with you have Far From Home, and then you like.
2: Yeah. Then, no. Definitely.
3: And then you have No Way Home, and then you have, and then
0: they've had two movies that made over $1 billion. It's No Way Home and Deadpool since Endgame.
3: Yeah.
0: And $1 billion used to be like kind of the standard.
3: Deadpool is mainly

0: was mainly from that multiverse, and like it was like the end of the Fox era before they rebooted everything.
1: I think so it's telling that like by the time you get to like the year 2024, it's like when Marvel and Star Wars, like Mandalorian and Deadpool, were both kind of like that's over there. You know, like that's in its own little thing. Like, sure. And then those became like the main things over time, just because what they were putting out wasn't making people happy.
0: Yeah. say like though it was a monstrous success, and we should have saw it coming, but I don't really know.
1: Yeah. I mean, Deadpool's going to be in Doomsday.
0: Doomsday. I think.
1: I don't know how you.
0: But everybody said talking about Doomsday when you need to talk about Secret Wars for next year. So
1: I don't know how you don't put Spider-Man in Doomsday in some capacity after.
0: I think he'll be in Secret Wars.
1: I mean,
2: I know they're doing reshoots.
1: I kind of think Tom Holland. Like,
2: I think
1: it kind of puts Tom Holland in a position like he's the movie is such a monster success, and you can be like, yes, it's Spider-Man, but his version of Spider-Man. Which is, like, you can't take for granted. Like, I remember they ran Andrew Garfield, like, in and out. And people were like,
0: I'm one of those people. I want a third one from Andrew Garfield.
1: That's never going to happen.
0: I know it's never going to happen.
1: But I think Tom Holland is, like, a movie star.
0: I mean, third highest. I wouldn't have said that. Isn't he the third highest grossing actor of all time
2: or something?
1: Yeah, I think so. It's cheating if you're in Avengers movies, I think, but whatever.
0: You won't beat Zoe Saldana. Guardians, Avengers,
2: Avatar,
0: Marvel.
1: But yeah, I think they're going to go for six, which I said there's no way they're going to go for six when we talked about it. But
2: six standalone movies?
1: Six Spider-Man movies, I feel like.
0: They're going to.
1: I think he's going to die in Secret Wars.
0: Tilly's 90. Nope. Tilly's 90. This is the actual Tilly's 90.
1: Okay, let's speed run. One Night Only. I said 70. You said 100 worldwide.
0: And then it.
1: A movie that Danny's very passionate about.
0: I really like it.
2: I think it's a really good movie. I missed that one. I think it's a really good
0: rom com movie. People dunk on it too much. Did you see it?
1: I have not seen it yet. And I stand with Will Gluck.
0: Yeah, it's a good movie.
2: Yeah, I like Will Gluck.
1: Most of the time.
0: If you like the nice rom-com movies.
2: Easy A.
0: Yeah. If you like those rom-com movies, you'll like it.
1: Oak Street, I had at 90.
0: I had it at 155 worldwide. It made...
1: That movie didn't have word of mouth, like, at all.
0: I thought it was going to do, like, some sort of weapons thing. I thought they were, like the word of mouth.
1: Yeah.
2: Well, I was just admittedly like hoping for more. I mean, there's a couple redeeming qualities. I didn't think it was like terrible, but
1: Scene of the summer.
2: Yeah, that was great.
0: Yeah.
1: It's incredible.
2: But I don't know. I forgot about it the next day I saw it. It didn't do anything for me.
1: Annie crushed though.
0: Yeah.
2: She was pretty good.
1: Shout out Anne. I can't wait for Days of Thunder 2.
0: Yeah.
1: I saw that photo and I thought I like dreamed it. I was like, there's no way Tom Cruise and Anne Hathaway are
2: over Days of Thunder. Yeah.
1: Speaking of Annie. I'm just going to speed run these. Devil Wears Prada 2, you had it 260.
0: Oh, God.
1: But crucially, had it 375. I thought
0: that's still higher than the original. But
1: that movie was a beast.
0: It's the six,
1: worldwide. 693.
0: Yeah.
1: Which is insane. It also, I think it's like one of the highest American movies in Italy.
0: You're the one who is the only one out of the three of us that's so passionate.
1: Everyone hates that. Everyone I talk to hates that movie.
2: Yeah.
1: Truly. I've had multiple times in the last week I've been like, I think it's pretty good. Still do.
2: Yeah.
1: Mortal Kombat 2, I had it 135. Nope. Sheep Detectives, which we were actually pretty dismissive of at the time, which is one of the best movies of the year.
2: Fantastic.
1: Billie Eilish, you had at... You ready for this?
0: Oh, crap.
1: This is like... Maybe you're...
0: That didn't really do well.
1: In terms of rate of error is, like, your highest.
0: Really?
1: Yeah.
0: I thought Supergirl would be my highest.
1: I said easily James Cameron's lowest grossing of the 21st century. Correct.
2: Yeah,
1: correct. You said $115 million domestic. It made, you want to guess?
0: $20 million.
1: Maybe I also thought it was going to be
2: That's even still lower than I would have thought. That's
1: Mandalorian,
2: crazy.
1: I had it 235. You had it 305. It made 177. The Breadwinner, and I quote,
0: you said
1: I think it's going to be big.
0: And then
1: it made 95.
0: Correction, because it made, I think it was opening the same weekend as Backrooms.
1: And it made 20. Another indicator that, like.
2: Yeah, right.
1: I think those two weekends together tell you the story of movies. Like, Breadwinner not hitting is Scary Movie 6 hitting.
0: I think it was the same weekend as Backrooms.
1: It was. Yeah. All
0: right.
1: And
0: then Coyote vs. Acme. Dog Stars first.
1: You had it 35. I had it 45. We were wrong.
0: I think
1: nothing. That movie's not bad. I saw it last week. And then we didn't have predictions for Coyote Acme. We were just excited. And then keep in mind this for the season. I said, how many Oscar nominations do you think the summer?

0: Transformer movies will get in total. You said 19, I said 22.
1: I think that could very well happen.
0: And you guessed Toy Story 5 would be the most successful. Keaton and Ross both guessed Spider-Man and were correct. And I said Moana, because I am a dunce.
1: Hey, I thought I was going to reveal it.
0: And Keaton and Ross both said Disclosure Day were the most anticipated, and Odyssey was our most anticipated.
1: This is either that or Spider-Man, probably.
2: Yeah, yeah.
0: And that's the summer.
1: That's the
0: much.
1: Summer. Yeah, that's.
0: I think the fall is going to be like interesting on a box.
1: We should do a fall box office one.
0: Why I not? Mean, I kind of I don't think outside of Christmas, I think what's going to be huge will be interesting. I think Hunger Games is going to be really big.
1: Here's my big take. Yeah. I think The Cat in the Hat's going to do really well.
2: You think so?
1: I think so.
2: I'll see it. I
0: could see it.
2: I like my Bill Hader.
0: I do think it's weird that movie's been delayed a year. I also think there's this problem. Every kid's movie now, this is my thesis, has a scene where there's a portal and someone getting whisked into it. Hexed, Forgotten Island, Cat in the Hat.
1: Is it Wildwood or no?
0: I won't bring Leica down. That movie looks really good. Yeah, I'm not so going to include it. It looks incredible. Yeah, that's also kind of part of it.
1: Happens.
0: I just every kid's movie has like it's a kid going like whoa whoa whoa whoa, and like they're like
2: the toilet flush
0: spinning around the room.
1: Hoppers did the same thing.
0: What are we doing?
1: I don't know.
0: It's just the same thing.
2: We'll see.
1: I'd say we'll leave that for another week to do the fuck.
2: One of these weeks, I also want to talk about like Tony in Camp Miasma and stuff. But
0: I'm supposed to see Camp Miasma tomorrow, I think.
2: Really? Okay.
0: I think I'm going to go to the Frida at like 10 a.m.
2: Love it.
1: Oh, wow.
2: Like the way 10 a.m. Oh, wow.
0: Yeah.
2: That's a weird morning watch.
0: Yeah.
2: But cool.
1: Yeah. Well, yeah. I want to.
0: Do you see Tony?
1: No, I want to.
2: Tony's great.
0: Yeah. MJ. That's my guy.
2: Oh, Matt Johnson.
0: I love you. If you're listening, you're the best.
1: You should come for a masterclass.
2: Yeah, you got to tell me how the when the Nirvana meetup thing was.
0: Oh, it happened. It was kind of fun. How'd it was nice.
2: Oh,
0: it was
2: great.
0: Nice. It was just like a lot of people handing out stuff. There were stickers. There was a sticker on my laptop.
2: Oh, fantastic.
1: Oh, wow. That sounds guys. Really good.
2: That's so cool.
0: Nirvana's still like one of the best of the year.
1: It is pretty
0: good. Is there
1: good.
0: Anyone after
2: my number one. I do have to go.
0: Me too, actually.
1: All right.
0: So.
1: All right. Until then, though.
0: Thank you so much for listening. Yeah. We're excited for the semester ahead.
1: Yeah.
0: My last semester on this show.
1: Oh,
0: my last
1: we're
0: semester.
1: Sad.
0: We'll have to find third chair.
2: To be continued.
1: To be That's continued to be with that, but...
2: We need an heir.
1: Until then, we will talk about Hope
0: next week.
1: And the Emmys. We'll have Nico on.
0: Is that a preview? They're going to have happened, right?
1: Yeah, they're going to have happened. Okay, he's going to talk about it. But until then, I'm Danny.
0: Ben.
2: Keaton.
1: We'll see you.
0: Get these beggars out of here.

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You can find us on Instagram at Chapman Radio. Tell your mother, your father, your dog, and your cat. Just no grandparents, because they might delete your number by accident.

0: Wait a minute. 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
1: This is my part. 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I just wrote it, motherfucker.

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0: Hey girlies, my name is DJ Romy Brooke, and welcome to Poptick, where we talk all things.

Hey girlies, welcome back to Pop Pick. I cannot believe I'm here. I haven't talked to my girlies in so long. I'm a little rusty. I'm actually hoping that the audio and everything is okay. I like, as you girlies know, I'm already not the greatest at the tech with tech. I already run into so many issues as it is, and I've been gone for a semester, which I will get into, but I feel like I'm like kind of like, wait, how do I do this again? Because I've been gone for so long. I'm like hoping I'm doing it correctly, if I'm being 100% honest. Luckily, I know you girlies know I've had issues in the past uploading my sweeper on the live show, but luckily I was able to do that, but it was over music, so I have to figure that out. But at least we got the sweeper to play, and I know how to upload it to the Big Mama Jammer now, so that's amazing. In case the audio didn't catch this first part, my name is DJ Romy Brooke, and welcome back to Pop Pick. I haven't talked to you girlies in so long. So much has happened since we last spoke in the fall. I studied abroad in Prague in the spring, and now I'm a senior. I actually cannot believe it. I'm not

ready to graduate, but luckily I don't have to worry about that just yet. A lot of my senior goals revolve around elevating the Pop Pick brand and increasing the show's success. The show will be the same format where I come on every week. We recap what was going on this week, play one of my favorite songs of that week, and then transition into my favorite pop culture stories of the week, just the big stories going on or whatever.

those aren't that fun. But yeah, I do have a cold and it's so fucking hot in Orange right now. Obviously, you girlies know I'm from Arizona, so I should be used to it, and it's way better than if I was in 120 degree weather right now, but it still isn't the greatest. If you follow the Pop Pick Instagram, you have probably seen we have new cover art. I'm not the best artist, but I think the new cover art represents the brand a lot better. It's just really girly and pink and fun. Not that it wasn't before, I just feel like Pop Pick needed an upgrade for my senior year and potentially last year doing this, which would be kind of sad. Maybe I can continue Pop Pick after graduation. We'll see. Obviously, Chapman, I have all this amazing equipment in the Chapman radio station that they provide me free equipment, so that's amazing. But I don't know if I will be able, there's nothing about that, I still have all year. But you probably have also seen that our time switched. So obviously for the last 2 years, I've come into the studio every Friday at 3 p.m. and have recorded then. I think that was a really good time because it was kind of recapping the pop culture stories of the week. So it was a good wrap up of the week. Whereas now it's kind of midweek, so I'm kind of sad I couldn't keep my time, but that is okay. I do think Wednesday at 10 a.m. PST is a better time. Obviously, you can tell that it isn't 10 a.m. PST. It is 2:41 p.m. PST. Basically, a little inside baseball when I got to the studio. Sorry about that. Of course, my first week getting back on the mic, I also have a fucking cold, so that's just terrible. But when I got to the studio, my card wasn't encoded yet to get access to the studio. It's in Henley basement, so you need access. And I thought I had access, but I didn't. But luckily, there was an open time slot today around 2:30 to come in. So that's what I'm doing instead. But hopefully this isn't confusing, but for every week after, hopefully, or I know that 10 a.m. time slot will be good and ready to go. So I'm really excited about that, but I'm a little sad we can't do our Fridays, but that means I get to talk to my girlies even sooner. Pop Pick is coming at a perfect time because there's been a lot that has happened, mainly TV shows I want to recap, which should be no surprise if you've been listening since the beginning. I binged Orl Meets World this weekend, and I'm watching my favorite show ever in the world, which if you've been listening for a while, you know is Big Brother. It's the best show to ever exist. They just celebrated 1,000 episodes. I'll never shut up about how more people should know about it. So I think we should get started. For my song of the day, I want to bring in all the fall vibes, even though it's still a million gajillion degrees out. So let's just play All Too Well, only the 5-minute version, to not take up too much of your girlies' time. But even though there's a ton of new artists and new songs I've been listening to, I think Taylor just seems fitting when getting back into Pop Pick, because you girlies know how much I love Taylor, how much she's integral to the show. I will choose stories about Taylor if it relates, which I'm sure I will be talking about Taylor and Travis a lot on this show. But for now, enjoy Taylor Swift's All Too Well, Taylor's version, 5-minute version, to kick off fall.

That was All Too Well, my favorite song ever, one of my favorites, just to kick off fall, even though it's a million degrees. Like I said, I have a ton of new music to show you guys, so, or not new music or non-music that you girlies probably don't already know, but I'm excited to finally be able to play the songs I've been loving on Poppick. You girlies know I love music, and that's a huge part of the show, and that's not going to change. I'll play a song to transition between my intro and us getting into the stories, and then I'll play usually a song

at the end. I also usually do favorites of the week, like what I've been loving, whether that's like a TV show, a celebrity. But now, since it's not the end of the week, it could be like a midweek what I've been loving, which just doesn't hit the same. And also, like, even though my show is about pop culture, a lot of that integrates into TV shows. Like, today I'm going to be talking about my main two topics are Earl Meets World and then Big Brother. So I'm still testing out the waters with that, but let me know, girlies, if you want me to keep that, the type of changes or structure you want to see with Pop Pick. Like I said, I really want to make it my best year yet, since it may or may not be my final year doing this, or at least my final year having all this great equipment. And yeah, so let's just get into the first story. Also, if you're not following the Pop Pick Instagram, please follow. It's just Pop Pick Pod, all lowercase, obviously. And I only have a few followers, so I obviously want to grow that. But let's get into Earl Meets World, kind of what everyone was talking about over the weekend, or at least what I was talking about. I knew it was going to be good. I was honestly sad for it. My sisters and my mom have loved Alex Earl for a long time. We've been following her on TikTok, as of everyone has, and she really is like one of the most interesting women in the world, at least modern day. I think everyone keeps making the comparisons to the Earl family to the Kardashians, modern day Kardashians, or at least the Kardashians for Gen Z. And I really believe that's true. And I think it's so impressive how Alex has been able to shift the normal TikTok party girl, you Miami, get ready with me, to almost being a, dare I say, A-list celebrity. I think she's smarter than I thought when she first came on the scene, if I'm being honest. And you would think I wouldn't relate to her, because again, you Miami party girl, literally drop dead gorgeous, has had a million boyfriends. That sounds like such, I mean, I don't mean it in that way at all. I wish I could have had a million boyfriends like she did, but she's just so real. And even though you don't think you can relate to her because she's literally so beautiful, rich, and fabulous, you really can. She's just a girl like all of us, and I'm just so entertained by watching her, and I'm just really happy that I didn't let my preconceived notions shape my opinion of her as a whole. Not that I didn't like her before, I was just kind of like, I don't know what I thought, but she's really become like, I want to be her friend. And I think that's why she's so famous, because the people who are able to communicate with you well enough to the point where you want to be their friend, where you could literally like get McDonald's with them after a night out in the sense of Taylor Swift, those are the creators, that's very specific, but those are the creators I like. And that's definitely Alex Earl. Let's talk about some of the family dynamics. I don't have too much to say about the show other than it was really good. It's kind of what I thought, but I didn't realize how much she missed Braxton. Or I guess this isn't getting into family dynamics, but let's just talk about Braxton first. I was sad when they broke up, like very sad, because I loved them together. At first, he wasn't my favorite just because my physical type, I guess, isn't necessarily blondes. But he grew on me because he is really hot. He treated her or seemed to so well. He seemed to have a great relationship, but I wasn't surprised when they broke up because he is older and she's like socialite. Like when they broke up, I feel like she, with Dancing with the Stars, she was just starting to get to that A-list celebrity status. And he was like traded out of Miami. Maybe it was Texas for Florida. That's probably wrong. Wait, not LA, because she lives mostly in LA, I think. But let me look that up. Where is Braxton Berrios currently placed? That's a weird way to word that. But, I think he's been traded again. He's with the Giants now. I should know more about this. As you can see, I also make up the research team here at Pop Pick, as well as the technology, the talent, everything. But yeah, so I know he was more, to kind of sound on the show, and I was expecting, it's like, yeah, I loved him so much. I like want to grow old

with him, but not yet. And I was like jump starting my career. He was like, he's in his early 30s at this point, and I could tell it wasn't working. And it makes sense that they like didn't work out, but hearing how upset she is about it still was so heartbreaking. I've always kind of hoped they would get back together, and then after watching the show, I really want them to get back together, but I don't think, basically the cliffhanger how it ended is she was with Ashton, who I also love, and Sally, and she called Braxton and was like, is there ever a possibility, maybe not now, that you would want to get back together in the future? And then it ended with he responded like, oh, Alex. And it didn't sound like a good, oh, Alex. And everyone keeps predicting what it is, but like, unless they hit it really well, it's obvious they're not together. Especially the last couple of days, she unfollowed him and has left or reposted a couple of like shady comments. So not only are they not together, they seem to kind of be on bad terms, which makes me really sad. I know she went out on a date with an F1 driver, I think, and then he is dating that person's ex-girlfriend. I don't know. He was like seen with like an op or the ex of someone she went out with. I don't know the exact details. I'm just seeing all of this on TikTok. So that makes me sad that they're not at least on good terms. And especially all she's gone through mentally, like with Dancing with the Stars, which I know was a good experience, but finding out her mom, Alicia, who I think is a queen, by the way, who got cancer like halfway through Dancing with the Stars, the Alex Cooper drama, which I'll obviously get into, like, it's good to have that support system, especially as she rises with fame, and her family does seem like a good support system, but clearly it's dysfunctional, which, again, I'll get into, but it makes me sad, and I'm still holding out a candle that maybe one day they could get back together, but it's not seeming likely, although I do think she should enjoy her single life, which she clearly does, which is a good thing, and, like, she's the most eligible girl in the world. Like, she will definitely find someone eventually, but I was hoping it would be Braxton. Again, I wasn't surprised when they did break up, because I think my sisters and my mom always talk about how they see, especially when he got traded and her career was growing, they seem to be on different pathways for the time being and maybe forever. So I think if she didn't break up with him, then it probably would have resulted in that eventually. But it just makes me really sad, and like, the whole family loves Braxton, and like, look, if I was Alex and my family was basically telling me I made the wrong choice and how they still talk to him and miss him, like, it just makes her feel worse. And it's like, well, what is she gonna do? Like, she loves Braxton, but I mean, obviously it wasn't the right relationship of that time. But I hope she finds someone who treat her like a queen, like I believe Braxton did. But if he did go on a date with that girl to kind of get back at her, that kind of makes me upset, because he does seem like a really nice guy, but they don't really seem on the best of terms. So I know everyone was like, oh, I wonder what he said, I wonder what it said. And it will be interesting how it turns out if it gets renewed, which I'm sure it will, to see his answer and the fallout of that, and what could result in where they are now, which is still broken up, but maybe broken up on bad terms. But yeah, it'll just be, I don't know what I'm saying. Podcasting is way harder than you would think. I love talking about pop culture, but it's like hard when I can't hear your girlie's response, which is why you should follow the Pop Pick Instagram. But yeah, so let's get more into the family dynamics. First of all, I love Ashton. I've liked her for a while. I think I like how everyone recognizes that they're only here because of Alex. And I like how Sally, their friend, refers to like being a Nepo friend, and Ashton, while she's trying to find her own identity, she like realizes that she's here because of her sister, which I

appreciate, because I hate when it's like, okay, if you're not a baby, I just, one of my biggest pet peeves is when people don't admit it. Like Ben Platt in that one interview when he was like, oh, I'm not here because I'm a Nepo baby. And it's like, yeah, you're very talented and I love you, and you probably still would have made some name of yourself in this industry, don't get me wrong, but like, don't pretend that your father isn't Mark Platt. Like, I'm sorry, that's just the way it is. Like, it doesn't discredit your talent. Like, everyone knows how talented you are, Ben Platt. That's a side conversation about Nepo babies, but I feel like every time we like get the conversation with nepotism, which is important in a family dynamic like Earl's, because like, even though obviously the Ashley DePray stuff, which I will get into, like, obviously they're already wealthy and there was some lore around the family, but they don't have a Netflix show. They have a Netflix show, they have all this success because of Alex. So I really like Ashton. I think she's really sweet and quiet, which I think balances Alex out well, and I like how like their aesthetics are different. Like, she's kind of like Black Cat energy and Alex is kind of like Golden Retriever energy. They're both gorgeous. I want to be reincarnated as them in another life. I'm so jealous they just fucking look like that. But in terms of their dad and Ashley and their mom, honestly, like, it's, I'm trying to look past it because I do think that like they're all very good parents. I think their dad is a great manager for them for the most part, and obviously it's like how they're able to be mostly mature about it and hopefully communicate, or I know they were forced to communicate because they're a reality show and it did show if they sweep things under the rug, but I think they're the way they're able to come together for like the kids, I do think is quite mature. However, it's just so fucked up that the dad did that. Like, poor Alicia, like, still dealing with these dynamics like years later, and obviously it's fucked her up because with this TJ guy, who they're like a model couple, by the way, they've broken up so many times and it's still awkward for her, and it wasn't fair to her, obviously. And I didn't like how Ashley was like, oh, like, obviously it wasn't fair to Alicia, but I don't regret anything. And it's like, I like how TJ in his confessional right after, he was like, yeah, I love my family, but it was really fucked up how I handled it as a man, as, like, a person. So, at least he took accountability, and, like, Ashley, I do think, feels that accountability, except, like, not really. She was like, oh, I wouldn't regret, I don't know if she said she wouldn't regret how things went down. Like, I think if you asked her, she would probably hope that she wouldn't cheat again, but that's just so fucked up to do, and she was 23 at the time, which I know she was, like, a young, vulnerable girl, and, like, TJ was 10 plus years older than her, and it's mainly on him, but I don't know, it's just fucked up. And they all seem like one big happy family online, and obviously you can decipher that there's tension because there's no way that there can't be, and it is mature how they all like are able to still come together. But it was interesting to see like, oh, these dynamics are more broken than I thought, which like honestly it makes sense, like I would expect that, but also I was like, oh, it's really interesting. Before watching the show, it was interesting where I'm like, are they just one big happy family? Because it kind of seems that way, and I don't know how they fucking did that, but obviously the dynamics are more broken than we thought, which we would expect, but it just, sorry, I feel like I didn't have the story as planned out. I feel like that's my issue. I just get on here and talk, and I did write some things down, but I need to be better at writing things down and saying them. I think it's because I don't have too many thoughts, except that I love Alex, and that I think Ashley's, like, annoying, and I think it's terrible what they did to Alicia. And it just is, like, hard to look past that, even though I think Ashley's not a bad person, their dad isn't a bad person, it's definitely hard to look past that. And it's interesting what she was saying about Alex Cooper, about how after that one initial interview they didn't speak for nearly for like 6 months, and they all had to go to therapy, which hopefully they were already in therapy. I know they said back to therapy, but you would think, I thought, like, let's get into the Alex Cooper stuff, okay? So, I feel like most people were on team.

Alex before they even knew the situation. And I do listen to Call Her Daddy, and I do think the thing with Alex Cooper is I like understand the complaints about her, and I agree. I think personally she's really fucking annoying, and I think it's been known for a while that she doesn't support women in the way that she portrays. Like, she wants to portray like she like takes women under their wing and wants it to be a fair playing field for all women and would protect them, and calls out, like, you know, interviews Kamala Harris and Michelle Obama, which was so impressive, obviously, that she was able to do that with her platform. But what was I about to say? But clearly what happened with Sophia, her old co-host, and Alex, like, I think it's very clear that she's not like that. But a lot of the things Alex was saying, it is kind of like, nothing was revolutionary. I would say it's kind of just what I thought, where it's like, she didn't support and mentor Alex the way she said she would. And also, that interview when she just had graduated and signed with Unwell, and was all those sex questions. Yeah, that's so fucking inappropriate and predatory to ask a 21, 22, maybe she was 23, I don't know, to ask this, like, young girl who you're supposedly taking under your wing in the industry about how many times she's done anal and, like, about how many men she's fucked in college and stuff like that. It's inappropriate. But I feel, and with, like, the opening up about her family, I will say, in terms of that, I'm not saying it's right, but that's also, like, if Alex is such a good fan of her, like, I feel like it should have been clear from the start that, like, that's who she is. What I think is more wrong than the thing she was asked is that Alex asked for those things to be taken out and that Cooper didn't do that. Now, that's inappropriate and predatory, and I don't agree with that, like, at all. So I'm not, when I say, like, oh, she should have known, it's not me placing blame on the victim or saying what Alex Cooper did was okay. It just makes me be like, well, like, you probably should have, I don't, like, it's, like, it's not surprising. Like, that's who she is. She should have taken it out. But it does upset me. It is annoying that, like, the facade Alex Cooper put on isn't real. But I do think we have been knowing that for a while. And it seems like, even though she has a good relationship with celebrities, like, it does seem like she has bad, she's, like, known to be this cutthroat businesswoman and not in a favorable way. I will say that I feel like a lot of the criticisms against her about how she, when people, the criticisms against her when people try to discredit her interview skills or success, I actually don't agree with that, and I find it misogynistic, to be quite honest, because no matter how she got there, whether that was, like, making savvy business decisions, being a bad friend to Sophia Franklin, whatever, like, she, it's so impressive, and she's so incredibly smart where she's been able to take Call Her Daddy. Like, she, whether, how I feel about her personally or how she treats women in the business, like, I don't like Alex Cooper at all. Let me make that very clear. But I do think that, like, the criticisms about her should be about her at her actual job. Like, how she treated Alex Earl, how she maybe treats people and conducts her business, then, yeah, like, maybe she's a disgusting business person. But also, when people kind of say what I'm saying, but are also like, well, if it was a man, it's like, yeah, if it was, like, a man doing, like, terrible business moves and treating people poorly, or not terrible business moves because she's a good business woman, but if it was a man, like, being kind of unethical in business, that's a better way to put it, then no one, people would say they're, like, savage, that they're a good businessman, whereas if Alex Cooper does it, then it's bad. Now, I think if the way Alex Cooper acts in business and towards other women is how, like, men in business also, like, I just think it's both wrong. It's like, you should act that way regardless, but we can recognize the double standard, if that makes sense. I was about to say something else, and I completely forgot. Let me think. I think Alex Cooper is at a status where

She's kind of untouchable. So, like, sorry, I need a sip of water. So I feel like even if the public perception isn't great, her business success will still be great unless there's like a major, major scandal. And I mean, I agree with basically what Alex was foreshadowing, is it's annoying to see someone who takes advantage of young women in the industry and kind of abuses their position of power to do more harm than good. Like, it sucks to see them succeed, but... So maybe but I feel like she's has so much money, has so much success that Call Her Daddy won't be affected. But I will say, when it first happened, like when she first posted that video, and also, by the way, even though Alex was reposting petty shit, and it's like a part of me gets like, or Alex Earl, it's part of me gets like, yeah, you're kind of maybe you're instigating a little, but Alex Cooper made it so much worse by, like, opening the floodgates. And no matter who is right or wrong in that situation, which, again, Team Alex Earl, I'm an Earl girl, she's a real girl's girl, love her, and, like, am disgusted by, you know, how Cooper acts and conducts business and how she's not actually a girl's girl. But, like, even if Cooper was right in that situation, to, like, make a video, making it bigger, not only for yourself, but targeting this girl who was supposed to be like a mentee of you, a new woman in the business, who is like, they're not that far apart, but comparatively, like, the dynamics, like, it's still kind of, like, maybe if they were both on the same, or they are on the same level of fame, but if it was like, I'm trying to think of how to word this, like, they're like 5 or 6 years apart, which isn't that big of a difference, but in terms of the dynamics at play, I do think it was inappropriate for Cooper to specifically target her, like, this young woman who felt, like, you know, used by her, like, so what, like, she's liking petty TikToks, like, yeah, I'm sure that's annoying for you, because then it brings it back up, but you're only, Cooper made it a way bigger story, so... Yeah, one more thing, and I don't know if anyone's gonna get this comparison at all, but I kind of think that with Alex Cooper level of fame, it kind of reminds me of Ellen. Well, I know Ellen actually got canceled, but it's kind of like public actually, that's not a good example, because Ellen did get taken down, but for a minute, it's kind of like maybe public perception isn't on your side, but you have so much money and success that you're, like, completely fine in life. I guess it was Ellen's decision to cancel her show, and, like, I think her and Portia. I don't know why I'm comparing Cooper to Ellen, but, like, it did kind of remind me of that, where it's, like, or, like, Jonathan Van Ness. Like, there's certain celebrities that are so big that even if the public hates them, like, you're kind of unstoppable, which I guess wasn't the case for Ellen, but it was her decision to, like, I feel like if it wasn't COVID and she wasn't already planning to end, then, like, she could have been successful. I don't know how I started talking about Ellen. I do miss Ellen, though. Hot take. Bring back Ellen, even though, like, not defending her actions. But, so, I think that's kind of a wrap on the Earl versus Cooper stuff. Again, it's what I expected. Alex Cooper being shady and a bad businesswoman. But I feel like I don't necessarily blame Earl for it, but I feel like her dad or, like, the team members around her who also worked with Cooper, they could have maybe had more of an insight into, they maybe could have advised her better. Like, I don't think Earl did anything wrong, but it's also, like, maybe Earl, like, I feel like Alex Cooper makes her brand very obvious, so it's, like, if you don't want to be open about that stuff, why are you getting in business with her? But at the same time, like, if you ask for something to be cut out, it should be cut out. And also, like, what is with her not getting the support she needed in terms of equipment and, like, producers and stuff like that? Like, lugging around her fucking equipment alone? Like, it's fucked up, for sure. And gross. And I do like this. I will listen to Call Her Daddy if it's, like, someone I love. It's just kind of, like, a weird experience.

experience because like I saw that she had Alanis Morissette on Call Her Daddy today, and you know, I didn't listen to the episode, but I'm sure the message is, and you know, I'm trying to think of who she's had on. She's had a bunch of people. She has all these women on, and it, I feel like with Alanis, someone like Alanis Morissette is probably like how the industry treat you as a woman, like this feminist star, and it's like, well, that's on you behind the scenes. Like, it's just so fake, like white woman feminism that drives me crazy. But yeah, I can't look at Alex Cooper in the same way anymore. But if it's a good episode, I do listen. It, I don't know. I think that's kind of a wrap. I think it didn't. But what I was gonna say is like, when this first happened and when she made that video, obviously everyone was supporting Earl, like a ton of people, fans, like people in the industry coming out to support her. But then Cooper didn't really get any support. Like, where were the daddy gang? That sounds cringy to say, but whatever she calls them. Like, where were they? Like, I feel like, I guess, who are her viewers? Maybe it's people like me who don't necessarily love her as a person, but will listen if it's a good interview. Because I did have an era where I loved Call Her Daddy, but I know Sophia Franklin's book is also coming out in a few months, so it'll be interesting to see if that changes public perception. But I feel like it won't, because that was so long ago, and people actually have to care about Sophia Franklin enough to purchase her book. So it'll just be interesting. But I know, like, the Vanity Fair article came out about Unwell and her husband, and that didn't leave an impact. It's kind of like we all know who Alex Cooper is. So if you listen, you listen. If you don't, you don't. So that's why I didn't think it changed that much. But love Alex Earl. I'm so happy for all of her success, and I'm just hoping. It seems like she has good family support, even though it's fucked up. And a good head on her shoulders. Great businesswoman. I just love her, and I hope she continues to do great things. Okay, let's get into Big Brother. I don't know how much time I have, but I just thought I would give my rapid fire thoughts. I could spend my time, like, explaining all of my Big Brother opinions, or about what, or sorry. I could be explaining what Big Brother is, but hopefully, if you're listening, you just know what it is, because I don't have enough time to explain, and it's just complicated. So, this season has been, I mean, I feel like there's a controversy every season, but the season, especially with the icons, with Dee, Devins, and Angela, because people think they've gotten too many advantages and they don't want to see an icon win. And I have very mixed feelings, because on one hand, I'm like, it's kind of boring and predictable if an icon wins, and I kind of like wanted a newbie to step up. And I kind of thought it would be more interesting trajectory of if like a Baird, a Drew, a Mallory who sallied on the house, a Taylor, like if they somehow was able to become a great player and win Yosh, which if an icon doesn't win, I think it'll probably be Yosh, because I think he'll win out into the end at this point. That's a more interesting trajectory. And it's like, yeah, this person with already a ton of fucking money who got a ton of powers, like, sure, congrats. And it's like, I get that element of it, but at the same time, like, the newbies are flops. Like, they're flops. Like, as much as the icons have had power, there has been situations where they could have not thrown competitions, could have kept to keep people like Jason and Rope, who could have gone after the icons. Like, they've had many, even though it's maybe a little bit more of an uphill battle for them, they've had many times where they could have turned, and they just keep letting the icons get away with it. Like, even this week, it's like I was paying attention to the live feeds, and D might stay over Devins, or no, D will stay over Devins, but even if it's D and Angela after the blockbuster, apparently D is still going home, and I'm like, or no, sorry, I can't speak because I think I'm running out of time and I'm sick and I should have formed more coherent thoughts. But Angela will leave over D if they're sitting on the block as of now, and it's like, what the fuck? Like, are your players stupid? And it's like, Mallory, I loved Mallory at the beginning, and I'm really sad she went home, and I thought

Dee mishandled her HOH, and if she doesn't win, it'll be because of her terrible jury management. But Mallory knew she couldn't trust Dee, and it's like, Melanie and Mallory were playing Drew and Barrett's games, and Drew and Barrett not anymore after this week, but are playing the Icons games. And even though, like, they have had, even though I think it's weird, the one thing that is a little rigged is that the Icons were the only ones allowed to compete in that first HOH competition, but because it really did set them up well, and it's like, why wasn't everyone able to compete? Like, that's so fucking weird. Like, I set the tone for the game, but at the same time, like, they've been able to keep the dynamic where they're in power, which isn't an easy thing to do, because, like I said, there have been opportunities where the newbies could have flipped all the Icons or could have damaged their game. So those are some quick thoughts. I'm going to resume this conversation about Big Brother next Wednesday at 10 a.m. PST when I have more time and I can write down my thoughts. But thank you for tuning in my first episode of Pop Pick in a very long time. Thanks for bearing with me. And I'm excited just to get better and better. So bye, girlies.

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1: And I'm Henry.
0: And we are doing the most, reporting live from Japan as a colossal glowing dinosaur decimates Tokyo behind us.
1: It was spotted just this morning and has rampaged through the city, destroying everything in its path with its massive clawed feet.
0: Its otherworldly roar can be heard throughout the entire city as residents flee to safety.
1: In other news, Chapman University students are uninstalling social media apps and almost every other mobile application in droves, one of them stating, quote, "The Chapman Radio app is the only app you'll need." That concludes our segment. We'll see you next time. Tomas, over to you.

0: wanted you to know that I still have your number saved. There's times when I get tempted and I think about it, but I know just leaving it alone is what's best for the both of us. I hope you make the same decision.
1: Oh my God, what is that? Oh my God, what is that?
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0: Oh yeah, guys, welcome back to Doing the Most. I'm Henry.
1: And I'm Jack.
0: And we're Doing the Most, and we are officially back, and we're live, and this is so awesome, and I'm so happy to be here with everyone.
1: Honestly, actually so excited to be back.
0: Yeah, that's just like, let's just get straight into it, I guess, because you guys know who we are. Jack, what is your worst moment of the week?
1: Why don't you go first, because mine actually is...
0: Is also mine.
1: Yeah, it's intertwined.
0: My worst moment of the week is the other day I was really sick, just really, really sick, and I had like three assignments to do, and they were all three big, long, hours-long assignments, and I would finish one, and then I would be like, yes, I'm done, I finished it, and then I remembered like, oh man, I have like two more of these to do, and it's 9 p.m., and I'm like, again, I'm sick as hell, and I was just, it was so not fun, because I was tired, I want to go to sleep. I literally woke up this morning, watched the Nintendo Direct, and went straight back to sleep, because sick and I need rest.
1: Oh, we'll have to touch on that, too.
0: And so that is basically my worst moment of the week, is that I was sick, and I had a ton to do, and I couldn't just like lounge around and be sick. I had to actually do stuff.
1: Yeah, so my worst moment of the week was, so Henry and I lived together, and... I was trying to keep my distance from him because I could hear his nuclear sneezes from the other room. Trying to keep my distance, and at the end of the day, I was like, "All right." After a few, how many days have you been sick now?
0: I've been sick. This is my third day.
1: Yeah, after the second day,
0: I'm kind of past it now. If I'm being real,
1: oh,
0: like I'm through the worst of it. I'm not really sick anymore. It's just like hindrance.
1: Yeah. Well, after the second day, I was like, all right, I probably would have gotten sick by now if I was going to get sick. So I was like, okay. We sat down and we like watched something. I don't remember. It was like Lanterns or something. But then I was chill. Next morning, I wake up and I have a sore throat. So that was pretty awesome.
0: Rip.
1: So far, it actually hasn't been too bad. It's been like a chill little sore throat. And then... That's it. It low-key is going away already.
0: That's chill for me. I was like, oh, I'm actually just melting and everything about...
1: I'm really scared.
0: It was
1: scared.
0: A cold, but it was like, it sucked. I was like, I just had major fatigue alert. It's basically what mine was.
1: Yeah, I'm kind of scared because sometimes, usually it's like, oh, I get sore throat and then it hits me like a day later and my nose, I can't even breathe. And then, but a few times it's happened where I've gotten a sore throat and that was it. So I'm really hoping that's what happens. And I really don't want to get hit with like a crazy cold because usually the longer I have the sore throat, the worse the cold is after.
0: Wow.
1: Yeah.
0: Well, I guess our worst moment of the week is kind of the same. So we're going to play a song right now. We're going to open our season with a banger. This is Don Toliver, No Pull. Me and Jack have a story about this afterwards. Stay tuned. Here it comes.

0: And we're back.
1: We are back. What do you guys think of that new sweeper that me and Jack made? Jack did most of the work, but
2: I did all of the work actually. But we're testing out the new sweepers. We're having fun with them. I'm gonna put them after every song.
1: Some fun stuff, and we're gonna make some that are gonna go through Chapman Radio itself too. So you're gonna be hearing us whether you like it or not.
2: Yes.
1: So, anyways, our story about Don Toliver No Pull, which is the song we just played, by the way, is that we went to go see Don Toliver on my birthday.
2: Yeah,
1: that
2: was pretty cool. It was literally on his actual birthday too,
1: for my birthday, on my actual birthday. We went to go see Don Toliver live, and we were like barricade for it too. That was pretty awesome.
2: Yeah, that was awesome.
1: Shout out to Don Toliver. He had some great stuff, and then he also brought out Travis Scott and Kanye West. And not the biggest fan of Kanye West as a person, but some of his songs are really great. And when it's your birthday and he's playing them, it's like you're just there. It's a vibe.
2: Yeah, it was pretty awesome.
1: Same with Fiend by Travis Scott. I think Fiend by Travis Scott is like, it's a corny song if you play it in any other context. But like if Travis Scott is right in front of you playing Fiend, then you're going to go crazy for it. Yeah,
2: he played it twice, right?
1: Yeah, he played it twice, which is like, again, it's just like in any other context, super corny. But in that context specifically, awesome.
2: That's all he played too. He came out, played Fiend twice, and then left.
1: That's true, actually. And then back to Don Toliver, but it was truly just an insane show. Shout out to Don Toliver. Love that guy so much. Let's get into the real meat and potatoes of today's episode, which is that me and Jack went to every movie that came out this summer.
2: Besides the ones that were asked.
1: Besides a few, yeah. We decided at the beginning of the summer we were going to buy AMC A-List and just go to as many movies as we can.
2: Yeah, so we're better than you because we have A-List.
1: That's true. So Obsession and Backrooms are kind of grouped together a lot. Let's talk about them. I thought Backrooms was great. I thought Obsession was incredible.
2: Well, yeah, I mean, you have a lot about Backrooms. Well, your opinion on Backrooms is very nuanced.
1: Very nuanced, but I've been a fan of Backrooms since 2022. I'm a big fan, and I loved it. I thought it was a good movie. It was a good adaptation. I thought what was great about it is I could take my dad to go see it, and he would understand what's going on.
2: Pretty much.
1: But Obsession, I thought, was a more standout hit, because I had no idea going into it what it was. Like, I just think, like, I don't know, I thought it was really cool, and then learning that Curry Barker did sketch comedy before he made Backrooms.
2: Yes. Always love to see a horror director who did comedy before.
1: I'm a big fan of that, and I actually met Curry Barker at Spider-Man, and I was like, yo, Curry, Obsession was my movie of the summer, and he goes, fuck yeah, dude. He gave me a high five.
2: It was everyone's movie of the summer,
1: yeah,
2: bro. Because I went to go see it after it had already been like it was appearing all over my For You page and stuff, and I was like, whoa, this looks crazy. I'm going to go see it. And then it was insane, probably.

0: the best movie I've seen this year.
1: I saw Obsession like a month after it came out, and the theater was packed still. That was insane. So shout out to that. Shout out to Curry Barker and Indy Navaretti, who's coming to Chapman in like 2 weeks.
0: That is going to get actually mobbed. People are going to get trampled in the stampede that's going to happen at the Foligno, bro.
1: Dude, I am genuinely so excited for that movie. It's going to be insane.
0: You mean the masterclass?
1: That masterclass, yeah. Whoops. Because they're showing Obsession, and then Indy Navaretti's coming out.
0: Obsession in the Foligno would be...
1: I was telling my roommate, I'm low-key a bit scared, because it's like, she's scary as hell in that movie, and then she's going to be there in person, like...
0: Yeah, she better do some impressions or...
1: I would rather her not, because then it would really scare me. But...
0: I've been meaning to see Obsession again as well, because that movie was so good, it was one of the movies that's like, oh, I'm going to see this at least twice more, but it was also so scary that I couldn't bring myself to do it.
1: Yeah, I agree with that.
0: It had such an impact on me after I saw it. So.
1: I would say, like, in the grand scheme of things, we have Hereditary, Obsession, every other horror movie.
0: Yeah,
1: like, that's
0: about right.
1: That's kind of how it goes for me. Hereditary, by the way, highly don't recommend.
0: If you're ranking Hereditary above Obsession, I still haven't seen Hereditary.
1: I'm ranking Hereditary as the scariest movie of all time, and I have so many reasons for this. I try to watch when I watch something, like, for example, The Boys. The Boys is a lot of really gross scenes. I try to watch all of them because I'm like, this is how they wanted it to be watched. You know, they put this in here. I'm gonna watch it. There are scenes in Hereditary I genuinely couldn't bring myself to look at. Like, I had to look away. There's some of the scenes in there still.

0: haunt me and like make me upset thinking about them. Like, yeah. I genuinely will never, under any circumstance, watch Hereditary again because it was that traumatizing.
1: Bro, I was genuinely covering my eyes at points in during Obsession in the theater.
0: Oh, you're gonna hate Hereditary.
1: Yeah, no, that's what I'm saying. I still haven't seen Hereditary, and if you're ranking it above Obsession in terms of scariness, I don't think I can bring myself to turn on Hereditary.
0: I will never watch that movie ever again. So next movie, when we're kind of going in order of our summer here, is Mandalorian and Grogu.
1: Oh boy, what a banger.
0: Oh boy, what a banger. Well, you know what they say is that with, you know, whatever, who's the guy's name? Rango the Hutt or whatever?
1: What? Oh, that guy.
0: There's a random, that movie was
1: odd. This is already a testament to how good the movie, it was like fun. The verdict is it was fun and it was enjoyable, but it was also like kind of forgettable.
0: On Letterboxd, I wrote 3.5 stars, weirdly great. Sure, it was 2 hours of straight action, but it was entertaining as hell and I loved it.
1: Yeah.
0: Grogu is awesome as always, and the grip this franchise has on me.
1: Was it Rod of the Hutt?
0: It was Rod of the Hutt, yes. And basically, you know, the thing, it was really funny because...
1: Played by...
0: Jeremy Allen White.
1: Yeah, which is stupid.
0: It's so stupid, and what's funny is that every line of dialogue Rod of the Hutt has is some version of, they feared my father, but they cheer for me. I love that. That's my life.
1: Yes, and that's his entire...
0: That's literally his entire... Every line in the movie he has is some version of that.
1: And it's Jeremy Allen White saying this, like, deadpan as well.
0: Yeah.
1: I feel like Jeremy Allen White did not fit him as well at all. But it was kind of funny because he was a funny character, so it was interesting.
0: You can see that this was supposed to be, like, originally a season of television.
1: It literally just... A movie. It feels like one long episode.
0: Like, there's a whole portion of the movie, and spoilers, where Grogu is just, like, on his own for, like 10 minutes and you're like, oh, this was just supposed to be an episode where Grogu was on his own.
1: Yeah.
0: And like, you can really see what they were doing there. But
1: I'm honestly surprised that they were able to get so much like mileage out of Grogu being able to do
0: that.
1: Stuff. Like, I feel like
0: they
1: made Grogu to sell toys, right?
0: He's a
1: cute little guy. He sells toys and he does nothing. But they actually turned him into a character kind of. And made him do stuff. He still like they really tried to make him do stuff, and they like basically succeeded, I would say. But he's still a little bit like tacked on.
0: Next up, we have Disclosure Day.
1: Oh boy, bro, my professor Tom Provost, he would have a lot to say about this.
0: Yeah,
1: every class where we're talking about good movies and how some, you know, every fantastic director has that one movie, Disclosure Day.
0: Poor
1: Spielberg. I don't know what happened.
0: I've genuinely never seen my dad more upset and more angry than when we walked out of the theater for Disclosure. He didn't even want to talk about it. He was so... because that's his goat. Like, it's like if I went to go see a Nolan movie and he was washed. And it was truly like, wow, that was pure ass.
1: Yeah.
0: And on my Letterboxd review for this one, I gave it 2 stars and I put 3 question marks. I genuinely don't know what else to say.
1: Yeah,
0: nothing about... I just feel so bad for my dad to have gone through that.
1: It's literally like, one, it's really boring. There's like no character. It's missing like every necessary part of a good story.
0: Yeah.
1: Like literally nothing about it is a good story. It makes no sense. Everything everyone does makes no sense. The bad guys walk out at the end because they're like, we tried.
0: You know what really pissed me off about Disclosure Day was that like a week later I watched Close Encounters of the Third Kind because again my dad was so upset. He's like, we have to talk about this because he's like,
1: cleanse our palate.
0: He made the genre is what my dad was saying, and for him to go do this is like offensive. And so I was like, I'm gonna watch Close Encounters, and I watched Close Encounters, one of the coolest movies I've ever seen.
1: Yeah, it's awesome.
0: I think there were moments in Close Encounters where I was just like, oh my God, like, what's next?
1: The jingle? Is it that it? Yeah, that's it.
0: But it was just like, but what also really pissed me off about it was that you could see that he just tried to do Close Encounters again. And it really didn't work.
1: Yeah, he was just like really obsessed with the aliens. He just wanted to make an alien movie, but like didn't care about anything other than the aliens, including story.
0: He also just doesn't understand how modern media works at all,
1: yeah,
0: like whatsoever. Like, what do you mean? If aliens really were, and they already have been kind of, if aliens really were announced, like if Full Disclosure was announced on the news, I would be like, yeah, okay.
1: Yeah, exactly.
0: Like,

0: world wouldn't end, they would be like, well, that's crazy.
1: Also, movie's called Disclosure Day, but they show anything
0: AI, but... AI is going to kill us in 10 years. We have bigger things
1: true.
0: To worry about.
1: Did you guys see that? The Claude... So a guy who worked at Anthropic was like, yeah, I just quit Anthropic because they genuinely know that AI is going to kill us and they're doing it anyways. And then some guy that... like, the lead AI developer at Anthropic quote tweets him and is like, hey, this guy is correct. We earnestly think AI is going to kill all of us in 10 years. It's like, what?
0: Fantastic.
1: Why are you still working on this?
0: Well, he was saying because they got to do it first, because they don't think that the other companies are as responsible as Anthropic is.
1: While I agree with that, neither of y'all should be doing this.
0: Yeah, well, obviously.
1: Where is the government? Like, stop this. Shut this down. But anyways, yeah, if full disclosure happened, I would be like, oh, cool. And then I would scroll to the next TikTok.
0: Exactly.
1: And so, yeah, that's Disclosure Day. And I'm going to play a song right now. I've been getting so into Astroworld, the album by Travis Scott, recently. So I'm going to play a song right now. This is Can't Say by Travis Scott featuring Don Toliver. Take a listen.
0: Oh, yeah.

0: 3TM. Do you read us?
1: Mission Control, this is Jack and Henry. We read you.
2: Coming loud and clear from Space Station Chapman Radio in Henley Basement. Oh my God, I love that sweeper. That's actually the first time I heard that one. That one's pretty great. So shout out to that.
3: Shout out to me.
2: I know I said we're going in order, and I know I said we're doing summer movies. There is one movie, though, that I was talking to my dad about earlier that I feel like, I don't know if I've talked about this on here yet, and I feel like I have to mention it because it was such a spectacle, is the Michael Bay Spider-Man movie. Oh,

0: cool movie.
1: Oh.
0: Yeah.
1: I think you, yeah, we may have touched on this a little bit, but we may have. I still haven't watched it. Maybe I'll watch it tonight.
0: Maybe, Loki. Actually, I would be down for that, because what's great about the Michael movie is that I had just gotten my appendix out, and this was the first time I was leaving the house since. It's been like days of me just like in the house recovering, and I was like, you know what? I want to go see the Michael movie. And so me and my dad went to go see it, and it was really fun. But it wasn't what happened, like, whatsoever. Like, it just wasn't true, like, because it was made by his estate. And someone told me, someone I know, I forget who this was, but, like, a week later after I was talking about it with someone, they were like, yeah, I've worked, like, in this world, and I know that the guy who Miles Teller plays, John Tranca, mm-hmm. Michael's, like, assistant, he's like, I know that guy made himself look a lot cooler than he is. There's a scene in the movie where... Jack, you'll see this tonight when you watch it, where Michael Jackson meets John Tranca, and he's like, you handle the Beach Boys, right? I like the Beach Boys. And he makes John Tranca look like he's the one guy in the room that understands Michael, and he knows what's happening. And you can just tell, based off the dialogue, based off how it's written, you can just tell that, like, that's exactly how Tranca's been telling the story for years, and that is not how that went.
1: Yeah.
0: It's ridiculous.
1: Release the Michael files.
0: I thought it was actually well made. I thought it was fun. It was a good movie. It just wasn't the story of Michael Jackson at all. And now they're just trying to make Michael 2, which is going to be a disaster. There's no way you make Michael 2 mentioning all of the... Because, like, all of the good stuff is in the first half of his life, and the second half of his life is just a downward spiral. There's no way to make Michael 2 without touching on the bad stuff. And so they're not going to touch on the bad stuff. So, just, like, it's just gonna what be is this big, movie going to be?
1: One big music video, which it already sounds like that's basically what the first one
0: basically,
1: was.
0: Basically, yeah. And Jafar Jackson says that Michael 2 will, quote, touch on the allegations from Michael's point of view. Which, what? I've seen some hilarious tweets. Like, someone quote tweeted and said, open casting call now open for evil and manipulative looking children. Just like, come on, man. Like, how are they going to do this? That's my two cents
1: Michael's
0: on Michael.
1: Point of view.
0: Like, I had to say it because that movie is ridiculous and it's hilarious that it was made.
1: Yeah.
0: But we did skip a movie though, which is Masters of the Universe.
1: Oh yes.
0: Me and Jack, there's so much to talk about here.
1: This is the second highlight behind Obsession. Probably.
0: Oh yeah, 100%. Do you want to take this?
1: Oh okay, yeah.
0: I feel like I've been talking too much.
1: So this was also with this movie. We, around the time we were like, oh, let's go see this movie, we discovered that the AMC 16 in Burbank has this format called Screen X. And it looks so, when you walk into this theater, they have a whole display to show you exactly what Screen X is, probably because they can't sell any tickets because it's stupid.
0: It's like ultimate immersion experience.
1: It's literally, they just put two more screens on your left and right, but the screens don't, like... They don't really add anything because I don't even know how they expand the movie or anything, because the entire movie is on the screen in front of you. So the screens on the side are just kind of like blurry extensions of the movie.
0: Yeah.
1: Also, it only plays for like the big scenes.
0: Yeah,
1: and the rest of the time the screens are just off.
0: We went in there thinking that the whole movie was going to be in Screen X, but it turns out there was only Screen X for like five scenes in the movie.
1: Yeah.
0: And so we just willingly watched this movie at like the worst. We were like, if we're going to go see a movie in Screen X, it should be Masters of the Universe, because we expected it to be one of the worst of the summer. And that was the joke. But we ended up being like, this movie is really awesome, but we chose the worst way to see it.
1: Yeah.
0: Because Screen X really truly bad. Is a horrendous format. And when they announced that Spider-Man Brand New Day was, quote, shot for Screen X, I was horrified. I was like, what are we doing?
1: And they also had, like so there's the side screen. Sometimes it's blurry. Yet sometimes the screens are off. And also, it's like a normal theater, so they have, like, the little fire alarm things and all this shit on the walls. And they're just projecting straight onto that. So there's, like, this little white box in the middle of the screen. And it's so bad. It's terrible.
0: There's also bars in between each screen. Like, it's not a fluid thing. There's,
1: there's
0: clear
1: a black
0: dividers
1: line.
0: Between black each line. Screen. And it just looks horrible. Masters of the Universe, though, was incredible.
1: It was so good.
0: It
1: made up. It completely made up for us being in that horrendous theater.
0: Literally, if they adapted the word awesome into a movie, like, the whole point, and I realized this after, the whole point of Masters of the Universe

0: was to sell toys in the 80s and make it as cool as possible. And
1: it was that and Transformers.
0: Yeah.
1: Those were like the two big ones.
0: They really did that in this movie. Like the whole goal was to make this as cool as possible, and it was camp as hell, and it was like, even Jared Leto was good in this movie.
1: He was so good. No, this is by far his best performance ever.
0: Which is insane to say. Like, I hate saying that, but it's like, yeah, he gave a great performance,
1: honestly,
0: in this movie.
1: Dare I say, was the best part of the movie too. Like,
0: dude,
1: whenever Skeletor was on screen, I was like, oh my God, please come back, bro. We need more Skeletor. Like, he was so good. He was hilarious. Like, he was
0: so
1: the perfect Skeletor. He could be scary at times, but he was also hilarious. And he had the like stupid little laugh that Skeletor does. And it was awesome. The design was great. You didn't have to look at Jared Leto's face because it was just a skull. it was perfect. The perfect role.
0: That's
1: for him.
0: That's true, actually, because you didn't have to look at his face. So you didn't think about it.
1: Yeah.
0: You could just like.
1: I still can't even hear Jared Leto in Skeletor's voice. Like it's that good.
0: Honestly, yeah, I kind of figured that casting Jared Leto in that role was like a death. Casting Jared Leto in any role is a death sentence for your movie. But I didn't expect this one to actually be good. And the fight choreography was so sick, and it was really great. It was just entertaining, and it was like, it was funny, and it was everything that it says it is. Like, there's a moment, every character is who they're supposed to be. Like, Skeletor is just the bad guy. And there's a moment where they explain this. They're like, why is Skeletor evil? And they go, he's a skeleton. He's bad. Like, that's awesome. That's hilarious.
1: Yeah.
0: That's a good movie.
1: Yeah, and touch it on the... You mentioned the fight choreography. That actually, like, let's not brush over that, because it was actually some of the best I've seen in a very long time. And I saw, like, some behind-the-scenes videos and stuff, and, like, they went all in for this. Like, they really wanted this to be good, and it was.
0: It was all practical.
1: It showed. It paid off. It was great.
0: Like, it was a lot of CGI, but, like, all of the fights and stuff were practical, and there were some crazy camera angles that they actually did practically. So I was really happy to see that, and... Then we have the heavy hitters. Oh, wait, hold on. Before we get into the heavy hitters, I have to talk a little bit quickly about Sheep Detectives.
1: Oh, yes.
0: All I really have to say about Sheep Detectives is that it shouldn't have been 2 hours long.
1: Really? Did you like it or no?
0: I did. I just thought it was a bit boring.
1: Like how?
0: It shouldn't have been 2 hours long.
1: What could they have cut?
0: They could have,
1: I don't even remember most of it.
0: They could have just shortened it. Like, I feel like a lot of it just could have been shortened.
1: I thought it was cute. It was really good.
0: There was some good stuff, and there was the moments where everyone was talking about with like the forgetting stuff that I was like, that's cool, that's good. Again, shouldn't have taken us this long to get
1: honestly,
0: here.
1: It was just solid all around kids movie.
0: It was like, solid, didn't need to be that long. That's all I have to say about it.
1: Yeah.
0: Minions and Monsters.
1: Oh. Whew.
0: This genuinely picked Best Picture nomination, in my opinion.
1: It could be.
0: And I'm not even kidding about that either. I think that the fact that this movie was so cool, so awesome, and like some kid will walk out of that theater and be like, wow, I want to make movies. Like, mark my words,
1: actually,
0: in 20 years, some kid is going to be like, yeah, Minions and Monsters is what got me into movies. And that's so cool, in my opinion.
1: Wait, you're totally right.
0: It was also so fun.
1: Well, for anyone who hasn't seen it, it follows the story of two new minions we've never seen who basically decide to not be evil and instead make movies for Hollywood.
0: They're in the 1920s, and they want to make movies for Hollywood.
1: Yeah.
0: That's the movie. And it's so cool, and the minions end up marching for women's rights.
1: Oh, yeah.
0: They, like, there's so many references to movies, and
1: so
0: many cool things.
1: Yeah, it's chock full of references.
0: Jesse Eisenberg plays a robot science fiction nerd.
1: And Jeff Bridges plays the fat studio heads.
0: Yeah.
1: That was amazing. He plays both of them, and they were fantastic.
0: That whole movie is so
1: great. What were the brothers' names? Because it was
0: James and Henry.
1: James? No. The Warner Bros. Spoof.
0: Oh, I have no idea, but the minions, one of the minions was named Henry, so automatic cool points for me, because there's a minion that wants to make movies called Henry. It's like, well, that's literally me.
1: James is close enough to Jack.
0: Yeah, that's tough. But yeah, we're going to play a song right now. This is Astro Thunder by Travis Scott, another classic from this album. Here it comes.

0: And I'm Henry.
1: And we are doing the most, reporting live from Japan as a colossal glowing dinosaur decimates Tokyo behind us.
0: It was spotted just this morning and has rampaged through the city, destroying everything in its path with its massive clawed feet.
1: Its otherworldly roar can be heard throughout the entire city as residents flee to safety.
0: In other news, Chapman University students are uninstalling social media apps and almost every other mobile application in droves, one of them stating, quote, "The Chapman Radio app is the only app you'll need." That concludes our segment. We'll see you next time. Tomas, over to you. Hope those guys are okay. It sounds like they just got blown up.
2: Yeah.
0: Well,
2: anyway, that was Pay Your Flight. We threw on another song there because Astro Thunder was a little short. But that was Pay Your Flight by Marshall 4. That was one of my picks.
0: And before that was Astro Thunder by Travis Scott, my pick. Guys, I've really been getting into that album lately. And like, I don't know, I had listened to those songs before, but now it's like they're really hitting me and I'm really enjoying them. And yeah, I don't know, the ending of Astro Thunder is so cool. I wish that there would be a whole just like, I don't know. I wish there was like an hour loop of that because I really enjoy that. I think that's cool.
2: Oh, yeah. All right. Let's jump back in.
0: Moving on. Let's talk about the big ones, Jack.
2: The big, big boys.
0: Big ones. And let's start off with The Odyssey.
2: Okay. Yes, indeed. I saw, this is one I saw this one for my birthday. But you saw it in IMAX 70mm.
0: I saw The Odyssey in IMAX 70mm on preview day. I woke up at 5 a.m. in March for my tickets. And I know. And I got them. I literally got an internship after I got my tickets. That's how early I got these. And so at my job, I was like, hey, I've had these tickets for months. Can I leave early so I can go? And there's an episode that we recorded later in the season that you will hear my worst moment of the week. I'll tell a story about this, but I'm not going to tell it now. I'm just going to tell it later.
2: Mm.
0: I'm going to leave it for that episode.
2: Stay tuned,
0: because it's pretty awesome. And so, yeah, that was funny. And I went to go see it, and it was incredible. I saw it the day before it comes out officially, and
2: where do you see it?
0: I saw it at the TLC Chinese Theater.
2: Oh, yes.
0: Oh, yes. This is the second best IMAX 70mm in LA, with obviously the first being Universal City Walk, because like that is just like...
2: That has 70mm?
0: That's like the IMAX 70mm destination in LA. That's where you want to go.
2: I saw a video recently of it being evacuated for some reason, but...
0: Weird. But yeah, that's the number one spot. I did so much research into this because I was like, I want to watch it in the best way. I couldn't get City Walk tickets because AMC and Fandango crashed.
2: Yeah.
0: So what I did was I went to the TLC Chinese Theater website and I got my tickets there.
2: That's actually... That's crazy that that worked.
0: I know, right? I was so surprised that that worked, but I guess no one was thinking about it. And we're going to cut this part out of the episode so that nobody thinks about it again. And I can continue doing that.
2: Okay.
0: But, sure. The Odyssey was just an incredible experience.

0: Nolan is the modern blockbuster.
1: Yeah.
0: He's the only one that knows how to do that. He can...
1: He's the new Spielberg.
0: He is the modern blockbuster. Like, he doesn't... No one else can make an event out of a film like Nolan did with The Odyssey or Oppenheimer, like, any of his other movies, basically. He is the modern blockbuster. And that's why he's my favorite director. That's why he's the greatest director. And that's why Interstellar is the greatest movie of all time. But The Odyssey was really great. My number one thing that pisses me off about it is people, other people's reaction about it. To it.
1: Like how?
0: Like, I saw someone in Dodge, actually, the other day say that The Odyssey sucked because they didn't say fuck in ancient Greece.
1: Oh, yeah.
0: There's a Cyclops in the movie. What are you talking about?
1: They also are speaking English the whole time.
0: Why are you worried about historical accuracy in a movie with a Cyclops in
1: where Agamemnon is just aura farming the whole time?
0: Yeah. Like, come on, guys. Let's be so for real and not be nitpicky with this. Like, The Odyssey is a fictional story. It always has been. It's never been realistic. And for him to adapt it like that, I thought was brilliant.
1: How do you feel about, what was it, Scylla? Adaptation of Scylla, the Hydra thing. I thought that was interesting.
0: Yeah.
1: The way he chose to do it, though. The, like, weird snake rock monster. I don't even know. It wasn't even on screen for very long. But it just kind of...
0: Another thing that interested me was people were...
1: Okay, so never mind, I guess.
0: Well, I don't really know what... If I'm being honest, I don't really remember what you're talking about.
1: When they go past the whirlpool and then down the corridor and then the dudes get snatched by the...
0: Oh, yeah. Yeah. Oh, yeah, that thing.
1: Yeah, that's Scylla. There's Charybdis in Scylla is the snake hydra monster thing. I don't even know what it is, but yeah. But the...
0: That was cool. I thought that was the Kraken.
1: Oh, yeah, I thought it was weird that, because, like, I vaguely know the story of the Odyssey, but I didn't even realize that that was Scylla until, like, a little bit after, because the design of it was so interesting. I wouldn't say it's bad. I just was not expecting it to be, like, snake, rock snake thing. I don't even know how to describe it, because it wasn't even rocks. But
0: what,
1: yeah.
0: What do you think of people saying that SpongeBob movie is a better adaptation of the Odyssey than the Odyssey is?
1: The original SpongeBob?
0: Yeah.
1: Like, which one?
0: Apparently the original SpongeBob movie perfectly follows the story of the Odyssey.
1: That's hilarious.
0: And, like, basically is just an adaptation of the Odyssey.
1: I gotta rewatch that.
0: It's
1: now.
0: Really funny, yeah. But we have 5 minutes left, so let's...
1: We do.
0: Let's go to our next topic here, which is Spider-Man Brand
1: this
0: New
1: is
0: Day.
1: Super big boy.
0: So big. This is the biggest movie yet.
1: Yeah, because it's like the third biggest movie ever now.
0: I think so.
1: It's still not going to pass. It's Avatar and what was the other one that made more?
0: Avengers Endgame.
1: Yes. Yeah. So it still hasn't hit those in total, like, box office money.
0: But I think domestically it's number one.
1: Yeah.
0: Very cool. Very awesome. Love to see it. And you know what? Superhero fatigue doesn't exist when it's the coolest superhero ever.
1: Nobody hates Spider-Man.
0: I think that this suit is the greatest suit we've ever had live action. I think here's the thing with these movies is I think that Spider-Man Brand New Day is the best live action Spider-Man. But I mean, it rivals Spider-Man 2.
1: Yeah, I would 100% agree. I think it's better than Spider-Man 2.
0: In general, though, the animated movies are just leagues in a league of their own. Like, it's like across the Spider-Verse, into the Spider-Verse, every other Spider-Man movie. It's just not even fair.
1: Yeah.
0: Like, you can't even compare them.
1: But with Brand New Day, after I came back from seeing it, I literally went straight to my dad and I was like, we have to go see Spider-Man Brand New Day as soon as possible.
0: Yeah.
1: So literally the next day we got tickets and I went to go see it again with my dad. And it was awesome again.
0: Yeah, I saw it the Monday that it came out, and it was just so cool. I saw it in Dolby, in the Dolby Theater, and it was just incredible. And Tom Holland showed up at my screening, too. He was, like, three rows ahead of me. No, it's dead serious. It was so sick. It was watching Spider-Man
1: just happens to
0: always,
1: you.
0: Always. Watching Spider-Man with Spider-Man three rows in front of me was, like, the coolest experience I've ever had. And
1: then he also, they put the weird, did they do the, yeah, they probably did, the Tom Holland just talking at the audience at the beginning. Hey guys.
0: Hey guys, Spider-Man Brand New Day is here, and I just want to please ask you to not spoil the movie on social media, and enjoy the show.
1: And why did they add that? He didn't even say anything about social media. He was like, we worked really hard on this, we hope you enjoy the end.
0: Well, you know what, thank you, Tom Holland. I'm happy to see you.
1: Yeah, well, we're going to see a lot of him in the movie.
0: Yeah, but we also saw a lot of

0: him in The Odyssey.
1: This is true. Which,
0: by the way, what a summer for Tom Holland and Zendaya.
1: Yeah.
0: Shout out to them. I wish I was in that position right now.
1: And we have Doomsday coming up as well, bro.
0: I don't believe in Doomsday. Doomsday? I think Barbenheimer was a one-time thing.
1: No, Dune in the morning, Doomsday in the afternoon, GTA 6 at night.
0: I think Avengers Doomsday is lame. I don't think it deserves this title. Like
1: They're really trying to hype it. Well, I think it'll be cool, though, but it's definitely not as big of an event as they want it to be.
0: I think Avengers Doomsday is going to be the worst Avengers movie by far, actually. Probably. I think everything that they've done so far has shown me that, wow, this movie is going to suck, and I'm so excited.
1: I don't think it's
0: going to
1: suck. I think it'll be fun, but I don't think it's going to be good.
0: Watch the Avengers Doomsday trailer and then watch the Avengers Infinity War trailer, and you'll see immediately what the difference is. From the first second of the Infinity War trailer, they're going. It's hype. And then from the first second of the Doomsday trailer, you just see, like, there's Professor X, and there's...
1: Well, they have to build up the hype, and then they have to just make sure that they put every single X-Men and character that they're teasing
0: in this
1: trailer.
0: They have no one left. They have no one cool left.
1: I know.
0: And Doom is played by Robert Downey Jr. again.
1: I'm also really surprised that the first trailer they put out, they actually GM'd full of the characters. I thought they were going to do like a little teaser or something, but it was just, they had Gambit, they had Cyclops, they just threw everyone in there.
0: There was also that horrible marketing campaign before all the trailers came out where they were just like, Chris Evans will return, Thor will return, Cyclops will be in it. Like, what?
1: Yeah.
0: Get it together. Get it together, Marvel. I'm so pissed, actually. Like, I just think there's so much cool stuff they could have done. The Russo brothers want this just as badly as you do, Jack.
1: Yeah.
0: Like, that's the thing, is that the Russo brothers, they need this. The Electric State was horrible. They need this just as badly as you want this to be good.
1: It better,
0: it's not,
1: you know,
0: going to be, though.
1: It's a win-win situation. If it's good, that's awesome, because we love Doomsday and Dr. Doom and Marvel. But if it's bad, that just makes Dune look that much better, which I'm so for.
0: Yeah.
1: Dune can 100% stand on its own two feet. But
0: I genuinely see no scenario where Doomsday is good, and that's so unfortunate, and I hope it's good, but I see no realistic scenario where Doomsday pulls it off, and then they finish it in Secret Wars, which is a movie that I think they just started filming now and intend on releasing next year.
1: They, you know, Loki, Marvel feels like a little brother trying to be cool, like his older brother. Like, they're doing all the Infinity Vision stuff. They're trying to
0: Infinity Vision, oh my
1: because
0: God.
1: They couldn't get IMAX over Dune, and Dune is just like Dune doesn't even care, bro. They're just gonna release this movie, and it's gonna make a billion gajillion dunillion dollars.
0: I think Doomsday is more like Disclosure Day. Honestly, I think like. It's, you know, they made Infinity War and Endgame, which are some of the greatest superhero movies of all time. The MCU as a whole was the greatest superhero project of all time. But now it's like you're just trying to do that again, and it sucks because you don't know what you're doing.
1: Yeah.
0: It should have ended with Endgame. I think the Spider-Man movies are fine because that's like its own thing.
1: And like, Sony is a part of it.
0: Yeah, and like Sony and Far From Home works because it's like a continuation of Tom's story.
1: Yeah.
0: But anything else is like, we shouldn't have done that. I can't name a single good like project that wasn't a one-off, like Shang-Chi.
1: Yeah,
0: or,
1: yeah, they got it. Well, they did say they were going to.
0: By the way, Destiny Cretton, so goated.
1: Yeah,
0: Shang-Chi, Wonder Man.
1: Oh, that's right. Shang-Chi's going to be in Doomsday.
0: And then
1: as well.
0: he did Brand New Day, and Wonder Man. By the way, if you guys haven't seen
1: I didn't see that.
0: Wonder Man was incredible. And then they said it was renewed for season two. And then after Brand New Day made them $1 billion. They canceled it.
1: They're just playing
0: in Destin's face. Like, he just made them $10 billion, quadrillion dollars, and they're like, yeah, we're not doing season two of Wonder Man. And then they canceled every other project with a black guy in it, which is like, it's insane. It's actually insane.
1: We love bring back the grounded singles hero stories. Like, I'm mid-watch for Lanterns right now, and it's pretty good.
0: Yeah.
1: Like, you know, I'm also, like, I really don't watch a lot of DC stuff, but I saw a lot of stuff online saying Lanterns was good, and it is good, so.
0: You know, we're going a little bit over time here, but I think what made Thunderbolts so great is that it was, like, it went back to the formula of in the Avengers movies. There would just be scenes of them, like, actually talking and, like, chilling out. They were actually, like, people instead of just, like, heroes.
1: The whole point of the Thunderbolts, too, is that they're people.
0: Yeah, like, there were scenes in Avengers movies where they would
1: Except
0: just eat
1: for
0: shawarma.
1: Sentry.
0: Or, like, that whole scene in Age of Ultron where they try to lift Thor's hammer. Like, that's great, and now no movies have that because they're immediately just like,

0: I have to stop the bad guy. He's super evil and he's super mean.
1: He can kill Thor by like kissing him on the forehead.
0: Yeah, like God, it's stupid. Anyways, I'm Henry.
1: And I'm Jack.
0: And we've been doing the most. And we'll see you guys next week for actually episodes with guests. So prepare for that. It's going to be awesome. And this is our outro song, Playboi Carti, Location.
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1: Hey, you wanna come in?